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0: Passing 10 o'clock, good morning, it's Ewan here on 96.3. 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

super important as a non-for-profit station, 96.3, to keep you up to date with people who are giving generously as we get closer to the end of the financial year, and that includes Olivia. I'll be sharing her story in seconds. This is just actually, it's coming up just after Lloyd Nicks right now. A little more on 96.3. I've been

0: That is Lloyd Nix's A Little More this morning on 96.3, thanks to Olivia, who has kept this station on air on purpose by giving financially.
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7: 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I know this is going to shock you. It shocked me too, I have to tell you. But prayer is more, so much more than just rattling off your shopping list to God. Now, don't get me wrong. I absolutely believe in asking God for his blessing, because without that, nothing I do is ever going to amount to very much at all. But if our prayer is a monologue instead of a dialogue, it's not much of a relationship, is it? If our prayer is a one-sided conversation, us talking at God, then just imagine what we're missing out on. Hearing the voice of God, hearing God speak back to us, because that's what the Holy Spirit is ready, willing, and able to do. Jesus said that he is the true shepherd, that we'd follow him because we know his voice. Do you know his voice? Have you heard that sweet, quiet, powerful whisper in your heart? If not, be still. Just wait on him and he will speak. Absolutely, he will.
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5: Easter's a time where we tend to look back 2,000 years to remember what Jesus did for us on that terrible day on that cross. That's great. That's as it should be. But how many of us take the time to look forward and think about what that actually means? Hi, I'm Bernie Diamond from ChristianityWorks.com. One day, each one of us will stand before God's throne of judgment to give an account for our lives. And on that day, justice will be done. There's no avoiding it. So for you, is that good news or bad news? For me, it's great news, fantastic news. Not because I've lived a perfect life, not because I don't deserve to be judged and punished, but because I believe in Jesus. And for me, justice has already been done. Punishment has already been dished out and paid for. That's why Jesus died for me. That's what Easter's all about. So for me, that judgment day is good news. How about you?

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2: Oh, I'm halfway.

0: little bit away, but there's excitement taking place around Geelong as GMHBA hosts Sydney, who are leaders on the leaderboard at the moment in the AFL. And, well, there's been a lot of rumours around Bailey Smith not playing, but Chris Scott, the head coach, shut down those rumours yesterday.
1: Chris, do you have over Bailey Smith for this week?
2: No. No, none at all.
0: Yeah, he was pretty adamant that he'll be playing in the 11 o'clock news bulletin, sport and beyond it all. Everything you need to be aware of coming up in minutes here on 96.3 with 100% Christian music. Yeah, continuing.

0: 96.3 News, sponsored by Heathdale Christian College, Werribee and Melton.
1: In this bulletin, the government considering to extend the cut on fuel excise and an evacuation at Avalon Airport. With the details, I'm Jaden James. The Albanese government has not ruled out extending a cut to the fuel excise as the Iran war keeps putting pressure on petrol prices. The Prime Minister says the measure will be reviewed closer to when the discount is due to end on June 30. Anthony Albanese argues even if the excise ends as scheduled, Australian workers will get their next tax cut from the 1st of July. Geelong's Avalon Airport has been evacuated and a male has been taken into custody after a bomb scare. Madeline Burke reports.
2: Passengers have been locked out of the terminal, told to stay in their cars since 6 this morning. It's understood a suspicious item was found at the security screening where a man was arrested. The bomb response unit is currently conducting a safety check at the terminal. Victoria Police say the surrounding area has been cordoned off as a precaution. At least one flight has been cancelled, with Jetstar sending text alerts to affected passengers. Madeline Burke, Melbourne.
1: The South Australian government is continuing to push its case for lifting a ban on gas fracking in the southeast. A moratorium is in place for 2 more years, which is in place to protect pristine farming and grape growing industries on the limestone coast, along with the region's aquifer. One Nation says they'll oppose the move, but Energy Minister Tom Kitsitonis says Pauline Hanson needs to explain why the state government is at odds with her national position. About 21,000 Australians currently live with a spinal cord injury, with most caused by falls, sports injuries and car crashes. Spinal Cure Australia Chief Executive Catherine Borkovich says it's important to start treatment soon after the injury.
3: Within those first few hours and days of an injury, there is a critically important window within which we can apply experimental therapies and treatments to prevent an entire cascade of injury.
1: Australian researchers are working with others from around the world to try to find a cure. Overseas, the Pentagon has revealed 42 US aircraft have been lost or damaged in the Iran war. It includes 3 fighter jets worth $300 million taken out by friendly fire. Most of the aircraft lost have been drones. A school in the San Francisco Bay Area has caved into legal pressure and allowed a Christian after-school club to operate on school grounds. An entire school district had repeatedly resisted the application for a good news club until Liberty Council threatened to sue and leave the school with a huge legal bill. A Christian charity's innovative drought insurance scheme has provided a lifeline for hundreds of farming families in Nepal. Tier Fund scheme used satellite technology to monitor soil moisture and water availability for crops. When rainfall and moisture levels reach critically low levels, funding is automatically released without needing damage assessments. That allowed a $150,000 payout to the farmers after a severe drought. The money provided food, water tanks, drought-resistant seeds, tools and training. In sport, Bronco Dean Mariner says he's on track to make an incredible NRL return, just 3 months on from a series of surgeries to save his right leg. Mariner is recovering from acute compartment syndrome but wants to take the field before season's end.
4: It gives me something, obviously, a bit more hunger to get back out there. But, you know, at the same time, I just want to make sure that I'm doing the best for myself, putting myself in a good position for my body. And, you know, when the time comes, I'll be ready.
1: Round 12 kicks off tonight in Canberra with the Raiders hosting the Dolphins. And Hawthorn has made 4 changes for tonight's AFL clash against Adelaide, with Maribor Chol and Connor Nash both returning. That's the latest Vision National News. I'm Jaden James.
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6: And now across Geelong, Werribee and the Surf Coast, it's the 96.3 4-day forecast.
7: Around Geelong today, maximum of 16, overnight lows of 8, before a top of 14 for your Friday, Saturday top of 16, and then a partly cloudy day on Sunday, max of 16 degrees.
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0: you're enjoying the Christian music you're listening to, it's actually all thanks to maybe even your neighbour who's recently decided to play their part. Got someone here by the name of Raylene who's left a message. I'm going to be playing it out on air, what she thinks of the station, why she's given to support us just after Nathan Tasker's Never Too Far Gone playing right now here on 96.3.
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0: 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And that, of course, is thanks to Raylene, who's kept us on air on purpose giving financially.
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7: 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Sometimes it can seem as though the whole world is against you. Ever had that feeling? I sure have, and it's not nice, I can tell you. If only there was someone on my side. If only there was someone who would cut me some slack. If only there was someone. Jesus said that one of the reasons that he came to this earth was to proclaim the year of the Lord's favour. In other words, to tell you and me that when we have a relationship with him, when we put our trust in him and believe in him, the favour of God is on us. Just think about that for a moment. The very favour of the Lord on your life. Let it sink in. Are there still going to be ups and downs along the way? Yeah, sure, there are. There always are. But through them all, the favour of the Lord is on you, on your life, on your endeavours, on your struggles. Now, that's what I call good news.
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1: 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And once I do remember, there was a prayer that was said just before I went to work, really early in the morning, and I had a situation I had to deal with, and I just had peace through the whole situation. And afterwards, I just couldn't believe that I had handled it so well, and I knew that it was because of your prayers.
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6: 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But why do we do this? What drives us to look for and believe future predictions? Psychologist Daniel Gilbert says, an uncertain future leaves us stranded in an unhappy present with nothing to do but wait. Gilbert believes we long to know the future because we are unhappy in the present and hope for, even long for, news of a better future. The Bible has a solution for this. It's not that the Bible is an accurate predictor of economics, politics, or weather patterns, but the Bible is clear on who holds the future. Faith in God and peace built on that faith is a clear antidote to a desperate need to know the future.
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1: A weather system straddling New South Wales and Queensland has dumped a month's worth of rain in a single day. Flash flooding catching many off guard, with drivers rescued from cars, hikers winched off a mountain, and children saved from a school camp.
0: Wow, eh? In the 12 o'clock news bulletin, minutes away for you here on 96.3.
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1: In this bulletin, the Liberal leader vowing to scrap Labor's tax changes, and the US indicts the former Cuban president. With the details, I'm Jaden James. Federal opposition leader Angus Taylor says he will fight Labor's tax changes all the way to the next federal election. Reform to capital gains and negative gearing is expected to pass Parliament next month, with help from the Greens. Mr. Taylor says the coalition will scrap the taxes if it wins the election in 2028.
2: We will axe Labor's toxic taxes. We're going to fight them every day till they arrive in the Parliament. And if, unfortunately, if it is the case that these bills get through, we'll fight them all the way through to the next election.
1: Small business owners argue the tax changes will hurt investment. Victoria's Avalon Airport has been evacuated and a man taken into custody after a bomb scare. Passengers were locked out of the terminal in Geelong from early this morning. It's understood a suspicious item was found at the security screening where a man was arrested. A bomb squad has been conducting safety checks. At least one flight has been cancelled, with Jetstar sending text alerts to affected passengers. A GP in Victoria's Western District has been banned from practicing for 5 years for issuing hundreds of COVID jab and mask exemptions at the height of the pandemic. A tribunal deemed the exemptions inappropriate. The Herald Sun reports the doctor considered that a patient's decision to abstain from taking the jab was justification for issuing the exemptions. New data shows a jump in the number of students classified as having a disability in Australian classrooms. The increase is being attributed to a rise in the number of children being diagnosed with socio-emotional disorders since the COVID pandemic. Overseas, former Cuban president Raul Castro could face life in prison in the United States after being indicted over an incident 30 years ago. He is facing charges of conspiracy to kill American nationals over an incident in 1996 where Cuban jets shot down two civilian planes, killing four people. Acting Attorney General Todd Blanche announcing the charges, saying they must now be argued in a U.S. court.
3: As alleged in the indictment, Raul Castro and five co-defendants participated in a conspiracy that ended with Cuban military aircraft firing missiles at those civilian planes and killing four Americans.
1: President Donald Trump says many will welcome the move. Christians in Nigeria are hoping the assassination of the second most powerful Islamic State leader in the world will ease the number of terror attacks on believers. He was killed in joint US and Nigerian airstrikes in northern Nigeria. Greg Kelly of the Unknown Nations Ministry told Mission Network News he is hoping the elimination of the IS leader will bring stability to the region.
4: The encouraging thing about this that we haven't seen really in the last 15 years is a pretty robust involvement from the Nigerian government and military itself. This is putting it on the front lines and to the front of our attention so that we can be praying for northern Nigeria.
1: Mr. Kelly said missionaries are urgently needed to take the gospel to 100 million unreached Nigerians. In the AFL, Matthew Nix has explained his decision to overlook Taylor Walker as Adelaide prepares to face Hawthorn in Launceston tonight. The Crows have recalled Riley Philthorpe and Callum Archie, with the 36-year-old returning to state football. The Adelaide coach says it didn't make sense to play the veteran.
5: We didn't select him this week in the 23, and then we had a discussion around whether he played or not, which I probably firstly thought maybe not, and then, you know, Tex and I talking through it, it'll end up being 5 or 6 weeks out if he doesn't, so he wanted to have a hit out.
1: Hawthorn's Jack Gunston will miss out playing tonight as he's been given another week for his injured foot to recover. That's the latest Vision National News. I'm Jaden James.
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9: And now across Geelong, Werribee and the Surf Coast, it's the 96.3 four-day forecast.
10: Around Geelong today, maximum of 16, overnight lows of 8, before a top of 14 for your Friday, Saturday top of 16, and then a partly cloudy day on Sunday, max of 16 degrees.
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10: Passing 12 o'clock, good afternoon to you. It's 100% Christian music that you might be lacking in your life, and that's why you've turned to this Christian station. Justin Michael, he actually is a local here at where we broadcast from the heart of Geelong. He's playing next after Matt Mayers. Going to be all right now on 96.3.

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We have heard from an extraordinary person, Raylene, who decided to keep us on air on purpose, giving financially. Going to be sharing her story in 3 minutes just after this one. Jamie McDonald, Ain't No Way, 96.3.

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8: If you read the stories of Jesus in the Bible, you will discover he was not popular with the religious leaders of his time. 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In other words, a good person. The leaders at the time focused on religious ritual and separation from those they believed were sinners. For Jesus, he believed being righteous was to use what you had to serve others. It seemed to Jesus that if you had the means to help someone in need and you ignored them, you were as sinful as the tax collector and the prostitute. Jesus' challenge then and now was to live a good and upright life. In other words, try to live out the standards of the Bible. But Jesus also calls us to use what we have, not for ourselves, but for others.
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13: At a conference I attended last year, I met a guy by the name of Alan. Now, Alan was lovely and easy to chat to, but there was something about him that I just couldn't put my finger on. Each time I was involved in a conversation with him, something would niggle away at me in the back of my mind. 3 days into the conference, it finally clicked. Alan sounded exactly like the comedian Santo Chilaro. From then on, every time I heard Alan speak, I could only think of Santo. Even if Alan had said a straight sentence, I'd find myself giggling in anticipation for a Santo joke. Imagine if our lives reflected the character of God so closely that every time someone saw us, they instantly thought of God. That's what our lives should be like. Whether it's the words that we say or the things that we do, we should act in such a way that when people see us, they experience the love and grace of God.

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2: Well, retail workers in Victoria are coming under attack every single day.
3: Which is once again teaming up with Crime Stoppers to crack down on that retail crime.
1: One of the many headlines taking place, the 1 o'clock news bulletin actually has way more for you locally and around the country. 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

0: 96.3 News, sponsored by Heathdale Christian College, Werribee and Melton.
1: In this bulletin, the former Prime Minister called out and more Aussies embracing the national anthem. With more, I'm Jaden James. The opposition says the only reason the government needs to wheel out Paul Keating is because it's struggling to sell its budget measures. The 50% tax discount will be scrapped. And the former Prime Minister says it's only rich people who are complaining about changes to capital gains. But National Senator Bridget McKenzie has told Channel 9 it's bad policy that very few people are on board with.
2: You know something's wrong, Carl, when you have to wheel out Paul Keating to stick up for your budget. I mean, a lot's changed, Mr. Keating, in the quarter of a century since you're in charge of the Treasury benches. And one of those is it's not just the wealthy that have been buying shares, investing in Bitcoin.
1: Meantime, the New South Wales Premier is demanding urgent action from the federal government to address bracket creep. Chris Minns claims the top tax bracket is now too low and is placing an unfair burden on families. New research has found Australians are now embracing the national anthem and welcome it being sung at sporting events. 77% of Australians agree the national anthem should be retained, and 71% believe it should be performed at public events instead of Welcome to Country. Morgan Begg, Director of Research at the Institute of Public Affairs, says the figures show a strong vote of confidence.
3: When you hear the topic of the national anthem discussed, usually framed in terms of, oh, the national anthem is a colonial anthem, oh, it uses archaic language. But actually, when you ask everyday Australians, they're overwhelmingly supportive of retaining the anthem.
1: 76% surveyed believe the anthem unites us. A laser hair removal device and a hot chocolate container have caused a major security incident at Avalon Airport, plunging the terminal into lockdown, causing disruption to hundreds of travellers. Madeline Burke reports.
4: Passengers were locked out of the Avalon terminal after a suspicious item was found at the security screening around 6 this morning. The person with the luggage was being uncooperative, with staff calling police, who deployed the bomb squad to the terminal to conduct a safety check. The area was cordoned off for hours, sparking flight delays and a cancellation. Police have now revealed the suspicious item has been cleared. Inspector Nick Ubergang briefing media on the ground moments ago.
5: It was a electronic laser hair removal and a hot chocolate container.
4: Madeline Burke, Melbourne.
1: South Australian MP Sarah Game of the Fair Go Party has introduced a pro-life bill into state parliament that seeks to ban abortions after 25 weeks gestation with exemptions for emergencies. Australian Christian Lobby State Director Ashlyn Vice called for MPs to support the bill. She said late-term procedures are still being carried out when there is no threat to the mother's health. It's the third attempt to pass similar bills in the past 2 years. A major immersive exhibition is bringing the Vatican's famous Sistine Chapel to life in the forecourt of Sydney St. Mary's Cathedral. It allows visitors plenty of time to focus on the fine details of Michelangelo's masterpieces and the frescoes of other Renaissance painters. The aim is to provide a more relaxed experience than being rushed through the Vatican's museums with thousands of tourists. In sport, the AFL is cracking down on umpire contact with a tightening of rules from this weekend. Umpires will be awarding free kicks against players who ignore warnings to move out of the umpire's way at stoppages. And in soccer, Aston Villa are waking up to their side's first championship in 30 years after a 3-0 win over Freiburg in the Europa League final this morning. That's the latest Vision National News. I'm Jaden James.
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7: And now across Geelong, Werribee and the Surf Coast, it's the 96.3 4-day forecast.
8: Around Geelong today, maximum of 16, overnight lows of 8 before a top of 14 for your Friday, Saturday top of 16, and then a partly cloudy day on Sunday, max of 16 degrees.
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8: It's all about prosperity inside the next 10 minutes with Colton Dixon. 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Up after Sofika's Beautiful Family. 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

Johns and Dixon, Up Plus Up and 100% Christian music continues thanks to people like Olivia, who recently decided to play her part, thank you so much, over in East Geelong. And we're encouraging you to do the same. I'll be playing out Olivia's message to you and for this station just after this one. It's Zach Williams teaming up with Ben Fuller. Wait for me on 96.3. Hey, guys.

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6: 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First, there is expressing regret, saying you are sorry. Then there is accepting responsibility, which is to say you were wrong. Then there is the attempt at making restitutions, asking how you can make it right. Another is genuinely repenting, to commit to try not to do it again. And finally, there is the act of requesting forgiveness. When you've hurt someone, it's important to try and make it right, just like our relationship to God. A true apology only counts when we are genuinely sorry and repent of our actions. God and our friends do have this in common. A glib and insincere apology may not be accepted.
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Yeah.

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0: 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Never Too Far Gone, dedicated to his kids, actually. 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
1: Smoke is a silent killer, which is deadliest at night when you are sleeping. Many people have still not woken up to the fact that smoke alarms give an early warning of fire. It's now law for all homes, including rental properties, to have at least one approved smoke alarm installed. And it's the owner's responsibility, not the tenant's. Failure to install an alarm could result in fines of up to $500, or it could also cost the ultimate price, someone's life.
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4: There's a well-known story about the brilliant commander and leader Alexander the Great. There are several versions of this story, and I don't know which is the most accurate. It seems that Alexander was talking to a soldier who had disappointed him. He was either a deserter on trial or a soldier on watch who Alexander had found asleep on duty. The interaction that followed involved the great commander asking the hapless soldier his name. Alexander was affronted by the fact that the soldier's name was also Alexander. After asking the soldier several times what his name was and being given the same answer, Alexander tersely said to the soldier, "Either change your behaviour or change your name." Isn't that a great phrase? I think anyone who refers to themselves as a Christian should be challenged by Alexander's words. Do we live up to our name? Are we behaving in a way that reflects the God we seek to follow? Perhaps we should either change our behaviour or change how we refer to ourselves.
3: Carl Faze for DailyNudge.org.

0: 96.3 is from the heart of Geelong. Many of us, of course, listening, go for the Geelong Cats therefore, and there were some rumours over the last few days that Bailey Smith won't be playing against Sydney at GMHBA on the weekend, but that was put to rest by Chris Scott.
1: Chris, is there any doubt over Bailey Smith for this week?
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3: Lately I've been reeling, watching the nightly news. Don't seem to find the rhythm, just wanna sing the blues. Feels like a song that never stops.

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1: In this bulletin, jobs data released, the Israeli ambassador's actions condemned, and an investigation into Daniel Andrews shelved. With more, I'm Gareth Stafford. Australia's unemployment rate has increased over the past month, with a loss of 19,000 jobs. Michael Packie reports.
2: The latest data from the Bureau of Statistics shows unemployment has increased by 0.2% in April and now sits at 4.5%. The numbers reveal the loss of 11,000 full-time jobs and 8,000 part-time positions over the past month. The number of people actively looking for a role is down, meaning they're worried they won't land a position. The data shows the unemployment rate is steady in Victoria, down slightly in Western Australia and up in every other jurisdiction. The Reserve Bank will have to take the result into account when considering its next interest rate move. Michael Packie reporting.
1: The Australian government is joining other nations in condemning the actions of Israel's National Security Minister, taunting activists detained on an aid flotilla. More than 400 pro-Palestine activists, including 11 Australians, have been detained after they tried to breach Israel's blockade of Gaza. Israel's ambassador to Australia will be hauled before the Department of Foreign Affairs and Trade. Doctors are urging people to stay up to date with their vaccinations as the largest outbreak of diphtheria in decades sweeps across the nation. Dr. Nick Coatsworth says there are many reasons for the sudden spread.
3: It is rare, and this is an unusual outbreak, and not entirely due to low childhood vaccination rates, I might add. We think what might be happening here is just the close confines of community and also decreasing immunity as kids get into late childhood and teenage age.
1: There has been one death and more than 200 reported cases, with the infection most common in the Northern Territory. A potentially damning corruption investigation involving former Premier Daniel Andrews has been shelved. The publication of IBAC's long-awaited Operation Richmond, probing government links to the United Firefighters Union, has been delayed indefinitely because of legal action. It was due to be published in coming weeks. Yemen is the third most dangerous country in the world for Christians, according to persecution watchdog Open Doors. The Christian Daily reports the persecution of believers is so complete it's made them disappear from the world's view. It writes the persecution operates through every level of social authority, the armed group, the mosque, the tribe, the checkpoint, and the family home. The few Christians remaining have stopped meeting out of fear. 22 million people, more than half the population, need humanitarian assistance. An American missionary doctor and his family have been evacuated to Germany from Central Africa after being infected with the deadly Ebola virus. Dr. Peter Stafford was working with a Christian medical mission in the Democratic Republic of the Congo, where the virus is spreading fast. To sport, an English football club, Aston Villa, has ended a 30-year major trophy drought, winning the Europa League title in Istanbul. The Villains defeating German club Freiburg 3-0, sparking epic celebrations from their supporters.
4: Aston Villa win the Europa League and they have won it in some style.
1: That audio thanks to Stan Sport. And in the NRL, Blues centre Stephen Crichton is adamant he'll be fit to play against the Maroons in the opening game of State of Origin. He didn't train on the opening day of camp due to a shoulder concern. That's the latest Vision National News. I'm Gareth Stafford.
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7: Around Geelong today, maximum of 16, overnight lows of 8, before a top of 14 for your Friday, Saturday top of 16, and then a partly cloudy day on Sunday, max of 16 degrees.
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7: 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And as we, of course, continue to join you throughout your afternoon, getting you closer to the end of the day, the end of your 9 to 5 at least, and the school pick up again, we have Geelong local talent to start things off. It's Nathan Plumridge teaming up with Compliments of Gus. It's called Jesus in These Shoes on 96.3.

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0: have been talking about a person by the name of Raylene, who's recently decided to play their part, giving financially actually in the past to keep us on air on purpose. 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
5: What makes the Bible different to any other holy book? There are five really good reasons unique to the Bible for believing that it is the uniquely inspired Word of God. Firstly, the Bible corresponds to reality and accurately describes the actual world, a world of tragedy, pain, sorrow, and its cause in which we live. Secondly, its historical, scientific, psychological, and geographical details can be verified as accurate. Thirdly, its predictive prophecies, sometimes given hundreds of years before their fulfillment, defy mere guesswork. Fourthly, the Bible asserts that it is the Word of God and is consistent about its claims, facts, and details, despite being penned by around 40 authors from three continents over a period of 1,000 years or so. Fifthly, its claims can be put to the test, and it is perhaps this last point which is the most important. It claims that we can experience peace with and forgiveness from God if we turn to Jesus Christ. I'm Andrew Corbett.
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1: Yeah, walk up to you in a second. Right here.

0: 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There was some difficulties over, not here in Victoria, but interstate.
1: A weather system straddling New South Wales and Queensland has dumped a month's worth of rain in a single day. Flash flooding catching many off guard, with drivers rescued from cars, hikers winched off a mountain, and children saved from a school camp.
0: Quite an intense situation for many people interstate and around the country. And we'll keep you up to date every hour with the 3 o'clock news bulletin in the next 15 minutes. 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
7: 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But now I think that maybe Jesus was referring to the challenge of living God's ways. 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But this is what I've also discovered. 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

a marvellous rest of the afternoon. We're minutes to go before the 3 o'clock news bulletin. I'll be back to do it again to celebrate a Friday from 9 a.m. Until then, keep listening to 96.3, 100% Christian music. And don't go anywhere. As mentioned, headlines coming up as well, 96.3.

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1: In this bulletin, a man faces court after stealing from a Bondi victim, Avalon Airport reopened, and a former president indicted by the US. With more, I'm Gareth Stafford. New data shows 19,000 people have lost their job over the past month. Australia's unemployment rate has climbed 0.2% in April to sit at 4.5%. The jobless rate was up in most states, steady in Victoria and down slightly in WA. A photographer has faced court, charged with stealing camera equipment from a victim of the Bondi terror attack. Dusty Fitzpatrick reports.
2: Officers investigating the massacre found the camera gear of one of the victims had been stolen in the aftermath. Photographer Peter Maher was capturing celebrations at the Hanukkah by the Sea event when he was shot dead in the violence. Police will allege another photographer at the same event picked up Mr. Maher's equipment before pawning it days later. It's understood the camera's SD card was recovered from the 35-year-old accused's home when it was searched. He's been charged with stealing, weapons and drug offences and granted bail to face court again next month. Dusty Fitzpatrick, Sydney.
1: Victoria's Avalon Airport has now reopened and operations have resumed after an earlier bomb scare. The bomb squad conducted a safety check after a suspicious item was detected during screenings around 6 this morning. A man was detained and the building was evacuated while a robot scanned the package, revealed to contain an electronic hair removal device and a hot chocolate container. The incident caused a number of flight delays, with Jetstar sending alerts to passengers. The US government has indicted former Cuban President Raul Castro on charges of conspiracy to kill American nationals. The charges relate to an incident in 1996 where Cuban jets shot down two civilian planes, killing four people. President Donald Trump telling reporters many will welcome the move.
3: People have suffered very big, very, at levels that few people would understand. And I think the Cuban population of Miami and certainly beyond Miami, people that came there that were decimated, whose families were ruined.
1: Raul Castro is now 94 and the brother of well-known Cuban leader Fidel Castro. Palestinian Christian student Layan Nazir has been released from an Israeli jail for a third time after being convicted of unspecified charges. Her Anglican family disputed accusations she belonged to a banned student organisation. Car horns blared and supporters sang as she returned to her West Bank home. The Dean of St George's College in Jerusalem, Richard Sewell, described Layan as painfully thin after surviving difficult prison conditions. A Christian teenager has reportedly been denied urgent medical treatment while being held in a high-security prison in Cuba. Jonathan Burgos was arrested for taking part in peaceful anti-government protests earlier this year. Persecution watchdog Open Doors says the 16-year-old was targeted because his pastor father leads an unregistered evangelical church. To sport, and in State of Origin, Queensland veteran Harry Grant won't stand in the way of Max Plath being deployed at hooker next week. The versatile Dolphin will start the series opener at lock but could shift to 9 during Game 1. Grant says he's keen to play the full 80 minutes, but knows there's plenty of coverage.
4: If that's what's needed of me, but we got a pretty versatile team, and I think that's the way you need to be in Origin. You don't really know what's around the corner with the game, and I think you look at our side, there's plenty of versatility there. It can cover a number of positions.
1: And the Maroons women have returned to camp ahead of Game 3 of the Women's State of Origin next week. They're looking to avoid a clean sweep when they tackle the Blues on the Gold Coast next Thursday. That's the latest Vision National News. I'm Gareth Stafford.
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7: Thursday afternoon run if you're making your way outbound and leaving the heart of Melbourne. You've got a pretty good run at this point. Certainly no delays for you on the Westgate Freeway. You hit outbound running on the Princes. It is clear, a little bit slower to Deanside on the Western Freeway as well. That run towards Geelong looking fairly light at this point. Even that flow of traffic out of Manifold Heights from, say, Autumn Street on Shannon Avenue southbound to Woolies at Newtown. A little bit slower, but great the back end across the river. at Shannon Avenue. Know what major issues there. South Geelong, a little bit of traffic in all directions. Make your way through on Settlement Road and Fine Street looks clear. It's Jay. That's the latest Thursday Arvo traffic. More for you soon on 96.3.
6: And now across Geelong, Werribee and the Surf Coast, it's the 96.3 four-day forecast.
8: Well, it is looking pretty calm out there this afternoon. Cloudy skies with just a slight chance of rain. Overnight, we're dropping down to 8 degrees. Friday stays cool, partly cloudy, top of 17. Saturday, a sunny 18 before showers and gusty winds return on Sunday with a top of 17.
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10: All right, howdy. Welcome to the show. We're kicking off The Daily. Happy Thursday. Can't believe we're almost at the weekend again. All right, lots to cover off for you. Brandon Lake and Nick Jonas have sat down to talk about some of the lyrics that really resonate strongly with their new song called The Author. It just hit the top of the Billboard chart. Also, some news from Forrest Frank through his side project Party Wave. He just recently helped to raise $90,000 for a children's charity. It's pretty cool. And for King and Country, got some more news here. Yesterday, we told you about the new album, what it's going to be called, The Most Beautiful Colors. We've got some news now on when the next song is going to be released as we count down to its release, and that's less than a couple of weeks away. So sit tight. We've got the news on that coming very, very soon. We've got another look at Corey Asbury, your Artist of the Week. Tomorrow, he drops a new song called Outsing the Angels. It's going to be an exciting new chapter that he's about to step into. We're going to hear Corey retell how he walked away from a country record album deal and had to return the $500,000 advance. Crazy. But next, Brett and Kay Ryan from Focus on the Family Australia will be talking to us about navigating withdrawing teens. Is it normal behavior or is it something to worry about? Next on The Daily, we'll talk through it.
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0: You got the Daily, it's Cam here. Welcome to the show if you just tuned in. We're going to have a little bit of a deep dive into family life and parenting right now. And often when kids get a little bit older, they can tend to withdraw a little bit more and more. They often can tend to spend more time in their rooms, and the answers to questions that you might be asking can often just be as short as one or two words or even some resembling grunts. That's been my experience so far with my oldest anyway. But is this just a phase, or is it something that as parents we can implement some strategies to navigate a little bit better when we kind of notice that maybe our teens are retreating a little bit more than usual? All right, Brett and Kate Ryan from Focus on the Family, welcome to the show. Tell me about this.
1: This is very, very common. Your children are growing up, and I think we've spoken about this in the past. It's a process called individuation, where they're trying to grow up and mature, and they're saying, back off, mum and dad, I've got this. You don't know anything because you were born old. You don't understand me. Give me my space. And there's a tension between giving them some space and maintaining the relationship. And sometimes you just need that availability is the best thing you can do. Your presence, not your ongoing Spanish Inquisition. Even though you might want it, keeping on going on it is just going to cause more of a wall and friction.
0: Kate, with all of the work that you guys have done in and around the family unit, do you find this to be more common in boys or girls, or is there even a difference depending on the gender?
2: Look, it is more prevalent in boys, to be honest. However, it does depend more on the child than the gender. It depends on the personality, depends what they're going through. And I think there's just stages in our kids' lives where they pull away. And I think a lot of it has to do with they don't know how to communicate what they're thinking or feeling. And maybe they haven't even stopped to think about what they're feeling and thinking.
1: So sometimes that space in their bedroom is a time for self-reflection. So you don't see it as a bad thing. But that doesn't mean they can be rude and disrespectful. No. And there needs to be a time when we do come together as a family around the dinner table and they have a chance to have a say. If they choose not to, that's okay. But don't continue to bombard them to try and include them in the conversation, because at the end of the day, they are tired. They're going through adolescence. And I think Kate and I have spoken about this in the past, about parenting by stealth, your presence, just being available. And it may be in the car and you're not talking about anything. You're giving them space, and then suddenly they might just open up something, some comment, and you go, well, tell me more. Mm. They'll go at the pace or the depth that they feel comfortable with.
0: Last question on this before we round out this conversation. If we implement all of these concepts and strategies that you guys have talked about throughout this discussion, is it a phase that is grown out of? Do they eventually snap out of, okay, now I know who I am, so I'm willing to communicate with you again. I'm not going to retreat.
1: It's an ongoing process. It is an ongoing process.
2: It is.
1: And every child's different. You know, I can imagine there's many parents listening today and they said, what happened to my 12-year-old or 13-year-old? They were just angelic yesterday and something snapped. Some trigger has gone. A switch has been turned on. If you continue to maintain a relationship, not a rude relationship, not a one that's disrespectful, maintain a relationship, they usually come through the other side and they realize, hey, mum and dad, you do know stuff. You actually have got some experience. You've got some wisdom, and I'm prepared to listen to it.
0: Fantastic advice. Great to have a conversation around this today. Brett and Kate Ryan from Focus on the Family, thanks for being here on the show, and we'll have you back anytime on The Daily.

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4: Good afternoon. In stories making news, Israel's ambassador to Australia will be called in before the Department of Foreign Affairs after a group of activists were taunted while being detained. More than 400 pro-Palestinian activists, including 11 Australians, have been held after they tried to breach Israel's blockade of Gaza. Operations have now resumed at Melbourne's Avalon Airport after an earlier bomb scare triggered passenger evacuations. The Victorian Police Bomb Squad has confirmed the suspicious item contained an electronic laser hair removal device and a hot chocolate container. A photographer has been charged with stealing a camera from one of the Bondi terror attack victims. Police will allege a 35-year-old man took the camera from Peter Maher's belongings in the aftermath of the attack before pawning it days later. And in sport, the Blues are wrapping up their second training session on the Central Coast ahead of State of Origin 1 next week. I'm Gareth Stafford, and those are the latest news and sport headlines.
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5: Well, the afternoon run, with any luck, gets a little bit predictable, and we know it's going to take us a bit of a grind to get out through Laverton on the Princes. Not too bad coming out of the Port of Melbourne, and a decent flow of traffic if you're leaving Melbourne heading towards Geelong at this point. That's no real issue. A couple of busy spots, Manifold Heights southbound, past Woolies at Newtown, Shannon Ave has built up a fair bit, Latrobe Terrace as well. That doesn't really get better until you get past the Ryrie Street region, or just south of that point. Looks a bit better after that. South Geelong looks good. Breakwater, no issues. East, westbound and Bowen Heads Road looking clear. It's Jay. That's the latest traffic. Going to have more for you soon on Geelong's 96.3.
0: Next on The Daily for King and Country. Yesterday we told you the new album is set to be called The Most Beautiful Colours. In a new post since then, they've announced when they're going to be releasing the next song from it. So this will be number 3 after World on Fire and Ever Before. In fact, it'll be out in less than a couple of weeks. So we'll cover this off at the news desk next.
6: Like right now, I'm going to mix things up a little bit.
0: Right now, though, we're logging into the Daily Randomizer. We're about to hand over the selection of the next song to be played on the show to the randomizer as we enter some search information into it based on something that we are noting and celebrating today. According to daysoftheyear.com, the 21st of May is National Notebook Day. Now, nothing to do with the movie of the same name, but this is an opportunity to jot down the to-do list, journal your thoughts, make a list, even try some creative writing with the good old pen and paper. Now, even though we are living in such a technological age, the power of paper has yet to decline. In fact, in certain circles, it's also being encouraged. CEOs in technology-driven Silicon Valley are jumping on this at the moment. They're choosing paper notes over digital apps because there is just something that comes into perspective when you see it down on paper. Scientifically, this has been proven that you will learn a whole lot more efficiently if you actually write something down rather than just make a note about it in your phone. There you go. I'll leave you with that. Alrighty, so let's type this into the randomizer, see what song we can potentially link in with Notebook Day today on the 21st of May. Let's see as it goes through its processing. That'll do. Francesca Battistelli's Write Your Story. Ooh, all right. We are readying ourselves for a Francesca Battistelli comeback. She's dropped an email newsletter to fans over the last month saying that something is cooking behind the scenes and brewing. No official further word, but we'll keep you posted as soon as we find out. In the meantime, the randomizer's choice. This is Righteous Story, Francesca Battistelli for Notebook Day here at The Daily.

0: Joy Rebella. I know it's not possible for everyone to make it to church on Sunday mornings, so I'm bringing church to you. We've got worship music, a local Sunday message, morning reflections, and good old banter.
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4: 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Have you ever asked yourself, why did God send Jesus, his son, to this earth? I mean, what was the point? Of course, one reason was so that Jesus could die on that cross to pay for your sin and mine, so that if we put our faith in him, we can have a new life, an eternal life. That's pretty good. But Jesus actually told us five other things that were part of his mission. One of them was to bring good news to the poor. Doesn't matter who we are or how much we earn, we've all had that thought to ourselves, if only I had just a bit more money, then I'd be happy, right? And yet, it's not always possible to get that little bit more. In fact, for almost two-thirds of the people in this world, it's not even possible to put enough food on the table. But Jesus is the bread of life. Jesus is your eternal life. And that's good news. Doesn't matter who you are.
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6: All right, so yesterday we told you that for King & Country's forthcoming album is set to be titled The Most Beautiful Colours, which coincides with the announcement of an American tour of the same name. They've just told us when the next song is coming out. But first, let's hear from the boys talking about this current tour.
8: We are quite excited to not only release new music for you, but even more excited to sing the new music to you live and in person this fall in sort of a whole new way.
9: There's always, in any new project, there's always a first. Yeah. 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

0: You tune into The Daily. It's Cam Heras right now. It's time to get you thinking.
1: It's something to think about.
2: Wow, I never thought of it like that.
0: All right, it's one of my favorite parts of the show. Every day, around about this time, we always dive into an idea for a couple of minutes. And this one, when it crossed my socials feed, it really kind of stopped me in my tracks, got me thinking. And the idea is this. Not every closed door is locked, so push. Interesting, isn't it? Sometimes the barriers in our lives are not as final as they appear. I mean, too often, and we can think about a closed door like a dead end. We can assume rejection, failure, or disappointment, and the opportunity's gone forever. So we stop trying before you ever even go to test the handle. The closed door can feel intimidating. Because your minds quickly fill in the blanks, don't they? We tell ourselves, oh, they probably don't want me. I'm not qualified, or there's no point trying. But many of the limits that we experience are our own assumptions, not realities. Fear, insecurity, and our past failures, they can convince us that a door is locked when it may only require courage or one more attempt. Look, pushing the door might mean applying for the job anyway. Starting the conversation, trying again after failure, or stepping into something uncomfortable. It doesn't guarantee that every door will open, but it does guarantee you won't miss the opportunities simply because you were too afraid to check. This quote also teaches resilience. Life is going to close some of our doors permanently, but not all of them. Sometimes the difference between staying stuck and moving forward is the willingness to take one small step and push. So remember, not every closed door is locked. That's worth thinking about as your daily thought.

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4: Good afternoon. In stories making news, the Albanese government has not ruled out extending a cut to the fuel excise as the Iran war keeps putting pressure on petrol prices. The Prime Minister says the measure will be reviewed closer to when the discount is due to end on June 30. The Victorian Health Minister is blaming a blowout in surgery waiting times on the state's population growth. Surgery waiting lists have ballooned by 4,000 people in just 3 months. ABS data shows Victoria's population grew by 122,000 people, 88,000 of those migrating from overseas. The Pentagon has revealed 42 US aircraft have been lost or damaged in the Iran war. It includes 3 fighter jets worth $300 million taken out by friendly fire. Most of the aircraft lost have been drones. And Hawthorn has made 4 changes for tonight's AFL game against Adelaide, with Marby Orchol and Connor Nash amongst those returning. I'm Gareth Stafford, and those are the latest news and sport headlines.
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5: Running through Breakwater in the outbound direction for the heart of Geelong. St Albans Road, about 10 minutes, keep on going. Pretty good running. Metropole Heights through Shannon Avenue, a little slower. And both east and westbound, if you're trying to make your way through, expect some delays along the Hamilton Highway. When you turn into Aberdeen Street, once you clear that, it's pretty good. And that running towards the Parkington Street region, it does improve. No issues if you're coming down the run through Princes. Looks good all the way through to Avalon. And just a little bit slower towards the Laverton stretch at the moment. It's Jay, that's the latest traffic. Gonna have more for you soon on Geelong's 96.3.
6: 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Coming up next, I'll tell you how Forrest Frank raised $90,000 for charity.
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6: All right, we'll cover this story off at the news desk after we once more dive into the music of Corey Asbury. He's got a brand new song dropping tomorrow called Outsing the Angels, which he's just started giving us a little taste of online.

0: So that song drops tomorrow. It's the start of a really significant rebirth for his career. As Corey explained in a recent post online, here's some of the journey of what's been going on.
1: Basically, I was running from my calling. I was really frustrated by the industry of it all. Making money from worship music and the gospel was just such a weird feeling for me and my soul. Like, I can't charge $100 a ticket to come to my worship thing because, like, I'm good at singing to Jesus. Like, that's so weird. I just couldn't settle the issue in my soul. I was really thrown off by the dirtiness of the industry. Honestly, the sin in it was rampant. The biggest names, stuff that you would never want to see, I was seeing it. I was like, man, I don't want to have anything to do with this. It felt like Ezekiel's temple where you open the doors and you're just like, what? Like, this is what's going on. I just ran as far as I could. I said, you know what, man? I'll retire. My family's taken care of. I don't have to do any of this stuff. And in that running, I was just getting cynical and jaded and bitter and frustrated at the church. And truth is, though, no one wants to live in that place. No one wants to wake up every morning wondering how they can tear it apart. I was kind of doing Saul's work. I was on my high horse thinking I was better. You know, Jesus is like, if you want to point out the speck in someone else's eye, you better pull out the log in yours first. So that's kind of where I've been, to be honest with you. I had taken a $500,000 advance for a 20 song album, and it was like pretty much done. Boom, I get blasted by the Lord. We're sitting in John Foreman from Switchfoot's studio. The Lord whispers to my spirit in an instant and says, be done, stop running, move on to what you're supposed to do, what you were made to do, what you were created to do. And I was like, oh, dang. So I texted Anna right next to Forrest and John showing us the music. I said, I think this is what the Lord is speaking. We're going to probably have to give back the money. And she was like, absolutely, 100%. That's his whisper. You know, I call my label, talk to them, and they were like, this is crazy. I started writing this record. This record is beautiful. It feels like a call back to youth and to zeal and that passion that you used to feel as a kid. Go to youth group and you just scream those worship songs at the top of your lungs because you were just so passionately in love with God and there was nothing in the way. You didn't have years of jadedness. And my hope is a lot of y'all who have been following along prodigal parts of my story where I was running. I had taken my inheritance and I was going to do my thing. I'm hoping that you guys can grab a hold of this record and this move of God and be like, okay, there's hope for me.
0: You don't often hear a Christian artist talk like that, do you? This is refreshing, and that's probably the best word for it. Before we get to the new song tomorrow, let's revisit one of his earlier songs that was pretty big. This is The Father's House. Corey Asbury, your artist of the week here at The Daily.

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6: 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He said he'd made a decision to live by pattern and not perspective. His perspective on life at the moment was hard. There seemed little reason to be positive, but what had become important to him was the pattern he had built up over his life, a pattern of worship and prayer, faith and belief. These attributes were ultimately most important, and he was able to lean on the pattern that he'd built up over a lifetime. In the tough times, the perspective of the moment can seem crippling, but the pattern you are building right now of faith and belief will carry you through the tough times.
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8: A little bit of news for you. Forrest Frank and Noah Hayden are proving that music can make a lasting impact beyond the charts. The duo recently helped raise an incredible $90,000 for a children's centre through their side project, Party Way. Remember that album that came out? That was a song called SOS from Party Wave. Now, this charity campaign reflects the heart behind both of them and their growing platforms using music and community to create tangible change. Now, it comes amidst a busy season for Forrest. You remember he's just released Jesus is Alive Volume 1. That's a 20-track collaborative collection inspired by his viral Jesus is Alive Open Verse Challenge. It was a social media movement. It exploded and surpassed more than 10 million Instagram views alone, as fans and artists created their own verses and testimonies around the song.

0: Still to come on The Daily, Brandon Lake sits down with Nick Jonas to talk about their new collab.
1: So who am I?
0: It's called The Author.
1: Who am I?
0: It's just hit number one on one of the Billboard charts in the US, and the pair have talked through thematically some of the lines and lyrics that really resonate with them both. We'll cover this off at the news desk. Plus, Brett and Kate Ryan from Focus on the Family Australia will be with us on the show as we talk about withdrawing teens. They kind of reach this age, don't they? Where all of a sudden, what conversations you used to be able to have with them, you don't anymore, and they're spending more time maybe just locked up in their room. Is this normal behavior, or is it something to worry about? We'll get you up to speed next hour on The Daily.

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1: In this bulletin, Queensland's Olympics minister referred to the AFP, Victoria's waitlist struggles blamed on population growth, and Origin teams preparing for Game 1. With more, I'm Gareth Stafford. The Albanese government maintains the Australian economy remains resilient despite an increase in unemployment. The jobless rate has risen to 4.5% in April, leading to the loss of 19,000 positions. Employment Minister Amanda Rishworth says a number of factors are to blame for the spike.
2: These labour force figures are reflective of a time where we did see escalating conflict within the Middle East and concerns right around the global economy. However, today's labour force figures do show the resilience of the Australian labour market.
1: The result is well above market forecasts. The Olympics minister has been referred to the AFP for being falsely enrolled to vote at his staffer's house. Lachlan Gray has the details.
3: According to the Australian, he was enrolled at the same suburban Brisbane address as his electorate officer, despite apparently living in taxpayer-funded accommodation at the parliamentary annex at the time. After denying any wrongdoing, Mr. Mander referred himself to the Electoral Commission of Queensland, who sought information on the matter, including an opportunity for him to provide information to support his enrolment claim. As a determination has not yet been made by the ACE due to an absence of compelling evidence, the matter is now with the AFP, with the offence carrying a maximum penalty of 12 months in jail. Lachlan Gray, Brisbane.
1: Victorian Health Minister Harriet Shing has refused to apologise for the state's struggling health system. Victoria's surgery waitlist has surged by more than 4,000 patients in 3 months, the biggest increase within a year. Under questioning by Liberal MP John Pizzuto at a parliamentary hearing, Ms. Shing has blamed it on population growth.
4: In Victoria, we have a population of 7.2 million people. Population is growing. We are seeing ageing demographics. We're seeing greater complexity.
1: More than 600 patients have been added to the most critical Category 1 waitlist. New data shows a jump in the proportion of students classified as having a disability in Australian classrooms. More than 1 million students received an educational adjustment due to disability last year. The increase is being attributed to a rise in socioeconomic disorders since COVID. Christians in Nigeria are hoping the assassination of the second most powerful Islamic State leader in the world will ease the number of terror attacks on believers. He was killed in joint US and Nigerian airstrikes in northern Nigeria. Greg Kelly of the Unknown Nations Ministry has told Mission Network News he's hoping the elimination of the IS leader will bring stability to the region.
5: The encouraging thing about this that we haven't seen really in the last 15 years is a pretty robust involvement from the Nigerian government and military itself. This is putting it on the front lines and to the front of our attention so that we can be praying for northern Nigeria.
1: Mr. Kelly said missionaries are urgently needed to take the gospel to 100 million unreached Nigerians. To sport and in the NRL, Amiso Tabuai Fido wants to see Sam Walker let loose when the rookie halfback makes his Queensland debut next week. The Maroons are backing Walker to shine in the State of Origin Series opener, and the Hammer says he's keen to reprise their old schoolboy combination.
6: Big congratulations to him getting that call and wearing that number 7 jersey. I played juniors with him coming through, so I know what type of player he is and what he can do on the field. And I'm excited for him to be in the team.
1: Game 1 kicks off next Wednesday night. That's the latest Vision National News. I'm Gareth Stafford.
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10: Fairly good afternoon run towards Geelong, certainly coming off the Prince's out of Melbourne to Laverton heading. That's probably the worst of it. Metro Ring Road, difficult, and the Western hard work to Caroline Springs. Look, if you keep on coming towards Geelong, you've got a good run. There's nothing that's going to get in the way. You've got a little bit of road work through the Port Arlington Road stretch. That's out to Wilson's Road in the outbound direction. It's a little bit slow inbound, but I reckon 6-1, half a dozen the other, through the Bellarine, through Newcomb, through Woolies, it's a little busier. Then the Bellarine's pretty good. A bit heavy as the usual spot as you make your way through out towards Bunnings at Leopold. It gets a touch under speed. It's Jay. That's the latest traffic. 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
8: And now across Geelong, Werribee and the Surf Coast, it's the 96.3 four-day forecast.
9: Well, it is looking pretty calm out there this afternoon. Cloudy skies with just a slight chance of rain. Overnight, we're dropping down to 8 degrees. Friday stays cool, partly cloudy, top of 17. Saturday, a sunny 18 before showers and gusty winds return on Sunday with a top of 17.
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12: Posting something online and then worrying about what people are going to think can make you feel like you've got to control your choices. In the Bible, in Proverbs chapter 29 and verse 25, it teaches that fearing people is actually a trap for us, but trusting God brings security and freedom to live according to what's right instead of what gains approval. It's a bit of a mindset adjustment, but it says, "The fear of man will prove to be a snare, but whoever trusts in the Lord is kept safe."
13: I'm Angelique.
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14: 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Definitely worth it.
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12: All right. Hey, welcome to the show. May 21st, as we have a little wander down memory lane to the year that MySpace was the king of social media. We're going to hit rewind with our daily flashback and revisit a song that topped the charts this week of that year. I assure you, you'll probably be scratching your head going, "Who?" It's a perfect flashback. It's going to be great. As well as that, Brandon Lake, we're going to hear from him as he sits down with Nick Jonas to talk through his new song called The Author. They share some of the lyrics and themes that really seem to resonate with them about this brand new collab that just topped the Billboard charts. But next, Brett and Kate Ryan from Focus on the Family Australia.

0: You got the Daily, it's Cam here. Welcome to the show, if you just tuned in. We're going to have a little bit of a deep dive into family life and parenting right now. And often when kids get a little bit older, they can tend to withdraw a little bit more and more. They often can tend to spend more time in their rooms, and the answers to questions that you might be asking can often just be as short as one or two words or even some resembling grunts. That's been my experience so far with my oldest anyway. But is this just a phase, or is it something that as parents we can implement some strategies to navigate a little bit better when we kind of notice that maybe our teens are retreating a little bit more than usual? All right, Brett and Kate Ryan from Focus on the Family, welcome to the show. Tell me about this.
1: This is very, very common. Your children are growing up, and I think we've spoken about this in the past. It's a process called individuation, where they're trying to grow up and mature, and they're saying, back off, mum and dad, I've got this. You don't know anything because you were born old. You don't understand me. Give me my space. And there's a tension between giving them some space and maintaining the relationship. And sometimes you just need that availability is the best thing you can do. Your presence, not your ongoing Spanish Inquisition. Even though you might want it, keeping on going on it is just going to cause more of a wall and friction.
0: Kate, with all of the work that you guys have done in and around the family unit, do you find this to be more common in boys or girls, or is there even a difference depending on the gender?
2: Look, it is more prevalent in boys, to be honest. However, it does depend more on the child than the gender. It depends on the personality, depends what they're going through. And I think there's just stages in our kids' lives where they pull away. And I think a lot of it has to do with they don't know how to communicate what they're thinking or feeling. And maybe they haven't even stopped to think about what they're feeling and thinking.
1: So sometimes that space in their bedroom is a time for self-reflection. So you don't see it as a bad thing. But that doesn't mean they can be rude and disrespectful. No. And there needs to be a time when we do come together as a family around the dinner table and they have a chance to have a say. If they choose not to, that's okay. But don't continue to bombard them to try and include them in the conversation, because at the end of the day, they are tired. They're going through adolescence. And I think Kate and I have spoken about this in the past, about parenting by stealth, your presence, just being available. And it may be in the car and you're not talking about anything. You're giving them space, and then suddenly they might just open up something, some comment, and you go, well, tell me more. Mm. They'll go at the pace or the depth that they feel comfortable with.
0: Last question on this before we round out this conversation. If we implement all of these concepts and strategies that you guys have talked about throughout this discussion, is it a phase that is grown out of? Do they eventually snap out of, okay, now I know who I am, so I'm willing to communicate with you again. I'm not going to retreat.
1: It's an ongoing process. It is an ongoing process.
2: Say, it is.
1: And every child's different. You know, I can imagine there's many parents listening today and they said, what happened to my 12-year-old or 13-year-old? They were just angelic yesterday and something snapped. Some trigger has gone. A switch has been turned on. If you continue to maintain a relationship, not a rude relationship, not a one that's disrespectful, maintain a relationship, they usually come through the other side and they realize, hey, mum and dad, you do know stuff. You actually have got some experience. You've got some wisdom, and I'm prepared to listen to it.
0: Fantastic advice. Great to have a conversation around this today. Brett and Kate Ryan from Focus on the Family, thanks for being here on the show, and we'll have you back anytime on The Daily.

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5: Good afternoon. In stories making news, the federal government says the latest rise in unemployment was expected in light of global challenges. Australia's jobless rate climbed 0.2% in April to sit at 4.5%. It means 19,000 people have become unemployed over the past month. Winter is forecast to be unusually warm across the country, with below average rainfall for some areas. The Bureau of Meteorology has released its long-range winter forecast for the season. The agency says an El Niño weather system is looking increasingly likely to develop. A three-year court battle between Australia's eSafety Commissioner and Elon Musk's ex-corp is finally over. The social media platform has admitted to failing to comply with an order to provide details about its child protection measures. And the Western Bulldogs have ruled Tim English out of Sunday's AFL game against Melbourne at Marvel Stadium, despite completing the mandatory 12-day break under concussion protocols. I'm Gareth Stafford, and those are the latest news and sport headlines.
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6: Well, the evening run, if you're heading out of the heart of Melbourne, pretty good run on the Princes, no issues through Laverton. Good flow of traffic this afternoon, even Point Cook. Just watch out on the Geelong Ring Road in the southbound direction. It's a little bit slower just as you pass the Hamilton Highway exit. By the time you get to the next exit, you've got a pretty good run. That'd be the Barrabool Road exit. No issues there. It's just that southbound commute. A little heavier through Latrobe Terrace and Port Arlington Road out to Wilson's Road under speed. Bit busy through the roadwork zone on Barwon Heads Road into Charlemont this afternoon as well. It's Jay. That's the latest Geelong traffic. Going to have more for you soon on 96.3.
0: Still to come on The Daily, Brandon Lake and Nick Jonas sit down to talk through their new collab, The Author.
7: So who am I? God, who am I? Am I just a poor
0: prince? All right, we'll hear what they've had to say at the news desk in just a second. As for right now, let's hit rewind.
8: Are you telling me you built a time machine?
0: All right, we're journeying back to 2006. 20 years ago, this song topped the Christian chart here in Australia and sadly has been long since forgotten. As I mention her name, you'll probably be thinking, who? Hasn't been around for quite some time. Her name is Anna Laura. Throughout the noughties, so back when this song hit the chart, she released a couple of albums. She was a young singer from the United States. Now, the second album didn't do too well, but the first one gave us two big hits, Completely, and the song that we're about to jump into now, called Water. Now, check out some of the reviews of her self-titled debut that also released in 2006. It said, the production's clean as a whistle, and the singing displays better than expected. She shows the talent in her different genres through the debut, jazz, rock, and especially piano-based tunes. Another one said, Anna Laura is a nostalgic reminder of why we liked pop divas to begin with, and perhaps may encourage its fanciful heroines to get back to what first made them popular. And one final reviewer said, the album is stuffed full of radio-friendly, easy-to-listen-to, classy pop. This song, though, kind of faded away and hasn't been heard for quite some time. It was in a deep, dark corner of the vault, but we've dusted it off, ready to roll out for you as we revisit a song that topped the charts this week on the 21st of May, 20 years ago. This is Water from Anna Laura, your daily flashback. Hello.

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5: Hi, I'm Alex Cook and today I want to talk to you about helping the poor. There are many reasons why people are poor. Some are born into poverty, some made silly decisions, some have no family support, or for others their addictions may have gotten the better of them. And many people on the planet are just unfortunate enough to live in unjust societies where breaking free of poverty is extremely difficult. Whatever the reason, we as Christians are called to help those in need. We are the hands and feet of Jesus and we're called to reach out and help those in need and demonstrate true love. The list of ways we can help people are endless, so here are some tips just to get you started. Why not offer free babysitting for a single mum? Perhaps there's a homeless person near where you live. Why not cook them a meal and give it to them in a plastic container? Or alternatively, give them a food voucher for a nearby restaurant. Why not start a program at your church that goes out and provides food and conversation to those in your community that need support? You could also go out and help a local charity or a crisis centre. Why not even sponsor a child through a great organisation like Compassion? Life is very short. Our world is fixated on entertainment and pleasure. But as Christians, we should focus on the joy that comes from changing people's lives and things that are of eternal value. To encourage you, let me share a fabulous proverb from the Bible. It says, "The generous will themselves be blessed, for they share their food with the poor." God wants you to be blessed, and He wants you to be a blessing to others. It's really as simple as that. This is Alex Cook, the Wealth with Purpose of Hope.
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7: Are you tuned into The Daily? And we are moments away from wrapping up. But first, let's give you one last little bit of news.
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7: All right, Brandon Lake has sat down with Nick Jonas as the pair talked through their brand new song called The Author.
9: So who am I? God, who am I? Am I just a poor preacher's prodigal son?
7: Here's a little bit of their conversation and what they had to say.
10: I've literally said that line to myself because I'm like, I don't know if I can do this. But who am I to question the hand in the hand of the author? He asked me to do it. He's called me to do it. So
11: I love that lyric. The bridge of the song. One of my favorite lyrics is, I've seen panic turn to power, felt your peace in my darkest hour. What grace is this? Call me by name again and again and again. I was like, one of my favorite things I've ever been a part of writing, that little piece of music. Because I think it rings true for all of us. To your point, you know, people see us on the stage or they see us out here, you know, just doing what we're doing and living our lives. And oftentimes I think they can overlook the fact that we're going through the same day-to-day things that we're all going through, tests of you know, confidence and am I being a good father today?
10: Exactly.
11: Husband. Am I showing up for my friends? And and also when life throws these curveballs at you, how you respond is a direct reflection of your real connection with your God and with your you know, faith. And I think that it's been really gratifying to see people's reaction across my fan base and yours and that cross section of everyone asking themselves those questions.
7: That's Nick Jonas with Brandon Lake talking about the new song, The Author. It just hit number one on Billboard's Christian Digital Song Sales Chart and has been out for a couple of weeks now alongside another collaboration they worked on together, a reimagined version of Nick's song, Hope.

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1: In this bulletin, the opposition against selling off ADF sites. Victorians deserve answers after Dan Andrews' investigation dropped, and the Lions looking to get back to their best. With more, I'm Gareth Stafford. The opposition says it would stop the sale of historic defence sites in Sydney, Melbourne and Brisbane. The federal government is planning to sell Victoria Barracks for about $2 billion as part of a divestment of 67 properties. The government argues the properties are underutilised and cost the taxpayer millions in upkeep. But Liberal Senator James Patterson says the decision is misguided.
2: We would not sell it if we were in government, and we will fight it. We think it is wrong on so many different levels. You know, one of the other concerns I have, Michael, is that do we really want to banish the Australian Defence Force from our capital cities to put the ADF out of sight and out of mind for most Australians as if it is something removed from them and their concerns?
1: Revenue raised from the sell-off is to be reinvested into national security, AUKUS submarine infrastructure and northern defence bases. The Victorian opposition's Georgie Crozier says everyone in the state deserves to know what's contained in a corruption probe involving former Premier Daniel Andrews before they go to the polls. Legal action has been launched to stop the publication of IBAC's long-awaited Operation Richmond, which probed the United Firefighters Union's role in the amalgamation of the MFB and the CFA.
3: Victorians are sick of the cover-ups. They're sick of the corruption. This is another example. And the lengths the government will go to not allow these sort of reports to be uncovered, this is extraordinary. Every voter must have that information shared before they go to the polls in November.
1: The findings were due to be released in the coming weeks, and it's unclear who launched the legal action. The WA local government inspector says the City of Perth Council needs to improve, otherwise further action will be taken. Tony Brown formally put the elected council on notice during a meeting on Tuesday night after a range of complaints. A spokesperson from the city has now confirmed CEO Michelle Reynolds is on leave. Local government inspector Brown says it was disappointing to find out that Ms. Reynolds is now absent shortly after the meeting.
4: It is a concern that, you know, they're not functioning well, and in functioning well, there is a requirement to keep confidentiality on certain matters, especially employment matters relating to the city's staff. So that was disappointing.
1: The controversy has led to calls for an amalgamation of councils. South Australian MP Sarah Game of the Fair Go Party has introduced a pro-life bill into state parliament that seeks to ban abortions after 25 weeks gestation with exemptions for emergencies. Australian Christian Lobby State Director Ashlyn Vice called for MPs to support the bill. She said late-term procedures are still being carried out when there is no threat to the mother's health. It's the third attempt to pass similar bills in the last 2 years. A major immersive exhibition is bringing the Vatican's famous Sistine Chapel to life in the forecourt of Sydney's St. Mary's Cathedral. It allows visitors plenty of time to focus on the fine details of Michelangelo's masterpieces and the frescoes of other Renaissance painters. The aim is to provide a more relaxed experience than being rushed through the Vatican's museums with thousands of tourists. To sport and in the AFL, Brisbane coach Chris Fagan concedes some of his best players have been a little bit off their best this season. The Lions have been inconsistent throughout the opening 10 rounds, sitting seventh on the ladder with a 6-4 record. Fagan says the likes of Josh Dunkley, Hugh McCluggage and Will Ashcroft need to improve.
5: Well, they're just humans and you do have form lapses. It just appears right now that they're just a little bit off their best. They're proud performers. They're aware of that. They'll go to work on their game.
1: The Lions are away this week heading to Sydney to take on GWS. That's the latest Vision National News. I'm Gareth Stafford.
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6: Well, the evening run, if you're heading out of the heart of Melbourne, pretty good run on the Princes. No issues through Laverton. Good flow of traffic this afternoon, even Point Cook. Just watch out on the Geelong Ring Road in the southbound direction. It's a little bit slower just as you pass the Hamilton Highway exit. By the time you get to the next exit, you've got a pretty good run. That'd be the Barrabool Road exit. No issues there. It's just that southbound commute. A little heavier through Latrobe Terrace and Port Arlington Road out to Wilson's Road under speed. A bit busy through the roadwork zone on Barwon Heads Road into Charlemont this afternoon as well. It's Jay. That's the latest Geelong traffic. And have more for you soon on 96.3.
7: And now across Geelong, Werribee and the Surf Coast, it's the 96.3 four-day forecast.
8: Good evening. Let's check out the weather. For your Thursday night, we're currently sitting around 15 degrees across Geelong. We've got some light winds tonight and an overnight low of 6. Tomorrow, Friday, some morning fog and then a mostly sunny day, hitting a ceiling of about 16 degrees. For the weekend, Saturday, partly cloudy on Saturday with a top of 19. Sunday, a shower or two capping off at 19 degrees.
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8: Today's verse of the day is Psalm 27, a Psalm of David, and we're looking at verse 1. He writes, "The Lord, Yahweh, is my light and my salvation. So why should I be afraid? The Lord, Yahweh, is my fortress, protecting me from danger. So why should I tremble?" As John Calvin once wrote, "The light of God is a shield that renders us secure, even when the surrounding darkness threatens to swallow our peace." At Psalm 27, verse 1.
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8: Good evening. It's your old mate DJ Payne here. You've tuned in to the home stretch every weeknight. We're here with you Monday to Friday from 6 till 8. And tonight, it is show number 141. 141 for all the stat fans out there, the people who are keeping score. All three of you who are doing that, welcome to the show. We've got a great show for you tonight. Very special guest. He usually pops in on a Wednesday, but we're getting him in tonight. Justin Michael, our friend from the Sunday Slowdown. He's going to be in with us tonight. Looking forward to that. We've also got our game of the night. It's a Thursday, so we're going to be playing The Praise Is Right. I know from a few of you, this is the favorite game that we play, basically Christian music trivia. 8 o'clock, don't forget, Open Bible kicks off. Then we're in Joshua chapter 15. So much news to share with you. But in about half an hour from now, we're going to be in the CCM time machine, flying back to 1986. Going to listen to a little lady by the name of Kim Boyce. Do you remember Kim? Well, I'll remind you about her at 6:35. Let's get into the music now. We've got newcomer Lloyd Nix with his track, A Little More, after this on the home stretch.
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0: the lovely Terrian with God Is For Me. Before that, Lloyd Nix, A Little More. It's your old mate DJ Payne here with you on 96.3. This is the home stretch. I know, your favourite show on your favourite station. Well, maybe I got one of those right. It's our end of financial year appeal here. We're telling you that we're on air on purpose, but I know that you know that. And I know that one of the purposes that God uses 96.3 in your life is just to be that constant companion, to be always there. It's the same for me as it is for you. And it's not that we're doing something clever. It's not that we're, you know, extra talented around here. It's just the fact that we're putting out God's word, and God promises that he will always use his word in the way that he wants to. I love the fact that now on our website, we have a little blue and white button on the bottom of the website. If you scroll down, you can leave an audio message. It's simple. It's free. It's so easy to do. You can do it on your phone, your iPad, your laptop, whatever you want. You can leave an audio message for us anytime. And someone who's done that to give a little bit of a testimony of what 96.3 means to them is the lovely Brenda. This is what she had to say.
1: Hi, I'm just ringing to say that I love listening to this station, 96.3. It's encouraged me and it's just helped me so much personally in my walk. In the mornings I wake up and I listen to Priscilla during the week, and just her beautiful tones and voices for the day and encouragement just lift me up. And then at night time, there's times when I'm driving home late and there's some teaching that I listen to. And it's just times that I just feel I needed to hear what I hear. And 96 have just come through time after time and really helped build me up when I'm feeling like I need that encouragement and support. And the other times when I just want to let loose and praise God, there's some really cool music to jam to. And so I really feel it's important to keep this on air and keep it so other people have these opportunities and the joy such as I've had.
0: Oh, Brenda, what a beautiful testimony. So simple to do. You can do it. If you love what you heard from Brenda right there, you can do that too. 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You just look for the banner that says On Air On Purpose. 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It's secure. And remember, everything $2 or more is tax deductible. Get involved and do it now. Right now, this is Jimmy Cavity with Poetry. Don't go anywhere. You're on 96.3. Oh, you love.

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Lord, it feels good. That's the name of the song right there. Toby Mac here on the home stretch. Thank you so much for tuning in tonight. Got a message the other day of someone asking, listen, I love the game that you just played, but when do you play it again? What's going on? Tell me the schedule. And I need to get this up on the website. So thank you for reminding me. I'm going to get it done over the next week. All right. Every weeknight here, on the show, we do a few things. At about 6:35, we play the CCM Time Machine. That's coming up in about 10 minutes. It's where we go back, have a bit of a flashback. I play you a bit of a classic Christian song. We try to get a guest to pop in over Zoom at around about 7:15 every night. And then at 7:45, we play a game of the night. 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On Mondays, we play Happy Birth Play. 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Wednesdays, last night we played By the Book, which is a Bible trivia sort of game where we get progressively harder questions. I give you five questions and it goes from very easy to pretty hard. Tonight, Thursday, 7:45, we play The Praise Is Right. This is a Christian music trivia one. A lot of people's favorite one tonight. And then on Fridays, we finish off the week with a bit of a head scratcher, a bit of a hard one. Song, screen, or scripture. This is where I give you a line and you have to tell me, is it a line from a song? Is it a line from the screen, as in movie or television? Or is it a line from scripture? Sounds easy, but I try to make it as tricky as possible. That's the game schedule that we have Monday to Friday around here on the home stretch. We've got some great guests throughout the week as well. Alex Cook popping in on Mondays talking about wealth with purpose, being purposefully stewarding the money that God has given us. On Tuesday nights, we love to chat to our brekkie gal, Priscilla, Justin Michael of the Sunday Slowdown, usually on a Wednesday, but he's popping in tonight. And on a Friday night, we have, we love to call her Captain Kate, Kate Westwood of the Oz Music Showcase. And we try to slip in a few surprises and special guests as well. That's pretty much the schedule here at the home stretch. I am going to do my best to get all that written up and pop it up on our program page. 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This is Katie Nicole. Have your way on the home stretch.

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2: Good afternoon. In stories making news, the federal government says the latest rise in unemployment was expected in light of global challenges. Australia's jobless rate climbed 0.2% in April to sit at 4.5%. It means 19,000 people have become unemployed over the past month. Winter is forecast to be unusually warm across the country, with below average rainfall for some areas. The Bureau of Meteorology has released its long-range winter forecast for the season. The agency says an El Niño weather system is looking increasingly likely to develop. A three-year court battle between Australia's eSafety Commissioner and Elon Musk's X Corp is finally over. The social media platform has admitted to failing to comply with an order to provide details about its child protection measures. And the Western Bulldogs have ruled Tim English out of Sunday's AFL game against Melbourne at Marvel Stadium, despite completing the mandatory 12-day break under concussion protocols. I'm Gareth Stafford, and those are the latest news and sport headlines.
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3: Well, the evening run, if you're heading out of the heart of Melbourne, pretty good run on the Princes. No issues through Laverton. Good flow of traffic this afternoon. Even Point Cook. Just watch out on the Geelong Ring Road in the southbound direction. It's a little bit slower just as you pass the Hamilton Highway exit. By the time you get to the next exit, you've got a pretty good run. That'd be the Barrabool Road exit. No issues there. It's just that southbound commute. A little heavier through Latrobe Terrace and Port Arlington Road out to Wilson's Road under speed. Bit busy through the roadwork zone on Barwon Heads Road into Charlemont this afternoon as well. It's Jay. That's the latest Geelong traffic. And have more for you soon on 96.3.
0: And now across Geelong, Werribee and the Surf Coast, it's the 96.3 four-day forecast.
4: Alrighty, let's check in on the weather across Geelong region right now. It's hovering around 14 degrees. We've got some light winds tonight and an overnight low of 6. Tomorrow, Friday, morning fog and then a mostly sunny day hitting a ceiling of about 16 degrees. And for your weekend, kicking off Saturday, partly cloudy day, top of 19, and Sunday, a shower or two, capping off at 19 degrees.
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4: It's time. Are you ready? Lock it in. It's the CCM time machine. This is where we jump into our time machine. And whatever you've got in front of you, you might have a button, a lever, a switch. You make something up. It could be a hidden button. You press that button right now. We go back to 1986. 1986, this is where Christian music sort of became a wave of like really big pop music was coming out in the mid-80s. We were really embracing, the pop image. We weren't scared of it anymore. We weren't trying to be alternative. And someone who was leading the pack in this, believe it or not, it was a lady named Kim Boyce. She is a former Miss Florida. You know, the beauty pageants in America, Miss Florida. She's a sincere Christian young lady. She had won Miss Florida and she decided to use that to leverage her interest in singing, songwriting and performing. And she got a record label out of it, record contract on Mer Records. And her debut album in 1986 is self-titled Kim Boyce. Now, she went on to have a big career throughout the end of the 80s and early 90s. I think she released about 7 albums, Time and Again, Love Is You to Me, This I Know, Facts of Love, By Faith, really, really, big, big hitting albums, especially in America. Now, she is still performing today. She's in her 60s, still performing today with her husband, who's a musician as well. They have 2 kids, and one of her children, if I've got this correct, is a a racing car driver. You know the racing car, you know, the NASCAR drivers who just go round and round in a circle in the States, the old NASCAR there. One of her sons is a successful NASCAR driver. How incredible is that? Anyway, let's go back to 1986. Kim Boyce, off her debut album, the song Here was a massive, massive hit. And Kim wasn't just like sitting there as a good-looking young lady sort of resting on her laurels. She put together a band. She was very instrumental in creating her image, what she wanted to sound like, the band that she had, and they toured relentlessly across the States. So here it is. Let's go back to 1986 together. You're going to want to turn this up. If you love your 80s pop, you're going to love this one. Here, Kim Boyce, time to get emotional here on the CCM Time Machine.

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4: Politics can bring out the best and the worst in people. In a recent article, a prominent Australian politician was quoted as saying, "I'm a hater. 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I hope my little boy hates a Liberal Prime Minister. I grew up in a family that used to hate Bob Menzies." While you can argue this is just about politics, it is such an unhelpful attitude for our community. 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Jesus is almost universally accepted as a great teacher and leader, and he was clear about hating. 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In fact, at one stage, Jesus tells us, "Love your enemies and pray for those who persecute you." It may not be good advice for politics, but it's a great strategy for life.
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0: Can't lose, or if you're American, can't lose if you're Jordan Feliz right there. It's DJ Payne here with you on the home stretch on your Thursday night. And did you know that this week across Australia, it is National Volunteers Week? Absolutely love this because I think being a volunteer is a quintessential part of the Aussie spirit, you know, giving and sacrifice, all that great stuff that we aspire to. And if you missed it, on Tuesday morning here at the station at 96.3, we had a bit of a volunteers morning. If your people were interested in what, you know, what it takes to be a volunteer, even celebrating the volunteers that we have now. And our good old producer, Ethan, ran around with a microphone during volunteers morning on Tuesday and recorded some of the people who were here. I love the message that you get when you hear the people that turned up on Tuesday morning. Have a listen to this.
1: Well, I feel we need to do something to help other people, and we always talk about it and we hear about it in church, but not too many of us do it. 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I just love the things I do here. I've always had an admin background, so working in the office and doing things like that feels really good.
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0: Caleb, you've summed it up perfectly. He's right on point, on brand. We heard from Gail, Emily, Caleb, Braden. They're all just a few of the people who popped in on Tuesday morning for this National Volunteers Week. It is National Volunteers Week right across Australia as Australia celebrates, I think, a big part of our character, and that is, volunteering and making sure that our communities are strong. So if you're passionate, you love community, you love being part of a team, whether that's being on air, behind the scenes, hospitality, production, even supporting in our upcoming appeals, we have a place for you. 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You heard Caleb just say it right there. Would-be production assistant. I think he's going to do really well. Be the Cheer Volunteer. Head over there, click on that link, and you will see a place for you to fill in your details so we can get in touch with you. Let's get back into the music here. Britt Nicole right now, NLMLY. I'll let you figure out what that stands for here on the home stretch.

0: 96.3 News, sponsored by Heathdale Christian College, Werribee and Melton.
1: In this bulletin, economists link interest rate rises and unemployment hike, and Australian researchers working towards a cure for spinal injuries. With more, I'm Gareth Stafford. Economists say recent interest rate hikes are pushing up unemployment as people spend less and businesses stop hiring. Latest data shows Australia's unemployment rate has increased to 4.5% in April. KPMG analyst Terry Rawnsley says the conflict in the Middle East is playing havoc with the economy.
2: This number is probably picking up the first real shock in the Middle East. And like I said, businesses kind of just not replacing people when they were leaving, maybe halting employment, adding to the workforce because they're unsure what's going to happen with the economy, with interest rates, with fuel prices.
1: The economy shed 19,000 jobs over the month. Israel's ambassador to Australia will be called in before the Department of Foreign Affairs after a group of activists were taunted while being detained. More than 400 pro-Palestine activists, including 11 Australians, have been held after they tried to breach Israel's blockade of Gaza. Video has emerged of the National Security Minister taunting the activists on the deck of their ship. Data shows owner-occupiers are holding off on buying new homes at a higher rate than investors. Totality Research has found new home loans fell by 6% in the March quarter. Head of Research Gerard Berg says those looking to live in their new home rather than rent it out have been hit hardest by rate hikes.
3: So investors held up reasonably well. And so in value terms, the share of investors in terms of this total loan commitment actually rose and was at its highest level since December 2016.
1: Research also shows regional areas are outpacing capital cities. Australian researchers are working towards a cure for spinal cord injuries. Around 21,000 Australians currently live with a spinal cord injury. Spinal Cure Australia Chief Executive Catherine Borkovich says a range of experimental therapies are being trialled.
4: Everything from intensive exercise therapy to electrical stimulation in dealing with the and addressing the inflammatory response in the acute injury stage, and also regenerative concepts are being looked at.
1: Most spinal cord injuries are caused by falls, sporting injuries, and car crashes. Yemen is the third most dangerous country in the world for Christians, according to persecution watchdog Open Doors. The Christian Daily reports the persecution of believers is so complete, it's made them disappear from the world's view. It writes that persecution operates through every level of social authority. The armed group, the mosque, the tribe, the checkpoint, and the family home. The few Christians remaining have stopped meeting out of fear. 22 million people, more than half of the population, currently need humanitarian assistance. An American missionary doctor and his family have been evacuated to Germany from Central Africa after being infected with the deadly Ebola virus. Dr. Peter Stafford was working with a Christian medical mission in the Democratic Republic of the Congo, where the virus is spreading fast. To sport, and the Western Bulldogs have ruled out Tim English for Sunday's game against Melbourne at Marvel Stadium. English has completed his mandatory 12-day break under concussion protocols, but coach Luke Beveridge is giving his ruckman another week off.
5: We've always been a cautious bunch when it comes to affairs of the cranium. We're just really making sure that he's going to be okay. So only because of Tim's got a little bit of history there, but hopefully if he's not next week, he should be the week after.
1: Meanwhile, AFL Cairns has made its pitch to Hawthorn to bring games to Far North Queensland after the club was told they're no longer allowed to play in Tasmania. That's the latest Vision National News. I'm Gareth Stafford.
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7: Well, the evening run, if you're heading out of the heart of Melbourne, pretty good run on the Princes. No issues through Laverton. Good flow of traffic this afternoon, even Point Cook. Just watch out on the Geelong Ring Road in the southbound direction. It's a little bit slower just as you pass the Hamilton Highway exit. By the time you get to the next exit, you've got a pretty good run. That'd be the Barrabool Road exit. No issues there. It's just that southbound commute. A little heavier through Latrobe Terrace and Port Arlington Road out to Wilson's Road under speed. Bit busy through the roadwork zone on Barwon Heads Road into Charlemont this afternoon as well. It's Jay, that's the latest Geelong traffic, and have more for you soon on 96.3.
8: And now across Geelong, Werribee and the Surf Coast, it's the 96.3 four-day forecast.
9: Good evening. Let's check out your weather across Geelong. We are just a tad off 13 degrees. We have got some light winds tonight and an overnight low of 6. Tomorrow, Friday, some morning fog, and then a mostly sunny day hitting a ceiling of 16 degrees. Weekend, Saturday, partly cloudy day on Saturday, top of 19, and Sunday, a shower or two, capping off at 19 degrees.
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9: Today's verse of the day is Psalm 27, verse 1. But you know what I'm going to do? For no extra charge to you, I'm going to throw in a couple more verses. Psalm 27, a psalm of David, starts like this. The Lord, Yahweh God, is my light and my salvation. So why should I be afraid? The Lord Yahweh is my fortress, protecting me from danger. So why should I tremble? When evil people come to devour me, when my enemies and foes attack me, they will stumble and fall. Though a mighty army surrounds me, my heart will not be afraid. Even if I am attacked, I will remain confident. That is Psalm 27.
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9: How you doing on this Thursday night, the 21st of May? It's show number 141 of the home stretch. Still to come tonight, in about 15 minutes or so, we're going to get Mr. Justin Michael, you know, Justin, from the Sunday Slowdown on the Zoom line. He, we'll find out what he's got planned for the weekend show. You never know what's going to happen with Justin when I get him on the Zoom. The conversation could go anywhere. At about 7:45, in about 40 minutes from now, we're going to be playing The Praise is Right. And then at 8 o'clock, we're going to flip over to Open Bible as we take an overview of Joshua chapter 15. So much to get through. Let's strap ourselves in. Josiah Queen, if you love that sort of neo-folky movement that's happening at the moment, Josiah Queen is like the poster boy for that. He's actually got two songs on the Australian chart right now. And one of them that is bouncing up the charts is the song Demons, which is such an unusual song to introduce on a Christian station. Here's Josiah Queen with Demons. It's very, it feels a little bit weird, I've got to be honest with you. But you know what? After this, we're going to have a listen to it here on the home stretch.
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Yeah, awaken the dawn, awaken my song, awaken my soul, awaken my heart, awaken it all. The dead of the night, my struggle to fight. I see breaking through, I'm reaching for you in the light of my dawn. I'm hearing your call, I'm feeling your draw. The weeping may come, but just for the night, the chains will not fall. The morning is here now, the future is clear.

0: Right.
1: The Lucas Band, who are in the light. Before that, Josiah Queen with his track that's heading up the charts called Demons. Again, I feel weird announcing that on Christian radio every time I do. Dear, it's your old mate DJ Payne here on the home stretch, and had a beautiful, beautiful day yesterday. A really, really special day. All three of my sons, if you don't know, I'm married to the wonderful Benita. You've probably heard her on the show a couple times. She's joined me, the wonderful Benita. And Benita and I have been blessed with three young men. Drummond, who is turning 23, Galvin, who is turning 20, and Judah, who is turning 18. Yeah, 80 going on, 18 going on 80 there, that one. So the three brothers Payne, as we like to call them, the brothers Payne. And, you know, Drummond's moved away with his wonderful wife, Monica. And so we don't often get to spend time together. And yesterday, got to spend just a little bit of time with my oldest son and all three of my sons together. And we have such a great time. It's a beautiful time. And I'm so blessed as a father of three sons who all get along well together. They are thick as thieves, but also more than that, and something that will never cease to make just fill my heart with gratitude, is three sons who love the Lord, who talk passionately about God, who challenge each other in a very robust brotherly way if they see each other, you know, not walking up to scratch and letting them know what they think of where they're at. So it was just a blessing, and I guess I'm just basking in the in the afterglow here of getting to spend some time. I've turned into that old dad with three young adult young men who just enjoys spending time with them. They're like three, great friends and people I just enjoy spending time with. I got some great advice, and I don't like to throw advice out there to people unless people want to hear the advice. Someone very wise once said to me, you know, advice, if you give advice without people saying, I need advice, you're basically being a nosy Parker and just putting your nose in where it doesn't belong. But let me give you some advice that was given to me by an elder in a church when we were expecting Drummond, when Benita was pregnant with our first child. He said to me, DJ, you've got a choice here as a dad. You can either be a friend to the kids as they grow up or a friend to them when they're grown. And I sort of didn't get it when he told me. And I had to come back to him, you know, later and talk it out with him, because I sort of didn't get it at first. But he was like, have a look around. There's a lot of parents who are trying to fill a void of friendship with little kids, and they do everything for their little kids, especially the dads. They're trying to be their best mates and they do everything for the kids. He said, your job when your kids are little is to be the sheriff. You're meant to be the sheriff and snap him into line. If you do that well, they'll be your best friends when you're an old man. And I sort of took the advice at heart because I could see it there. He said the reverse is true. If you're their best friend as a child, they'll sort of lose respect for you a little bit as they get bigger. And I know that might sound controversial for some, but I tell you, I think God used that advice for me and my sons as we've grown up now. Now I'm on the other side of it, and I'm sort of seeing, you know, dare I say it, I'm reaping what I'm sowing. Not all of it good. You know, sometimes you look at them and go, oh my goodness, that is the reflection of the very worst of me coming right back at me here. But I tell you, it's a blessing, and family is a blessing, and it's something that we stand for here very strongly at 96.3, that blessing of family and wanting to see God establish great homes. So I'll tell you a little bit more about that later on. Right now, let's get back into the music. Stop me yapping on as a proud dad. This is Matthew Parker and Xander Salo's Ebb and Flow. You're on the home stretch.

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6: VJ here with you on your Thursday night. Now, he's usually popping in on Wednesday, but he got bumped out yesterday because the Queen of Breakfast, Priscilla, took his slot. It's and everyone's been pushed back. You can only see his face right now over Zoom. He's not impressed. It's Justin Michael from the Sunday Slowdown. Buddy, how are you? I'm sorry about the bumping.
7: My agent said to drop the energy to 50% as a result of the offence that I've taken.
6: Everybody's got an agent these days. It's scary. No,
7: mine's just an AI agent, so it doesn't count for much. It's all right.
6: Okay.
7: It still takes 10% somehow. I don't know how to work.
6: 10% of nothing is still...
7: Yeah, exactly.
6: Yeah, exactly.
7: It's a piece of my soul. No, it's good. It's good.
6: Thanks for being flexible and jumping in here on the Thursday night. Now, I wanted to throw something to you. We're about to go on to... Hang on. Before I do that, let me rewind. I've got to start with our usual question that we kick off every week with. How is the foot?
7: The foot is doing better. The foot is attached to the calf is attached to the tendon, which is attached to the foot. So all of the pieces are there. Now I need to allow the Achilles to slowly recover over the next, well, anyone would say 3 to 9 months. So it's been 3 months. So better part of 3 months now. And, I've actually had the foot out of the cam boot. Anyone that's had this sort of injury before would know the cam boot is the immobilizing boot. And I put on a pair of shoes last week. That was a moment. I quickly took them off again. but each day thereafter, I've been putting on a pair of shoes and trying to manage slowly. So, really, really thankful for all the prayers and support, and really thankful that I'm now a little bit more mobile and should be able to drive myself around.
6: Wow.
7: In the next week or so. So that's exciting.
6: Wow. Okay. That's the next milestone, being able to drive yourself, not being chauffeur driven everywhere.
7: Yeah, I sent a Jody, my wife. It's been certainly frustrating, but also some of the people that have come and given me a lift, they've been some of the best pastoral chats I've had in a long time. I haven't had to concentrate on where I'm going. We're just chatting away with some of my parishioners. It's been great.
6: You've unlocked a whole new level of pastor here. Just have an injury and drive around with people. It's great.
7: Well, you know how hard it is to catch up with your pastor sometimes. And I thought, well, maybe I could just say to people, look, if you can give me a lift to the supermarket and back, we can have our pastoral catch up. That'll work.
6: I forgot to mention the supermarket I want to go to is in Ballarat. All right, off we go. I've got some real pastoral stuff I need to share with you here. Oh dear.
7: It's a heavy meeting. He's just made it another 100 km. So
6: yeah. We're going out to Shepparton. All right. Off we go. I love throwing this to you. Have you got a Christian classic for us to play? Anything that's on your mind, anything you might have been listening to over the last week. And I say classic, but it could be a new one as well.
7: Look, a bunch of highlights have been coming up in my socials from the Russ Taff Steve Taylor concerts that have been going on. There's so many, but I don't even know if we have it on our playlist. Do we have the finish line? I'm just going to look.
6: You know what? We do now. I'm going to put it in because I think that is one of the finest messages of what the gospel actually is in a song form by Steve Taylor Brain that I've ever heard in my life. It's beautiful. It's an amazing video clip. Mm. Absolutely love it. You have picked it'd be in my top 10 Christian songs of all time.
7: Well, there you go. So I don't even need to say anything about the song because it is exactly that. No, I'm just going to agree with everything you said. I'm so glad you love it too. This is one of those songs, the first time I heard it, I thought, how did you write that?
6: Yes. Yeah.
7: That's the gospel. It's so pure, so heartfelt, so real.
6: Yeah.
7: And that line at the end, I saw you fall in his arms.
6: You'll give me
7: cried. Yeah, okay. All right.
6: You'll give me cried. This is great. From 1994, this is Steve Taylor off the incredible album Squint, going out here to you from Justin Michael, The Finish Line. Turn it up tonight.

0: Oh, the magnificent. One, I've put it out there. It's in my top 10 Christian songs of all time. Steve Taylor, The Finish Line, from the album Squint. We're talking mid-90s, going out here from our very special guest, Justin Michael, here on the home stretch. Bud, you've picked a legendary. And this is where I remember where we first met and first became mates, over you gawping at my CD collection. We realized we were birds of a feather.
1: Well, when you could afford CDs and you didn't have a wife and children, it was great. The love of your life was your CD shelf.
0: Exactly.
1: But it was a beautiful CD shelf and remains so today. Yeah. Look, I think, again, you know, as a Christian radio station, there is so many songs that talk about redemptive things, but very few hit the poetic depth and genius of a Steve Taylor lyric. And for me, that's one of those songs that you could read that as a poem. You could read that as a, you know, that doesn't need to be set to music. It's just beautifully written prose and deeply moving and quite convicting as well. So
0: I'm talking to a pastor here who gets to preach all the time. I'm one of those classic lay preachers who gets asked like a couple of times a year to get up. And I hate to admit it, I've probably used the complete lyric to the Finish Line maybe three times.
1: Really?
0: In a sermon to emphasize a point, because I think it is so good. It is so biblically based.
1: Fascinating. Do you have something that you can, on the hip there that you could pull out?
0: Number one, I'll get choked up. This song is, you picked a song that is so important to me. When I first heard that song and I was reading through the lyrics, I was so shocked at the ending.
1: Mm.
0: I was literally, as he says in the song, and I gasped when I saw you fall into his arms at the finish line. Mm. I too was like, gasping at the end of that song, because I was with the journey. And again, we're talking about a song we've just played. Sorry, everybody, talking about music is, a little bit dorky here, especially about the lyrics of an older song. But the picture that he paints, so personal to Steve Taylor as someone who sells out his soul, as an artist, and goes into the mainstream and becomes the person he says he never will be, and sort of loses all his convictions. The fact that he paints the picture that we are only saved by God's grace, and it's nothing that we have done. It's his work. Boom. Woo. Man, I wish we had more songs like that today.
1: I think that's a perfect time to end the service. God bless you all. And let's go out for morning tea. That was great.
0: Everybody grab their coffees. Hey, listen, mate, we're here to talk about what you're going to be doing on Sunday. But look, we're running out of time. On the Sunday slowdown, you're going to basically be the old pre-game workout, because on Monday morning, this coming Monday morning, it's appeal week, and we are really, Priscilla and the team will be going for it on the Breaky Show there. So you're sort of leading the way here for us. On Sunday night, have you got any special plans in place?
1: I do. I'm going to play the best music that I can possibly play. I'm going to say the kindest things that I can possibly say, and I'm going to remind us all that this radio station exists for listeners. It's built by listeners, and we will keep it going. So 380K is what we're looking for.
0: Yeah.
1: It's going to be an exceptional time. So on Sunday, it is the slowdown. We will relax. We will help you chill out, but we'll also tell you a little bit more about the mission of the station and its ongoing challenges to raise finances. But also I reckon it's a good day it's almost like an invite a friend to church day. I reckon you can invite a friend to 96.3 Day. I reckon we can get people to get the app and share it with a friend and say, come along and listen. Come hang out with me virtually. Why not? Yeah. We know how to hang out virtually. So I was thinking we might see if we can get a few people to share the app, to share the broadcast 96. What's the word? What is it? It's 963 hertz. What's that thing called? It's the thing you tune into on the radio.
0: The bandwidth, I don't know.
1: The bandwidth. Oh, yeah, my God. I don't know. Whatever that is. I just press the button and it's there.
0: Yeah, anyway. That's how everybody works today.
1: Bring a friend to 96.3 Day, we'll call it.
0: I like it. I'm writing that down because I think that has got legs, that idea. All right, buddy, you are always a pleasure to talk to. We'll see you Sunday afternoon here at 96.3 for the Sunday Slowdown. Justin Michael with us on the home stretch.
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4: Good afternoon. In stories making news, the federal government says the latest rise in unemployment was expected in light of global challenges. Australia's jobless rate climbed 0.2% in April to sit at 4.5%. It means 19,000 people have become unemployed over the past month. Winter is forecast to be unusually warm across the country, with below average rainfall for some areas. The Bureau of Meteorology has released its long-range winter forecast for the season. The agency says an El Niño weather system is looking increasingly likely to develop. A three-year court battle between Australia's eSafety Commissioner and Elon Musk's ex-corp is finally over. The social media platform has admitted to failing to comply with an order to provide details about its child protection measures. And the Western Bulldogs have ruled Tim English out of Sunday's AFL game against Melbourne at Marvel Stadium, despite completing the mandatory 12-day break under concussion protocols. I'm Gareth Stafford, and those are the latest news and sport headlines.
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5: Well, the evening run, if you're heading out of the heart of Melbourne, pretty good run on the Princes. No issues through Laverton. Good flow of traffic this afternoon. Even Point Cook. Just watch out on the Geelong Ring Road in the southbound direction. It's a little bit slower just as you pass the Hamilton Highway exit. By the time you get to the next exit, you've got a pretty good run. That'd be the Barrabool Road exit. No issues there. It's just that southbound commute. A little heavier through Latrobe Terrace and Port Arlington Road out to Wilson's Road under speed. Bit busy through the roadwork zone on Barwon Heads Road into Charlemont this afternoon as well. It's Jay. That's the latest Geelong traffic. And have more for you soon on 96.3.
6: And now across Geelong, Werribee and the Surf Coast, it's the 96.3 four-day forecast.
0: All right, let's check in on this weather one final time for your Thursday night. We are just a pinch off 12 degrees across Geelong. We've got some light winds around and an overnight low of 6. Tomorrow, for your Friday, morning fog and then a mostly sunny day, hitting a ceiling of 16. For your weekend, kicking off Saturday, partly cloudy day with a top of 19. And then Sunday, a shower or two, capping off at 19 degrees.
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0: It's your Thursday night. DJ Payne here with you on the home stretch for another 20 minutes or so. Coming up shortly, we're going to be playing our game, The Praise is Right. You want to stick around for that. Listen, it is our end of financial year appeal. We are on air on purpose. The big picture, the big purpose is to be faithful to the great commission of our Lord and Savior Jesus Christ, to bring the good news of the Christian message to as many people as possible. That's what our big purpose here is. But there's 1,000 little purposes that God uses this station for. I love the fact that Julie got in touch with us. Julie, longtime listener, this is what she had to say.
7: I drive my grandkids around a lot. And I have it on, and one time my grandson, he said, put the music on, Nana. And I put it on, and I put it on the air station, like something modern. And he said, no, Nana, your music. And I could see his spirit was just really touched. He really wanted to hear the music of 96.3, which is about God and Jesus. And I could just see it soften his spirit. It was ministering to him.
0: I love that. I love that. We hear those messages all the time. This is one of the biggest blessings of working at a place like 96.3, the constant stream of messages where lives are being changed and people's hearts are being touched by the good news. So while it's the end of financial year appeal, here's what I'm going to ask you to do. I'm going to ask you to think about stories like Julie's. Think about your own story with this station. pray. I want you to pray. Bring this to the Lord and say, Lord, I know that you love a cheerful giver. I know you love a generous heart. And I know that everything you have given me is yours to begin with. Ask the Lord what he wants to do with the finances that he's given you to steward. And I pray that you would come up with an amount that you are not just happy, but gleefully able to give to 96.3 during this appeal. You can find out all the information. 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Young and Free, where you are right now, and in just a little bit, it is the Praise Is Right here on the home stretch.

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3: So often we have our own answers, textbook answers to problems, things we've learnt and we want to apply or teach, but we need to hold them loosely. One year in Nepal, I was teaching amputee rehabilitation to the Nepali physio students, and I remember the first day in class, I asked them what were the five causes of amputation. They put up their hands and said that the five causes of amputation were bombs, gunfire, grenades, landslides and leprosy. I paused. The list in front of me in my Western textbook said peripheral vascular disease, infection, cancer, trauma, and congenital deformities. My textbook had all the percentages and statistics verified and quoted in medical journals, but the list in front of me was real, speaking the stories of a third world country at war. And as I wrote it on the board, it reminded me that wherever we are, there's a time to assume nothing and listen and learn as much as we long to teach or train. Let's listen to someone today.
4: It's the home stretch on a Thursday night. You know what that means. Step up, music lovers. It's time to see if your trivia knowledge hits the mark. Welcome to The Praise is Right. From the roots of the Jesus movement to today's biggest contemporary hits, we're putting your brain to the test and your faith to the music. Sharpen your focus and get ready to play, because it's time to find out if your praise is right. That's right, it is The Praise is Right. Five questions all about Christian music. Let's start in the 80s. Question number one. In 1987, the band Petra released their seminal album, This Means War. This was an album that pushed their sound into a heavier, more polished territory. Who was the iconic lead singer for the band Petra during this era? Was it A, Greg X Volz, B, John Schlitt, or C, Bob Hartman? Who was the lead singer in Petra in 1987? Have you got it locked in? Got it locked in? It was, of course, John Schlitt, with that crazy voice of his. Question number two. Let's go back to a bit of Australian history. The band Newsboys formed in the mid-80s in Mooloolaba, southeast Queensland, before they moved to the US. What was the name of their 1988 debut studio album released on Refuge Records? Newsboys' first album. Was it A, Read All About It, B, Hell Is For Children, or C, He Reigns? Read All About It, Hell Is For Children, He Reigns. What was the name of the Newsboys' first debut album in 1988? It was, of course, Read All About It. I think I've got it on vinyl somewhere here on a shelf. Let's go back into the 1950s. Here we're going back. We're going to ask you a question about the King. before he became a secular rock and roll icon. Elvis Presley was deeply influenced and involved in gospel music. It was the music he performed in his youth. In 1956, he released his first major gospel-infused recording and showcased his devotion of the genre. What was the title of the song that was a huge hit of Elvis Presley's first gospel album? Was it Peace in the Valley, How Great Thou Art, or Precious Lord, Take My Hand? Peace in the Valley, How Great Thou Art, Precious Lord, Take My Hand. A, B, or C? Lock it in. Lock it in. The huge hit that Elvis Presley had in 1956 off his gospel album was Peace in the Valley. Beautiful stuff from the King. Question number four. Let's go to Billy Graham. In the 50s as well, Billy Graham was huge. He came to Australia, held the biggest crusades. Billy had a legendary song leader and soloist who traveled all the time with Dr. Graham. He set the standard for how music should be used to prep the heart for the gospel message. Who was the name of Billy Graham's legendary song leader? Was it A, Cliff Barrows, B, George Beverly Shea, or C, Ralph Carmichael? Cliff Barrows, George Beverly Shea, or Ralph Carmichael? Of course, it's the legendary, the man with three names and the middle name of Beverly, which is a bit of a worry. George Beverly Shea. It was Dr. Graham's legendary song leader. Last question for you tonight, question five, and let's get a little bit indie alternative for you. Long-running indie band The Choir, one of my favourites, The Choir, they've been around since the 80s. They just celebrated their 40th anniversary as a band, all right? 40th anniversary. In 2024-25, they released their highly anticipated double album celebrating 40 years. What is the title of this anniversary project? Is it A, Dragonfly, B, Circle of Truth, or C, Every Minute? Dragonfly, Circle of Truth, Every Minute. Now, I have this vinyl sitting on my shelf at home and I absolutely love it. 10 extra points if you get this right, just because of my respect for you there, if you know The Choir. The Choir's 40th anniversary album, Dragonfly. Dragonfly, absolutely fantastic album. They're still putting out great work. Right, there we go. That is The Praise Is Right. How did you go? Did you get them all right? Did you get any right? We'll be playing it again next Thursday night here on the home stretch. Do not go anywhere. At 8 o'clock, it is time for Open Bible as we head back to the book of Joshua.
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4: 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We're making our way through the book of Joshua, and we're going to finish the book of Joshua at the end of next week. So we're sort of taking a few nights and having an overview, not reading every single verse. I'll let you do that in your own time, but I'm giving you a bit of an overview. And to start that, let's have a look at a previously on Joshua here. Imagine that you're watching your favourite television show. Previously on Joshua, in chapters 1 to 12, we get an exhaustive record of the conquest of Canaan, the conquest of this promised land. Joshua is leading the Israelites, and they have an incredible record of defeating all the kings and the villages that God has set aside for destruction. This is a testament to God's sovereignty. In chapter 13, there's an administrative partitioning begins. The land is being divided amongst the tribes. The Levites are set aside as the only tribe without a territorial inheritance. We'll get into that more later on. Yesterday, I loved it. Chapter 14, one of my favorite chapters in the entire Bible. Caleb, at the age of 85, Joshua's right-hand man back in the day, demonstrates a wholehearted faith by claiming the mountain of Hebron where the Anakites or the giants lived. He wants to go back in there and finish the job 45 years later. And that contrast is going to be from now for the rest of these chapters. We're going to see a contrast between Caleb and wholehearted faith with some of the other tribes, including tonight. We'll get a little bit of whinging and complaining even after they have received the land. So we're going to get into Joshua chapter 15 tonight. But first, let's have a listen to some music. We'll be back on Open Bible in just a moment.

It's Open Bible with me, your host, DJ Payne, and we're in the book of Joshua. We're going to jump around in Joshua's chapters 15 and 16 tonight. So kicking off in Joshua chapter 15, the overall theme here is the land given to the tribe of Judah. The allotment of the clans of the tribe of Judah reached southward to the border of Edom as far as the wilderness of Zin. Now jump down to verse 13. I love this little story that is included here, and it's important. Verse 13, chapter 15, the Lord commanded Joshua to assign some of Judah's territory to Caleb, son of Jephunneh. Now, we read about that yesterday. So Caleb was given the town of Kiriath Arba, that is Hebron, which had been named after Anak's ancestor. Caleb drove out the three groups of Anakites. Good on you, Caleb, the descendants of Sheshai, Ahamin and Talmai, the sons of Anak. From there, he went to fight against the people living down in Debir, formerly called Kiriath Sefer. And Caleb said, I will give my daughter Aksa in marriage to the one who attacks and captures Kiriath Sefer. Othniel, the son of Caleb's brother Kenaz, was the one who conquered it. So Aksa became Othniel's wife. And when Aksa married Othniel, she urged him to ask her father for a field. As she got down off her donkey, Caleb asked her, hey, what's the matter? She said, give me another gift. You have already given me the land of the Negev, so now please give me the spring of waters too. So Caleb gave her the upper and lower springs. But the tribe of, now if I jump forward to verse 63 in chapter 15, but the tribe of Judah could not drive out the Jebusites who lived in the city of Jerusalem. So the Jebusites live there among the people of Judah to this day. That is a warning flashing red light. Let's jump into chapter 16. This is all about the land given to Ephraim and West Manasseh. Chapter 16, verse 1 says, the allotment for the descendants of Joseph extended from the Jordan River near Jericho, east of the springs of Jericho, through the wilderness and into the hill country of Bethel. Let's jump down to verse 17. The land given to West Manasseh. The next allotment of land, this is in chapter 17. The next allotment of land was given to the half-tribe of Manasseh, the descendants of Joseph's older son. I love this wrapping up the story here with Joseph. And we drop down a little bit here. The Lord commanded Moses to give us a grant of land along with the men of our tribe. So Joshua gave them a grant of land along with their uncles, as the Lord had commanded. As a result, Manasseh's total allocation came to 10 parcels of land, in addition to the land of Gilead and Bashan across the Jordan River. Because the female descendants of Manasseh received a grant of land along with the male descendants, but the descendants of Manasseh were unable to occupy these towns because the Canaanites were determined to stay in that region. Later, however, when the Israelites became strong enough, they forced the Canaanites to work as slaves, but they did not drive them out of the land. The descendants of Joseph came to Joshua and asked, why have you given us only one portion of land as our homeland when the Lord has blessed us with so many people? And Joshua replied, well, if there's so many of you, and if the hill country of Ephraim is not large enough for you, clear out the land for yourselves in the forest where the Perizzites and the Raphaites live. The descendants of Joseph responded, it's true that the hill country is not large enough for us, but all the Canaanites in the lowlands have iron chariots. Both those in Beth Shan and its surrounding settlements and those in the valley of Jezreel, they are too strong for us. Then Joshua said to the tribes of Ephraim,

of having a bit of a trouble with his admin there. And already some of the Israelite tribes are complaining that they can't do what God has commanded them to do. This is going to be a reoccurring theme, and we'll break it down here on Open Bible in just

Open Bible, DJ Payne here with you. And we've just outlined a little bit of Joshua 15, 16 and 7. Sort of skipped around these three chapters here tonight. And to give you a brief outline, and I encourage you to read it in all of its fullness in your own time. The tribe of Judah, these powerhouse tribes, we've got Judah, massive tribe, and then the house of Joseph, which is Ephraim and Manasseh. That is the sons of Joseph. This is the administrative backbone of the promised land that Joshua is laying out here. And the friction is immediate. Judah records their territory with meticulous detail, exactly where they all are. But there's a sobering note at the end. The Jebusites, though enslaved to the tribe of Judah, they still dwell in Jerusalem. That's not what God commanded them to do. Then we have the house of Joseph. Now, this is interesting. Joseph, we remember the incredible story of Joseph. And this, I don't want to extrapolate too much. I don't want to pull out of the text what's not there. But we've often seen the children of and the descendants of incredible men of God like Joseph, maybe being a little bit spoiled. Maybe being a little bit, too big for their britches. And these house of Joseph here, these Ephraimites and the tribe of Manasseh, they basically have a complaint, a whinge to Joshua. They say, look, we're too big. We shouldn't be doing this. And Joshua's response is great. If you're so many, go clear it yourself. It's spiritual entitlement, I think, that we're being told about here. The narrative highlights that even though there is God's blessing, human nature tends to either tolerance of the enemy or resentment of what they've been given. A little bit of spoilty there. I love

this quote here from John MacArthur. He says, "The tribe of Judah's failure to displace the Jebusites serves as a graphic picture how incomplete obedience leads to long-term spiritual compromise." And if you also miss it, you might have missed it as we flew over it. God and Joshua here take a special moment to record the fact that God was looking after everyone, the women, the daughters, the uncles, the aunts, everybody was being looked after. This isn't like some, you know, awful patriarchy or you know, men only getting this. No, God was looking after everybody. And that's a beautiful picture of God's generous heart and what he wants to see included in the promised land. So as I contemplate this, as I sit down and think about this, I'm thinking a lot about these sons of Joseph, Manasseh and Ephraim, and the fact that they showed up with a complaint, basically saying, "Hey, Joshua, hello, we're too big for this. We're so many, you need to give us more." These were the sons and the descendants of a great leader, Joseph. But I can't help seeing them anything else than spoiled children. They wanted the land, but they didn't want the work of clearing the forest. And as I'm sitting here feeling all judgy, which I want to do, I'm sitting here judging on these people, I feel convicted yet again by the Holy Spirit telling me, "Hey, this is just you. How many times do I give you things and you just complain you don't have enough? You don't have enough money. You don't have enough recognition. You don't have enough opportunity." And the conviction in my heart is God telling me I need to finish clearing the rubbish out of the portion he's already given me. We need to stop whining what he's already given us and be obedient with what he's given us. Faithful in a little, faithful in a lot. I don't need a bigger inheritance. I need to start doing the work with what he's already given me. I need to clear that forest of my heart and stop asking for more and more. That's my conviction tonight. So as we think about Joshua and we go through these chapters, I encourage you, if you feel blessed from these times together in Open Bible, please consider giving at 96.3.com.au. This is what we're all about here, bringing the Word of God to life. 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
2: It turns out that our priorities have an enormous impact on how we feel about our lives. So if we want to live an abundant, satisfying life, we need to get our priorities sorted out. We need to put first things first. So, what should come first? Hi, I'm Bernie Diamond and welcome to the program today as we take a bit of a look at your priorities from a different perspective. Most people these days live hectic lives, just making it through. I mean, some people listening to this program, it's a touch-and-go thing every day just to find enough food. Others, they're drowning in emails and more things on their list of things to do than they can possibly get done. Others are sinking in a sea of loneliness. Whatever it is, whoever we are, wherever you're at in your life, we can find so many things, really important things, to clutter up our daily to-do list. Personally, my list of things to do is as long as my arm and then some. There are the personal things I have to do. Things to do with writing and recording and producing this radio program. There's an organization to run, people to meet, this project, that project, a new idea over here and a new idea over there. And then I receive a few hundred emails pretty much every day. Some of them are junk, but many of them are people asking me to do this or get involved in that, or can you answer this question for me, please? Or can you help me with my new project? Can you please write an endorsement for the book that I'm writing? Welcome to my world. Now, don't get me wrong, I'm not complaining and none of those things are terribly bad at all. But the point is that with so many more things to do than I can possibly fit into my day, my week, or even my year, my process for deciding what I do is absolutely critical. One of the big mistakes I used to make was to answer my emails first thing each morning. I receive emails 24/7 from around the world. So I used to sit down in the morning, which, given that I'm a morning person, is my most lucid and productive time, and start answering emails. After a while, I realized I wasn't getting anything else done. Because by putting emails first, I was putting other people's priorities first. I was in fact dancing to their tune instead of sorting out for myself what was most important for my agenda, the things that I needed to do first. There's a well-known principle or framework that you read in a lot of management books that sets out the difference between what's urgent and what's important. And what you discover is that almost nothing that's urgent is important, and almost nothing that's important is urgent. And yet most of us are reactive. We react to the urgent things, or at least to the things that other people say are urgent. And so we spend most of our time doing urgent things instead of important things. Day after day, week after week, month after month, year after year. And before you know it, your life is slipping away doing a whole bunch of things which, in the scheme of things, may well be making you extremely busy. But how important are they really? What of lasting value do they produce? What of lasting value does your life produce? You see my point here? How are you spending your life? And are the things that you're spending your time on important and worthwhile? I guess I'm asking those questions for you to ask them of yourself and to answer them. Come on, be brutally honest. For instance, making sure I have some time with my beautiful wife, Jackie, is important. Making sure I encourage her, give her a hug and a kiss, spend some unhurried time with her in the morning over breakfast is really important. But it's not urgent. It's not as urgent, say, as an email that comes in from a radio station somewhere around the world that says, "Oh, we weren't able to download tonight's radio program from your FTP server." And yet what I used to do, because remember, mornings are my most productive time, is get up really early and spend no time at all with Jackie over breakfast and just work furiously through that time. And by the time she comes home from work and I come home from work in the evening, we're both tired and there you go. We haven't spent any time together. Do you see how easily this can happen in people's lives? The urgent trumps the important almost every time. And before you know it, your life's falling apart. Things are in a mess. Marriages are failing. All because we allowed the urgent to crowd out the important. Scary, isn't it? So these days, I make sure that almost every morning during the week, I'm around to share a time with my wife for breakfast. Sometimes I'm away and sometimes I have to be on a call to Africa or somewhere else, but most mornings I have breakfast with my wife. Why? Because it's important. And as a result, sometimes urgent things don't get done. Let me let you in on a secret. The sky has yet to fall in. So what about you? What about your life? Are you letting the myriad of urgent things crowd out the important things? Spending time with people, managing your personal finances, nurturing your children, developing relationships with your co-workers. All of those things are incredibly important. And in many a person's life, they're being cast aside simply because people are too busy. I don't have time to exercise. Well, if you don't have time for exercise, which is important, let me tell you, you'll certainly be making time for sickness, which is going to become urgent. And actually, that's how it works. Doing the important things generally over time reduces the number of urgent things that you need to do. Because if important things go undone, they lead to crises, and those crises increase the urgent things requiring an immediate response. We've been talking these last few weeks about discovering your destiny. I don't know what your destiny is. I mean, really, I don't. But this is what I do know. Your destiny does not lie in the myriad of the things that other people tell you are urgent. Your destiny doesn't lie in answering hundreds of emails. Your destiny doesn't lie in reacting to other people's priorities. Your destiny somewhere is in doing the really important things in your life. Building the relationships, having a great marriage, doing the important things to take a career forward that's going to impact other people's lives. My friend, please don't make the mistake of letting the urgent crowd out the important. Because I'll say it again, I'm absolutely certain of this. Your destiny does not lie in the hundreds and thousands of urgent little tasks that other people think that you should do. I mean, if you or I went to God, this God who handcrafted us, who designed us in his heart, blueprinted our DNA, if we went to him and said, Lord, what's the most important thing I have to do with my life? What do you think he'd answer? What would he put at the very top of our to-do list? Well, actually, we already know. A clever young lawyer asked him a very similar question. The lawyer sort of said, and this is my paraphrase, well, Jesus, you and I both know that the law that Moses handed down to us, well, there's a 613 commandments and prohibitions. It's kind of a lot. I mean, day to day, that's a lot of things to remember to do. So how would you sum up this law? I mean, if I'm trying to prioritize these things in my life, which ones of all of those commandments are the most important ones? You can read his exact words in Matthew's Gospel, chapter 22, and Mark, chapter 12. And if I had to paraphrase Jesus' reply in kind of here and now speak, it'd run something like this. Look, I know you have a lot of things to do. There are lots of rules. Do this, don't do that. They're all good things. But you can sum up the whole law in just two commandments. To love the Lord your God with all your heart, all your soul, all your mind, and all your strength. That's the most important one. And the second one is just like it. To love the people around you as much as you love yourself. That's the whole law in a nutshell. That's it. And you know something? The most important thing I do almost every day, the thing I do before anything else, is I spend an hour or so alone with Jesus praying, reading the Bible, asking him questions. And that's what sets the course for my whole day. And day after day, month after month, year after year, it actually sets the course for my whole life. It is quite simply the single most important thing that I do. And it's through that time with him that I've discovered my destiny. Before I go, I just like to remind you that if you have a prayer need, we would absolutely love to pray for you, because the only sort of prayer that the Bible teaches about is the sort that has powerful results. So if you'd like us to pray with you, in fact, if you'd like our whole prayer community to pray with you, stop by online at powerfulprayer.org to share your prayer request. It's completely confidential. Your name won't be displayed. And in fact, while you're there, perhaps you could pray for one or two others as well and leave them a word or two of encouragement. You can be such a mighty blessing to so many others by supporting them in prayer. God's word says that the prayer of the righteous is powerful and effective. So please allow us to pray for you and with you. And let's just see what God does, how he intervenes, how he chooses to bless you. That web address again is powerfulprayer.org. I'm Bernie Diamond, and I'll catch you again same time tomorrow with a different perspective.
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6: Today on Focus on the Family with Jim Daly, marriage coach and author Dan Seaborn is going to help you have a happier marriage by making a few simple adjustments in how you view your spouse.
7: I tell Jane all the time now, I like how you do that. It's not the way I do it, but I like that. God made you that way. I need to celebrate that because it's good. It makes me more well-rounded when I think about it from that angle.
6: Thanks for joining us today. I'm John Fuller.
8: Dan Seaborn has been on our show a few times in the past, and I really appreciate his speaking style because he is very humble. He'll be the first person to say he's had problems in his marriage, which makes his teachings even more powerful because they've worked in his own life. Dan is the founder and president of Winning at Home, which offers counseling and other services to help strengthen family relationships. He and his wife, Jane, have been married for over 40 years, and they have 4 adult children and 8 grandchildren. Let me set up the visuals of the presentation. Dan has a candle on the stage, which represents a marriage. The taller the candle, the healthier the marriage. And he refers to the idea of being impatient with your spouse as having a short wick.
6: Mm-hmm.
8: I'm kind of guilty of that.
6: Well, we should also mention that Dan's wife, Jane, is in the audience. He makes allusion to her presence there a couple of times. And so here's Dan Seaborn at New Tribe Church in Mount Juliet, Tennessee, on today's Focus on the Family with Jim Daly.
7: I did a little something that I told you I'm pretty transparent. I'm not standing up here like I got it all figured out. I'm trying to grow in marriage. I'm about to expose myself to you in something. That didn't sound good. I'm about to share something with you. I won't be doing that. But I'm going to share some stuff with you where the Lord's been really working on me 40 years in. But I did a little list the other day of things that Jane and I argued about. Short wick. Y'all ever have short wicks with each other? So I decided I'm just going to keep a list for the course of the month. I'm going to keep a list of the things that we disagreed about. I did this several years ago, and I'm going to talk about why I don't need to do this now, because the Lord has done something in our marriage that's been quite shocking to help us keep fresh oxygen in it. Our marriage today is the best it's ever been. I'm not just saying that. We get along like we never have gotten along, and part of it is because the Lord just worked on me in an area I'm going to share with you in just a moment. But previous to that, we just disagree a lot. And some of you in here, I know somebody on the way here tonight, you had something happen. In fact, you got out of the car like, I don't even want to do this. That charcuterie board better be good, or this is a joke. I know how it works. The enemy hates you being here tonight. Like the message you're hearing, he hates it. So I know what it's like to have those disagreements, and I kept a list of the things we disagreed about because I want to show you how foolish it is, this short wick stuff we have with each other. I'm just going to share it with you. Here it is. I kept a list. So Jane and I would disagree. I would go into my office here, and I'd just write it down. I just kept a list. There it is. There's my list for the month. You tell me which of these things are important enough to really argue about. You listen. It's embarrassing, but I'm going to read you my list. First thing we argued about during that month was the way the neighbor's dog kept coming over and using the bathroom in our yard. We got an argument over it. I wanted to get the BB gun out and sting that dog. Jane said, "You can't do that." I'm like, "Watch me." We got an argument over it. I'd see the dog coming. I'd be going to get the BB gun. She'd be trying to run and get it away from me. We got into an argument over something to do with them kids. I mean, anybody here with kids, you relate? Yeah, you don't do it the same way. We got into an argument about the way she was using her Simply White toothpaste. I could tell she was doing it all wrong, and I'm trying to tell her, and we're in the bathroom fighting over Simply White toothpaste. Stupid. We got into an argument about the way I was taking the recycling trash out. She saw me take a piece of regular trash and put it in the recycling stuff, and it should be in regular. I come back in, she's like, "I was watching. You watching me put out the trash? Well, I saw you put that one thing in there. You know that's going to cause a problem." I said, "Babe, let me tell you something. When they get to the landfill, those guys are laughing their heads off going, 'And they paid for this.'" They throw it all in the same place. They throw it all in the same stinking pile. We got into an argument. We were walking, and one of us accidentally missed the step. And we blamed each other for missing the step and got in an argument walking. Dumb. Something to do with the kids. We got into an argument about one of those big orange construction barrels on the highway. Driving down the road, either I tipped it a little bit, hit it a little bit or something. And we got in an argument about it. I mean, it's crazy. So far, is there anything in here really worth arguing about? No. But this is called marriage. And the whole time, the wick gets shorter and shorter and shorter. We got into an argument. She was trying to put them fake nails on, and she broke one of them, and then you got to go back and buy a whole new set. And the way she broke that nail, I still to this day, she just wasn't putting it on the right way, and I could see what she needed to do. Got into an argument about it. And then that orange construction barrel, we went back by it, and we argued about it again. And I look back at this list, and I go, "This is so silly. How much of our time and how much of your time have you spent short-wicking? Very impatient. Not playing the long game. I got a tea light for you, and if you cross that line one more time..." So, probably 2.5 years ago, we're in the middle of one of those. We're not doing well. She's crying a little bit in this argument. And she said, "I was just hoping I could finish my life with you peaceful." And I said, "What do you mean? We're peaceful." And she said, "I'm not." I travel the country and preach on marriage, okay? This is what I do for a living. I have a ministry called Winning at Home, okay? I didn't say anything to her at the time. She said that, and I looked at her countenance. I looked at her face. I looked at her whole body. It was just like defeated. And she just said, "I'm not peaceful to you, and I'll never make you happy." She felt unappreciated. She wasn't saying these things. I could just see it. Guys, you can read your wife. If you look at her and she looks like this, that's a downcast soul. So I go. and I'm on a plane flying somewhere to speak on marriage. And I'm haunted by this thought that my wife is home going, wow, I just wish we could be peaceful. And I pictured my funeral, and I pictured people coming up to Jane and saying to her, your husband, it was, oh, we loved it so much when he came to our church, and he was such a good speaker, and oh, I love him. He was just such a nice man, and saying all this stuff to her, and her in her spirit, I know her, she's a sweetheart, she's gonna go, thank you, bless you. And I didn't want her inside to be going, I wish he could have been that way with me. I didn't want that. Now, I'm not a horrible husband, I think she would say that, but I just didn't like that she was not peaceful. And I think it's because month after month after month after month, we had these lists, and they started over every month, and we'd make another list. And it's just tiring, and it blows at that candle. And so I said, Lord, I'm not dying like that. I want you to change me. I want you to make me a man that she loves to be around and says, you're blowing fresh oxygen onto the flame of our marriage. So Lord, show me what I got to do. So we go to Florida. We go there 2 weeks, the beginning of every year. We go to Florida and just hang out at the beach. And the Lord began to work in my heart on this trip. And tonight I'm going to show you the things he showed me. They're not all encompassing, but doggone it, they've made a huge difference in our marriage, and I'm going to show them to you. I got to go over here and grab these chairs to show you the first one. So when I was walking the beach in the Florida, the Lord laid a little idea on my heart that I believe he shared with me. He wanted me to try in my house. So I was like, okay, Lord, I will do that. So the Lord laid this idea on my heart. Next time you disagree, Dan, it's going to start with you. This is really big for me. It makes sense. You may look at this and go, oh, that's so simple. Let me just tell you, it wasn't easy for me. I listen to Jane. I do. I listen to her. But I don't really listen to her heart. I listen to her. When she's over there and we're going back and forth, I listen to her. But I don't really listen why she feels the way she does way down deep. So the Lord laid on my heart, when you and Jane are disagreeing next time, I want you to go, and I physically started doing this in our house. I want you to go, and I want you to get another chair, and I want you to sit it between you, and I want you to say to Jane that I laid on your heart to start inviting me to sit between you when you talk about things that you disagree about. Simple. So I got a chair. First time it started happening, I said, babe, the Lord laid an idea on my heart because I don't want you to finish life thinking it isn't peaceful with me. So the Lord gave me an idea that I'm going to try just for me. I said, I'm going to sit a chair here, and we're going to pretend Jesus sitting between us, and we're going to talk. I want to just tell y'all right up front, if you imagine Jesus sitting here, you lose the cop attitude. You don't sit there, you don't do that. You don't raise your voice. You don't go, I'll tell you, if Jesus is sitting here, you totally change your demeanor. You smile a lot. Hi, Jesus. Yeah, sweetheart, what was it you were saying? I've been looking so forward to hearing it. Love you. Changes your whole spirit. Some in here who use some profanity, not if Jesus is sitting there. You won't, because some of you are good at it. You say, how would you know? You're human beings, and I know what some of you grew up with, and you're carrying on those traits pretty good. So I would sit here, and here's what the Lord really worked on me with, Dan. The next time you're arguing about something, tell her to explain why she feels the way she does about that. And don't sit there, usually when that's happened, and don't sit there and think about your response, about why you disagree, etc. Just lay down, all of you. Just lay all you down. Just shh, hush, and stop thinking about your opinion. Just listen and ask her why she feels that way. Ask her where it comes from. What makes her think that way? Just let her talk and then tell her you heard her. Sounds so easy. It's not. Because you're wanting to make your point, see? Like on the way here, somebody had a little issue, and it wasn't that one of you is just sharing, the other going, that's so good. No, you were going the whole time, well, I'll tell you what I think. But when Jesus is here, I remember the first couple times I did it. Jane remembers it too. In fact, it got to a place she'd say, go get the chair. And we sit it between us. We didn't yell, didn't even raise our voices. And I said to her, well, babe, I want you to tell me, let's just pick an issue. Yeah, let's start. Why do you feel that way about that? Because I don't agree with you. We're not on the same page. Why do you feel the way you do? Like down, you are free to share anything you want to share. I want to hear it. And I really listened. And when you lay down all your junk and all your thinking and you just listen, after you listen, you go, well, that's pretty good. Well, and many times it would be because of some way she grew up and felt. 42 years into marriage, she still has feelings from her childhood. And I took time to listen. And let me just tell y'all what happened in our house. It's just my house. But I'm challenging you tonight, for those of you who have the one, I'm asking you, go get a chair. It's going to feel so silly. You're going to be, one of you is going to look at the other and go, are we really going to do what that preacher suggested? Are you really going to get a chair? I'm telling you, try it. And let me just go ahead and make this point. For those of us who say we're followers of Christ, do you remember in John when Jesus said, I will leave my Holy Spirit? So he is in the room anyway. He's already there. You're just acknowledging it. He is there. You're just acknowledging it. So you aren't really doing anything new. You're just making it new for you. He's been there all along. He knows how you talk. He knows how you walk. He knows how you act. You're not pulling one over on him. 9 times out of 10, as we begin to do this. Am I exaggerating, baby? You know, I mean, it just changed us. Can you remember last, I'm just asking you, she's not ready for this question. I don't do this a lot, but do you remember the last time we argued? Can you tell me when it was? I can't remember it. This system and doing this and activating the Holy Spirit in the moments where we're disagreeing, it's just changed our marriage. And the reason was because she starts talking to me and I'm listening to her and she finishes and I go, babe, your thinking's really good on that. I mean, that's not the way I think, but I kind of like what you're saying. Let's do it the way you're thinking. Crazy. Never would have thought at my age I could switch that. But it did, and it's much better. And the Lord gave me this little idea, and I'm going to ask you tonight to consider it. Consider pulling that chair in, or however that fits in your home. Grab a stool, grab something, just sit it down and go, this is Jesus. Your demeanor will change. And my goal was, I want peace with you, girl. And I want you to finish life with me going, you are one peaceful sucker. You brought peace to our home. Example number one. Second thing the Lord laid on my heart, I was walking the beach one day, and I did not physically see two cones. I did not physically see two cones. But the Lord laid on my heart, and I saw walking on the beach, in my mind, these two cones were right on. I was on the sand. I'm walking the beach. I'm walking about 8 miles on the beach. I do that every day. And I'm walking the beach, and I just saw these two cones out of nowhere. Jane is back somewhere. She loves to read a book. She's sitting reading a book. And I'm walking by myself, and these two cones are sitting around like, Lord, what is this? And I felt like the Lord laid this thought on my heart, and it's for you. It was for me, but I'm just sharing it with you tonight. You're learning from my mistakes in this session. I did not treat my wife with great peace, and I wanted to finish my life with her. We're in the last third of our life, and I want to finish really peaceful with her. And I asked the Lord, show me how, and I'll do it. I want our candle to burn well to the end. And I saw these two cones, and I said, Lord, what is that? And the Lord laid on my heart. There's no turtle doves, nothing. No, nothing hit me in the head. But it's just this idea came to me. The Lord laid on my heart, Dan, this is Jane, and this is how I made her. This is how I established her. And you've spent a lot of your life trying to change or rearrange the way I... Jane, if you just do this. Jane, no, that's not good enough either. Try this. You know, if you would just act this way, if you'd just say this to me, if you could just... Dan, you've spent a lot of your life moving her cones. Get your hand off her cones. I just felt like the Lord said, get your hands off her cones. Let me work on her. You pray. You trust me. How many of you in this room, come on, even today, tried to readjust your spouse and go, if you just, and the Lord's like, Dan, I made her the way I made her on purpose for you. It's to get you deeper in me, to help you see things about yourself and me that you don't understand. And if you need to align her so that she's exactly like you won't learn some things I want to teach you. So let me work on her and you love her the way I made her and for who she is. Somebody here today was adjusting one on the way here. And when you do this all day long, you ready? When you do this with your spouse all day long, let me tell you what they feel. Inadequate. Invalidated. I'm not good enough. I bet you wish you had married somebody else. I'll never make you happy. And that's not what you want them to feel, but it's what you create by constantly trying to change them. You say, well, Dan, they need to change. Let the Lord work on them and you pray. Radical idea. Let the Lord work on them and you pray. Since we've been doing this, I would say really common for Jane to look at me and say to me, now that I don't try to adjust her all day long, really common for her to say, babe, is there anything I could work on and do better? What the world? It's because she's more at peace. When you're at peace, listen to me, when you're healthy, you can work on things. There's some of you in this room tonight, I'm telling you, it's normal. Some of you are so unhealthy because you're struggling with your own identity, because you're trying to find your identity in your spouse, etc. You can't. Your identity is in the Lord. He is your creator. Your spouse is not. When you find your full identity there, then you put this in your proper place. Let me tell you something about marriage. In our culture, in our world, we've almost elevated marriage, I think, too high. Let me tell you what I mean by that. The ultimate goal of this life is not to be married. That doesn't mean you made it in life. If it does, then our Savior missed it. So keep your Savior first. Put marriage in its proper place. And then do it to the best of your ability because your candle has a purpose. Three chairs, two cones, and the third little idea the Lord laid on my heart was so good for me. I grew up in a home of yellers. Whoever yelled the loudest got the most attention. And Jane and I getting into a disagreement, it would get loud. And the Lord laid on my heart. I was reading scripture one day. And I got to thinking, there is no place in scripture, no place in scripture I could find. I began to search the word, trying to find it. There is no place in scripture where someone said something or did something to Jesus that got him to react where he was out of control. No one ever pushed his buttons. He pushed his own buttons. In fact, if you remember standing before the Roman emperor, the Roman emperor, do you know who I am? And Christ's response is, only who my Father allows you to be. I mean, that's a good one right there. And I look and I go, wow, this guy never lost his cool. Nobody ever knew how to push his buttons. And the Lord laid on my heart, you don't have control of your buttons. When Jane says this, you just react. Why don't you get control of yourself? And I began to do what I call the third idea the Lord laid on my heart. Three chairs, two cones. Half tone is what I call it. The Lord began to lay on my heart. The next time you're really frustrated or upset, instead of raising your voice, lower it to half your normal volume. So if you're upset, babe, I just need to share. I'm really upset. Like, say it really soft. So I did. Jane and I were talking about something as we were working through all this stuff, trying to grow as people. And I just said to her, honey, this is really upsetting me. She's like, what do you mean? I'm like, I'm just, everything, whoo, I'm just really upset. Well, you don't act like it. Oh, if you could see me inside, I'm so upset. And then I felt like the Lord said, and if it gets worse, if you keep boiling in there, whisper. So I'd be like, now I'm really bothered. I'm going to go out and get in the car and take a little drive. I'll see you in a little bit. Soft boys. Because Jesus always had control of his volume. And he's my example. And I want to learn from that. And I've been doing that. If I'm really upset, doesn't happen very often, I'll be like, I'm going to step outside a minute, love you. You know, just get away a little bit. Because it calms you down. If you calm yourself down, and let me tell you what it is, self-control. Against self-control, there is no law. If you have control of yourself, like some of you in here, your spouse knows how to activate your button. And I want you to go, no, no, I'm not doing that anymore. And be careful. You who know how to activate, try to lose that. Soften that.
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8: 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And Dan has more practical marriage encouragement to share.
6: 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And you'll find more great advice in Dan Seaborn's book called The Necessary Nine. 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Thanks for listening to Focus on the Family with Jim Daly. I'm John Fuller.
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1: Let's look now at the book of Nehemiah. Nehemiah chapter 1, I'm going to read verses 1 to 3 as we sort of set the stage, and I'm reading from the New Living Translation. In late autumn in the month of Kislev, that's around November, December, in the 20th year of King Artaxerxes' reign, I was at the fortress of Susa. Hannah and I and one of my brothers came to visit me with some other men who had arrived from Judah. I asked them about how the Jews were doing who had returned there from captivity and how things were going in Jerusalem. So we talked about the first wave of the Jews returning under Zerubbabel, then under Ezra. How are they doing now? How are things going? They said to me, things are not going well. For those who return to the province of Judah, they're in great trouble and disgrace the wall of Jerusalem that's been torn down and the gates have been destroyed by fire. So here's Nehemiah living in the lap of luxury in a super cushy job, working for the king, and he hears this really bad news. How does he react? Well, he's deeply moved, and he realizes God put me here for a reason. I can make a difference because I have the ear of the king. But before he does anything, he prays. Go back to Nehemiah 1, look at verse 4. When I heard this, Nehemiah says, I sat down and I wept for 4 days. I mourned and I fasted and I prayed to the God of heaven. I said, O Lord, God of heaven, the great and awesome God who keeps his covenant of unfailing love and those who love him and obey his commands, listen to my prayer. Look down and see me praying day and night for your people Israel. I confess that we have sinned against you. Yes, even my own family and I have sinned. We have sinned terribly and not obeying your commands. Wow, what a prayer that is. There's a lot we can learn about prayer from that prayer. You want your prayers answered? Well, this prayer was answered. So what did he do? Let's see what we can learn together. First he wept. First he cared. Have you ever wept over the broken walls in your own life or in your family or over people you loved or others who have turned their back on God? So you start there. But here's some principles from his prayer that we can apply in our prayer. And if you're taking notes, here's point number one. He acknowledged the greatness of God. He acknowledged the greatness of God. Verse 5, O Lord God of heaven, the great and awesome God who keeps his covenant of unfailing love to those who love him and obey his commands. O great and awesome God. When you pray, remember who you're talking to. You're talking to the creator of the universe, the almighty God. And his riches are unsearchable and his power is unlimited. And he's literally listening to your prayer right now. So get that in mind, because sometimes we come to God with big problems, but we need to realize we come to God who's bigger than our problems. Number two, Nehemiah reminded God of his promises. He reminds God of the promises that he made. Was that to jog God's memory? Of course not. God doesn't need any help with his memory, but it's to remind himself of what God said. And I love to do this in prayer. I love to remind God of his promises and remind myself as well. So when I start to worry, Lord, you promised me in your word that I should not worry about anything, but I should pray about everything. And the peace of God that passes all understanding will guard my heart and mind in Christ Jesus. So immediately before I've even given the prayer, I'm reminding myself of the promise of God. And that immediately brings calm to my heart. Do you know what I'm talking about? Have you done this? And you realize, oh, wow, you know, the Lord is so powerful and he's going to help me through this. And there's so many promises like that found in the pages of Scripture. Number three, Nehemiah confessed his personal sin. Look at verse 7. I confess that I've sinned against you. Yes, my own family and I have sinned. We've sinned terribly by not obeying your commands, decrees, and regulations. Wow. He says, we, my own family, I have sinned. But, you know, as you read the story of Nehemiah, you don't really read of him sinning. Now, he did, of course, sin. But my point is, he was quick to acknowledge his own responsibility. And that's something we don't like to do today. We like to blame everyone and everything for our problems. It's not my fault. It's the fault of that teacher. It's the fault of that parent. It's the fault of that boss. It's the fault of this. It's the fault of that. And all these people that we're having conflicts with, these people are all wrong. It's their fault. Did it ever occur to you, you're the problem? You seem to be the source of conflict at the heart of all of these issues. And you need to go and say, Lord, I have sinned. Because sometimes we'll hear a message and we'll say like this and say, oh, I wish so-and-so were here today. They really need to hear this message. Oh, yeah, okay. Well, guess what? You're here. This message is for you. Now, if you want to send a link to it to so-and-so, that's fine. Maybe they do need to hear it. But the point is, we're so quick. Oh, this person needs to hear that. And oh, that person needs to change this other thing. Maybe they do, but what about you? What do you need to change? See, Nehemiah starts with himself and acknowledges his sin. So sometimes we'll pray for someone to change. Lord, change my lousy husband. He's the worst. He just doesn't love me enough. He doesn't appreciate me. Just move in his life and maybe judge him a little and then change him. I don't know. Lord, this ungrateful wife of mine, change her. Get her to stop nagging me and bothering me. Oh, Lord, change this, change that. Why don't you start by saying, Lord, change me and make me a better husband. Lord, change me, make me a better wife. See, God changed Nehemiah. And Nehemiah changed things. Yeah, I like that. Because prayer will change things, but prayer can change you. So we have to start there. And so off Nehemiah goes now with a desire to serve God. And I love the fact that he prayed for days. He says in verse 6, look down, Lord, and see me praying day and night. Now, this isn't boasting. He's just saying, Lord, look, I'm praying. I'm doing what you told me to do. And if we miss everything else, let's not miss this. Whatever you're facing right now, whatever walls are falling down in your life or in the life of your family or in your job or with your friends, the first thing to do is go to God and call out to him. God says in Jeremiah 33:3, call to me and I will answer you and I will tell you great and mighty things that you do not know.
0: It's great to have you with us today for A New Beginning with Pastor Greg Laurie from Harvest Ministries in the U.S. We're in Nehemiah chapter 1 today as Pastor Greg presents his message called Revival Starts Here. Let's continue.
1: Okay, so point number 4, Nehemiah was specific in his request to God. I love this prayer he prays. Very clear. First, point number 4. Nehemiah was specific in his request to God. I love this prayer he prays. Very clear. Verse

So Lord, give me success, but don't miss the fact that before he prayed this specific prayer, he spent time waiting on the Lord, seeking the face and the heart of God. And I think when you spend time in scripture and spend time in God's presence, it will change the way that you pray and it will change what you pray for. And Nehemiah certainly shows that in this prayer that he prays, Lord, give me favor. So he's going to go to the king and he's going to say, I want to build a wall and you're paying for it. You're going to pay for it. What do you think of that, king? But that's exactly what he did. And he went to the king with this request. And of course, as we're going to see as we get into this book, he faced a lot of opposition as he undertook this project. And he faced difficulties and he faced challenges. And when you're doing something for God, you better expect opposition. Some of you would say, Greg, I get tempted all the time. These bad thoughts come to my mind. These challenges come. The persecution comes. What am I doing wrong? Maybe you're doing something right. See, the fact is, when you're serving God, you're going to face opposition. And that opposition is a confirmation you're on the right path, not on the wrong one. Right? So, get ready for it. And that's what Nehemiah faced. So, in conclusion, let's make a commitment. Let's make a commitment to pray for revival in our own life and pray for revival in our nation. As I said in the beginning, it starts with us. The title is Revival Starts Here. One other thing I would bring up is in Nehemiah 7:3, it says that they were to appoint the residents of Jerusalem to act as guards, everyone on a regular watch. Some will serve at sentry posts and some in front of their own homes. So here's the point. As they're putting the plan together, Nehemiah doesn't just hire a bunch of people to do it. He says, everybody is going to do this. We're all going to do it. See, I mean, sometimes we may say, you know, I go to the church and it's the job of the pastors to do this and the job of the staff to do this other thing. Yeah, well, they have their roles and their positions and they're here to serve you, but we all have a part to play. We are the church. We are the body of Christ. You're a part of this. I'm a part of it. We're all a part of it. And so you need to say, Lord, what role do you want me to play? And it will change the whole way you look at church. You know, and you'll come and say, oh man, I've got this role and I take this seriously. And this is what I do for God's kingdom. And then one day, after a time of service, someone comes and says, man, I see you're really faithful in these things. And we have this other thing we're wondering if you'd be willing to help with. I'd love to help with that. And then a little time goes by and someone says, man, we'd like you to do this other thing. And I'd say, you know, one opportunity opens up after another. I remember when I was very new Christian and I was going to Calvary Chapel of Costa Mesa. And I wanted to serve the Lord, so I went into Pastor Chuck's office. I was so bold, I wanted an appointment with Pastor Chuck. So I sat down, I said, hi, Chuck, I'm Greg Laurie, and I want to serve God. And I was thinking maybe Chuck would say, well, Greg, why don't you speak next Sunday morning? Or, you know, who knows? Who knows? And Chuck just said to me, oh, that's nice. Greg, why don't you go see Romaine? Now, I didn't know who Romaine was. But Romaine, his name was Laverne Romaine. Now you know why he went by Romaine. He hated it when people called him Laverne. So Romaine used to be in the Marine Corps, and he was a drill sergeant. And he loved to whip young guys into shape. So I went to Romaine, and I said, hi, Romaine, Pastor Chuck sent me to you because I want to serve the Lord. Romaine knew exactly what that meant. Free janitorial service for the next 6 months. That's exactly what I did. Here's a broom. Go sweep. Go clean up. Do this, do that. And they just had me do, I'm in the bathroom cleaning things. I want to serve God. Exactly. They were saying, if you want to serve God, be faithful in the little things and greater opportunities will open up for you. And if we're not willing to do those little things, why would God want to give us greater things to do? See, you're never too small for God to use. You're only too big.
But if you're willing to say, I'll serve wherever, you'll see what a blessing it is. And so notice how everybody was given a job to

do in front of their own homes. It starts with you. You can talk all day about, well, the need in America today and these people should do. Hey, how's your family doing? How are your kids doing? How are you doing in the family? I mean, start with your home. Start with your life. Don't be so quick to point fingers at everybody else. Start with yourself and start building the walls there. Our most effective tools are prayer and gospel proclamation. We need to rise up and do that, but let it start here. Let it start with you. So it starts by asking Christ into your life and then saying, Lord, revive me. So we're going to close with a prayer. I want to invite people to believe in Jesus if you have not done it yet. And we're also going to pray for personal revival. And we're also going to pray for revival in our state. Boy, do we need it. A lot of people want to write our state off. Don't forget the last great spiritual awakening happened in California. We're going to pray God does it again. And then we'll pray for an awakening for our nation. Lord, we come to you today as your people. And I pray for any who have joined us who do not yet know you. If they've not yet asked Jesus to come into their life, let this be the moment they do it. If you've not asked Jesus to come into your life, you can do that right here, right now. You just pray, Lord Jesus, forgive me of my sin. Thank you for dying for me on the cross and rising again from the dead. I turn from my sin now and I choose to follow you from this moment forward. In Jesus' name I pray.

0: 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Next time on A New Beginning, more insight from the book of Nehemiah. We'll see there is a time for prayer and contemplation, and there's a time for action. That's next time. But before we go, we talked about revival today. Pastor Greg closes by helping us rededicate ourselves to that goal.
1: Lord, we pray for revival. Let it start with us. Let it start with me. Lord, we admit we fall short. We acknowledge that perhaps we have left our first love. We don't do those things we once did. Help us to do them again as you tell us to, Lord. Help us to have a passion for prayer, a hunger for the Word of God, a desire to be a functioning, living part of your church. And we pray that you will bless us and lead us and guide us and use us in our communities, in our state, in our nation. Lord, we pray that you will send a spiritual awakening to the United States of America. That you'll move in Washington, D.C. and bring people to you, Lord. Bring people to repentance. Republicans, Democrats, independents, just bring people to Jesus. That's the most important thing of all. More important than anything else. You can do this. You've raised this nation up, Lord, to be a light to the world. Imagine a world without America, how you've used us. But Lord, we've forgotten you, but you have not forgotten us. Send a revival to America, and let it start with us right here, right now. In Jesus' name we pray.
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2: 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All you need to do is dip the tea bag in boiling water and then take a sip. 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In like manner, to measure a person's integrity, simply drop them into an impossible situation and see what happens. Hi, I'm Clayton Bjellin. Today, on Insight for Living, Chuck Swindoll points to one of his favourite Old Testament characters. Esther lived in treacherous times, and in the crucible, she discovered something that made all the difference. The quiet, transforming power of waiting on the Lord.
3: When you wait on the Lord, you don't have to walk around in a daze humming Sweet Hour of Prayer or some other old hymn. You don't have to go out on some hillside and strum a guitar all by yourself. Mostly, you keep up your regular activities. You go right on with your business. Your spirit, however, settles into a posture of trust as you prayerfully place your problem into the Lord's hands. And you wait for His timing and for His strength. That's right where we find Esther in today's account. When she accepted her mission to save her people, the Jews, she asked Mordecai to gather all the Jews in Susa to pray and to fast for 3 days. She and her maidens did the same. The 3-day fast was a quiet yet powerful interlude in the queen's life. Waiting on the Lord strengthened her resolve. So when it came time for her to act, she was prepared emotionally and spiritually, and she knew that God was with her. I want to read for you sections from the 5th chapter of Esther, which describes the precarious moment when Queen Esther goes before the king uninvited. I'm reading again from the New American Standard Bible. Listen, please. As chapter 5 begins at verse 1, "Now it came about on the 3rd day that Esther put on her royal robes and stood in the inner court of the king's palace in front of the king's rooms. And the king was sitting on his royal throne in the throne room opposite the entrance to the palace. When the king saw Esther the queen standing in the court, she obtained favor in his sight. And the king extended to Esther the golden scepter, which was in his hand. So Esther came near and touched the top of the scepter. Then the king said to her, 'What is troubling you, Queen Esther? And what is your request? Even to half of the kingdom it shall be given to you.' Esther said, 'If it pleases the king, may the king and Haman come this day to the banquet that I have prepared for him.' Then the king said, 'Bring Haman quickly, that we may do as Esther desires.' So the king and Haman came to the banquet which Esther had prepared." Now in verse 12, we get a glimpse of Haman's inflated ego. Don't miss that. Although honored to be invited to the banquet, he was obsessed with rage toward Mordecai. And what he did next sealed his fate. Now listen closely as I begin in verse 12. "Haman also said, 'Even Esther the queen, let no one but me come with the king to the banquet which she had prepared. And tomorrow also I am invited by her with the king. Yet all of this does not satisfy me every time I see Mordecai the Jew sitting at the king's gate. Then Zeresh, his wife, and all his friends said to him, "Have a gallows 50 cubits high made, and in the morning ask the king to have Mordecai hanged on it. Then go joyfully with the king to the banquet." And the advice pleased Haman, so he had the gallows made.
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4: When it comes to touching the heart, few things can be compared to a song or a story. We all know occasions where the right music mixed with the right lyrics wooed us back to God, or maybe a friend of ours, a song that our mother taught us or sang, or some song we heard in a church service years ago. There is nothing quite like the nostalgia that brings us like a magnet back to the heart of God, seems to soften the soil of our souls. And a story will do the same. When you have the right characters who carry out life issues in a plot that is mixed with adventure and surprise and some humor, along with purpose and an ultimate moral of the story, there's something about that story that sweeps us into a right state of mind. I don't know of a song that's found in the book of Esther, but what a story, huh? It's a story of adventure and suspense mixed with enough courage and hope and a little bit of humor and a measure of surprise, and it sort of holds our attention. I was thinking this past week how great it would be to make this story into a film, or to have it become a play where people who knew the Lord of the story could carry out with passion words like Mordecai, as he says to Esther in Esther 4, verse 14, "If you remain silent at this time, relief and deliverance will arise for the Jews from another place, and you and your father's house will perish. And who knows whether you have not attained royalty for such a time as this?" And with incredible courage, Esther answers Mordecai's admonition with, "Go and assemble all the Jews who are found in Susa and fast for me. Do not eat or drink for 3 days, night or day. I and my maidens also will fast in the same way." And thus she answers, "I will go to the king, which is not according to law, and if I perish, I perish." And I can just hear the audience applaud as the curtain closes. And this grand speech that prepares her to step into the place where she is not invited and to do what the king had not expected. And she says, "If I perish, so be it." What courage. C.S. Lewis would have been proud of her. You may remember he is the one who said, "We have people with heads and we have people with hearts. What we need is people with chests." The old American word is guts. We need people with guts who will say, "I will stand for this if I die." It's amazing what it does to the story of Esther. She says, "If I perish, I perish. But my conscience will not let me do other than what I've decided to do." I'm reminded of another who did the same. His name was Martin Luther. The date was April 18, 1521, at the Diet of Worms, where he said, Here I stand. I can do no other. God help me. Amen. And the major prelates of the Roman church despised him to the bone, and they would have killed him if they could. They excommunicated him. But there he stood. God helped him. And he struck the torch that lit the fire for the Protestant Reformation. Would you do that? Would you be excommunicated from your church that stands against the very things of Scripture? Would you have that kind of guts? That's why we admire a woman like Esther. And she not only says she will do it, she does it. She doesn't talk theory and then deliver trash. She does what she says she will do, not knowing if she would live to see that evening sunset. Between chapter 4 and chapter 5 of this ancient book of Esther, there is a white space in my Bible, and there is in yours. Nothing is recorded. We began reading in chapter 5 of a woman who walks into the presence of the king, not knowing what the future held, literally breaking the law of the land to interrupt the king uninvited. And it's easy for us to pass over this white space and miss the significance of it. It represents a silent yet powerful interlude. How easy to forget the source of Esther's strength. How easy for us to believe that she was just sort of born with a Joan of Arc conscience. That she was a Florence Nightingale right out of the womb. Just as no one is born prejudiced, no one is born courageous. Do you teach your children to stand alone? Are you teaching your grandchildren to be people of character regardless? That is the way they will learn it. Better still, are you modeling it? That leaves the message permanently etched in their minds. You see, Esther did not come onto this earth with a courageous heart. She learned it from her mentor and adoptive father, Mordecai. He knew how far he could stretch her with his challenge, and she took the bait and said, "I'll do exactly as you have taught me to do." But remember, it isn't in her own heart. You may have already forgotten her request. She says in the 4th chapter, verse 16, "You and all the Jews in Susa fast for 3 days, and my maidens and I will do the same." I take it that implied in this time of fasting where they do not eat is also a time of prayer. She is waiting on the Lord. That's what fasting is all about. She has challenged Mordecai to round up as many as he can find who are the people of God in the streets of Susa and the vast residential areas where the Jews lived. And she is saying, "Pray for me. Fast for me. And my maidens and I will do the same. And we will see what God will do. We will wait on the Lord." Now, even though there's white space between these two chapters, don't think for a moment that God is whiling away his time, busy with other things. During the period of no involvement, God is at work. That's the beauty of his invisibility. Not only is he invincible, he is invisible. He can be moving in 1,000 places at the same time, working in circumstances that are beyond our control. You see, during a waiting period, God is not only working in our hearts, he's working in the hearts of other people. And all the while, he is giving added strength. Hold your place here at Esther chapter 5 and turn ahead to Isaiah 40, verse 31. For some of you, it is a favorite verse of Scripture. Others, I'm convinced, have never seen it. Let me introduce it to you if you have not. Isaiah 40, 31. Those who wait for the Lord will gain new strength. They will mount up with wings like eagles. They will run and not get tired. They will walk and not become weary. Even though Isaiah's pen put this on the manuscript centuries ago, that verse of scripture is as pertinent and relevant as what you read in the paper this morning, and far more trustworthy. Let me point out, if you like to mark certain things in your Bibles, from this verse, four things that happen when we wait. First, we gain new strength. Second, we get a better perspective. He says we will mount up with wings like eagles. Eagles can spot fish in a lake 3-4 miles away on a clear day. By soaring like eagles while waiting, we gain perspective on what we have been dealing with. We wait, we gain perspective. We get new strength. Third, we store up extra energy. We will run and not get tired. Notice it's future tense. When we do encounter the thing we have been dreading, we will encounter it with new strength. There will be extra energy. We'll run and not get tired. Fourth, we will deepen our determination to persevere. We will walk and not become weary. We'll deepen our determination to persevere. We'll gain new strength. We'll get better perspective. We'll store up extra energy. We'll deepen our determination to persevere. That's what happens when you wait. And you know what? During the period of waiting, nothing is happening. Nothing visible. You could easily teach yourself or tell yourself at the time, nothing is going to change. I am waiting in vain. It's not going to change. Don't you believe it? That's one of those times you can't believe the enemy's message that's coming into your mind. In fact, look down at 41:10, still in Isaiah. 41:10, do not fear, for I am with you. Do not anxiously look about you. That's what we do when we wait, if our eyes are on the Lord. Do not anxiously look about you. I am your God. I will strengthen you. Surely I will help you. Surely I will uphold you with my righteous hand. Verse 13, for I am the Lord your God who upholds your right hand, who says to you, do not fear, I will help you. See, it's those kind of thoughts that Esther poured over when she was waiting for 3 days. Mordecai followed. Look back at Esther 4:17. Mordecai did just as Esther had commanded, because now the roles are reversed. He's no longer in charge. She is. Or better still, the Lord is. And the Lord has her heart, and she is now unafraid of what she's going to be facing. It is a silent yet powerful interlude in the time of the queen's life. And may I pause and say, this may be one of those times in your life. You see, God hasn't recorded Esther chapter 4 and chapter 5 for us to learn a little Persian history. God has recorded this book for us to apply it on a daily basis. Maybe it's time for you to fast and for you to call upon a few close friends to fast with you. Maybe it's time for you to say, I'm not going to get involved in this unpredictable and unprecedented situation. I don't know my way through. I can't find the path to walk, so I'm going to wait. In the meantime, I'm going to give it to God. I'm going to listen with a sensitive ear. I'm going to watch with a sensitive eye. Remember the psalmist's words? For this shall everyone that is godly pray unto thee in a time when thou mayest be found. Surely in the floods of great waters they shall not come nigh unto him. The psalmist says, thou art my hiding place. Thou shalt preserve me from trouble. Thou shalt compass me about with songs of deliverance. And God answers, I will instruct thee and teach thee in the way which thou shalt go. I will guide thee with mine eye. I will guide thee with mine eye. Do you hear that? The eye makes no sound when it moves. It requires a sensitive eye to watch the movement of God's directions. And all he may do is turn your attention in another direction, and that's all you may need. When you wait, you listen. You pore over a passage of His Word that you love. You quietly give attention to His presence and to His direction. That's what happens in between these two chapters. You're going to love Esther's approach as she steps into the presence of the king. Your Bible is now open to Esther chapter 5. You will find her introducing a calm yet very wise plan. Now comes the moment of truth. The 3 days are over. She doesn't know if she's going to live through the first glance of the king. Watch closely. Came about on the third day that Esther put on her royal robes and stood in the inner court of the king's palace in front of the king's rooms. And the king was sitting on his royal throne in the throne room opposite the entrance to the palace. And it happened when the king saw Esther the queen standing in the court, she obtained favor in his sight. Now, look at that. She had no idea what would happen when she stepped into the courtroom of the king. She found favor in the king's sight. Put in the margin of your Bible, if you have a pen handy, Proverbs 16:7. Just trust me. Proverbs 16:7. When a man's ways please the Lord, he makes even his enemies to be at peace with him. Don't you love that verse? When my ways please the Lord, God honors that by doing something in the heart of my enemy. And in some period of time, and I don't know how long, he changes his heart toward me. You might also put Proverbs 21:1. The heart of the king in the hand of the Lord is like water. No king has ever made God sit up straight. God is not intimidated, no matter how powerful the authority. God is not chagrined in the presence of your enemy. He can handle him. He can even handle your husband. He can handle your wife. He can handle your kids. He can handle your pastor. He can handle the person that gives you grief, your ex-mate, that person who made you all those promises and then went bad on them. He can handle the most intimidating situation, because in the hand of the Lord, any heart is like water. Look at this woman. She walks in. She's not trembling. She's confident in God. And when the king saw Esther standing in the court, she not only obtained favor in his sight, he extended to Esther the golden scepter. Remember, she mentioned this in chapter 4 earlier when she was telling Mordecai she wasn't sure she could follow through. And now, confident, the king extends the scepter and she touches the top of the scepter, which is making a connection with the king. And look at his response. The king said to her, "What is troubling you, Queen Esther?" I love that. I mean, she didn't know what to expect. And he says to her, "What's on your mind? What's troubling you?" In fact, he goes further. "What is it that you request? What's your request? Even to half the kingdom, it will be given to you." Not only does she find favor, he says, "What do you want? Name it. It's yours." Now, this is her moment to rip on Haman, but she doesn't. She could have said, "I'm glad you asked. I've got a list of complaints you will never believe." She doesn't even tell him what's troubling her. This is a wise woman. She isn't in a hurry. You know why? She has been waiting on the Lord. You get in a hurry when you don't wait on the Lord. You do rash things. You operate from your hip pocket. You shoot off the top of your head. You run off at the mouth. You say things you wish to goodness you hadn't said a day or two later. But when you wait on the Lord, He's got a hold of your spirit. He's got you under his control. And look at her response. This is beautiful. Esther said, if it please the king, may the king and Haman come this day to the banquet that I have prepared for him. Is that incredible? You say, what are you laughing at? Well, when in the world did she prepare the banquet? I thought she's been fasting. Well, she's been preparing the banquet while she was fasting. That represents enormous control. If you have ever dieted, you know what I'm talking about. Here is a woman for 3 days has been working with her maidens on this fabulous banquet she's going to serve her husband, the king, and her enemy, Haman.
5: 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I'm Clayton Bjellin. 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
5: 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He was from a wealthy banking family in Switzerland, lost all his wealth, and was forced to leave the country. He lived as a virtual vagrant in Paris for many years. Eventually, Switzerland allowed him home, and he was later awarded the first ever Nobel Peace Prize. On his deathbed, he said, "I am a disciple of Christ." A remarkable life motivated by the life and teaching of Jesus.
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5: The word hypocrite comes from a Greek word that was used to describe stage actors. They wore huge masks on stage to portray a character. They would play a couple of different parts, and for each character, they change masks. To be a hypocrite is to mimic these actors and to play to the crowd. The crowd are those who surround us, and the part we play is determined by what our audience demands of us. It is very easy to criticise others for being hypocrites. We all need to recognise the risk of hypocrisy. We act as hypocrites when we are unsure of what we believe and we are overly concerned about the opinion of others. To guard against hypocrisy, we first need to have a standard of behaviour we are committed to and the courage to live out that standard no matter where we are or who we're with. If we

0: become more committed to God's opinion and positive self-confidence, we may overcome the danger of hypocrisy.
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0: Joy Ravella. I know it's not possible for everyone to make it to church on Sunday mornings, so I'm bringing church to you. We've got worship music, a local Sunday message, morning reflections, and good old banter.
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2: Growing up can be a painful process. Who doesn't remember that feeling as a teenager? No one understands me. Yeah, going from immaturity to maturity can involve a lot of pain. Hi, I'm Bernie Diamond from ChristianityWorks.com. But sadly, some people never grow up. There's a little bit of that in all of us, I think. We want to hang on to some of our immaturity, some of our selfishness, some of our childish ways. Why? Well, just because. And when you think about it, growing from immaturity to maturity is all about moving from selfishness to selflessness. As a teenager, a girl can be the most selfish thing that she wants to be. But when she becomes a young woman and brings a child into the world, well, that has to change. Letting go of self, letting go of this worldview that I am the center of the universe and it's all about me and how I feel, well, that hurts. Jesus put it like this. If anyone would come after me, let him deny himself and take up his cross and follow me. 96.3,
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2: There seems to be a default in humanity that tends towards comfort, routine and passivity. The same is true for our relationship with God. I'm Tanya Harris of God Conversations. Those of us who are a little older remember the zeal and enthusiasm of our youth and how it decreases over time. It happens at a communal level too. Sociologists tell us that movements that start in fire and passion dim with time. As structures form and institutionalization sets in, stability becomes more important than the mission that started it. We start protecting ourselves and lose focus for the sake of becoming safe and secure. I think that's why Jesus tells us to seek and keep seeking, knock and keep knocking. We need to stir our faith up, fan those flames into fire. Grow and keep growing. Listen and keep listening. God always has more for us. 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
3: Sometimes we hear people say, God showed up, or it was a God moment. They mean that they saw God answering prayer specifically or providing what they needed, perhaps in a surprising way. So it was a God moment. Actually, we need to remember that every moment only happens or exists because God allows it. He sustains every breath. He enables every moment as our heart pumps another 5 litres of fluid around our body and as our limbs move in response to our cerebral cortex. He makes it happen. We exist and are alive today because God ordains it. He provides breath and food and thought. This is a God moment. As we sit at home or in our cars or on the train, we can be thankful that this moment is from God. And he knows our needs and answers them today in ways that are deeply good.
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2: 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For much of my life, I shied away from God simply because I thought that becoming a Christian meant living by some outdated, irrelevant bunch of rules that would restrict me and constrain me, a bit like a straitjacket. That's the view that many people still have of being a Christian today. You can't do this, you can't do that. How's a person meant to have any fun in life? What surprised me, though, when I took a closer look, is that God only tells us not to do things that are actually going to hurt us or hurt other people. And the list of don't do's is really quite small in the scheme of things. And yet still, there's always at least one of those that we want to hang on to, isn't there? Listen to me. There's no such thing as a small sin. Hang on to any sin, and eventually it'll kill you. Let it go, and the reward is freedom today and eternal life for the rest of eternity.
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3: 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I'm Tanya Harris of God Conversations. UCLA Professor Albert Mehrabian famously said that we remember only 7% of people's words, 38% of their tone of voice, and 55% of body language. 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
4: Each of us has a destiny out there somewhere, but some people are too afraid to follow it because they compare themselves with other beautiful, talented people and come to the conclusion that they could never be as successful as them. Those people have what I call ugly duckling syndrome. I'm Bernie Diamond, and welcome again to A Different Perspective, as together we open God's Word and blow this whole ugly duckling thing out of the water. Are you with me? Well, here we are at the end of the week again, and in fact, at the end of a series of 20 programs over the last 4 weeks that together have made up the series that I've called Discover Your Destiny. I hope that you've been able to join me on that journey over these last few weeks, but if you missed any of the programs, you can listen to them again online at our website, ChristianityWorks.com. Now, one of the many reasons that people don't step out into their destiny, that yearning, that dream, that thing deep down that they know that they were made to be and to do, is that they compare themselves to other people. Well, we all do that. We all look at these talented and gifted people around us, and somehow we convince ourselves that we can never be as good as them. We can never do what they can do. We can never live out our dream, our destiny. You know what I call that? I call it ugly duckling syndrome. Hans Christian Andersen's powerful story, The Ugly Duckling, is a literary classic. Not so much because of the way it was written. My hunch is that the piece loses some of its poetry and its lilt at having been translated into English. No, the power of The Ugly Duckling, the thing that made it a classic, is in the way that it resonates so deeply with our souls. A swan's egg, by some strange set of circumstances, finds itself in a duck's nest in a farmyard. And so a swan is born into a family of ducks. No one really cares why or even realises that it's happened. Everyone just assumes that he's meant to be a duck. And all of his little life, people reject him because for a duckling, he is one ugly bird. Everyone misunderstands him. Everyone rejects him. And it hurts. He's all alone. But amidst the bleakness and hopelessness of this world, there is one thing, just one thing, that makes his little spirit soar. Have a listen. One evening, just as the sun set amid radiant clouds, there came a large flock of beautiful birds out of the bushes. The duckling had never seen any like them before. They were swans, and they curved their graceful necks while their soft plumage shone with dazzling whiteness. They uttered a singular cry as they spread their glorious wings and flew away from those cold regions to warmer countries across the sea. As they mounted higher and higher into the air, the ugly duckling felt quite a strange sensation as he watched them. He whirled himself in the water like a wheelie. He stretched out his neck towards them and uttered a cry so strange that it frightened him. Could he ever forget those beautiful, happy birds? And when at last they were out of his sight, he dived under the water and rose again, almost beside himself with excitement. He knew not the names of these birds, nor where they had flown, but he felt toward them as he had never felt for any other bird in the world. He wasn't envious of these beautiful creatures, but wished to be as lovely as they were. Poor, ugly creature. How gladly he would have lived even with the ducks had they only given him some encouragement. At the moment, he didn't yet know who he was. He just knew who he wanted to be, but because he didn't know who he was, who God had made him to be, he simply didn't have a license to go and be who he'd been made to be. And even when he finally encounters those birds again, he thinks he's going to die. Surely that can be the only outcome. "I will fly with those royal birds," he exclaimed, "and they will kill me because I am so ugly and dare to approach them. But it does not matter. Better to be killed by them than pecked by the ducks, beaten by the hens, pushed around by the maid who feeds the poultry, or starved with hunger in the winter. Then he flew to the water and swam towards the beautiful swans. The moment they espied the stranger, they rushed to meet him with outstretched wings. "Kill me," said the poor bird, and he bent his head down to the surface of the water and awaited death. But then something happened that changed everything in an instant. What did he see in the clear stream below? His own image, no longer a dark grey bird, ugly and disagreeable to look at, but a graceful and beautiful swan. To be born in a duck's nest in a farmyard is of no consequence to a bird if it is hatched from a swan's egg. It's not until we really know who we are that we discover how inconsequential the distorted image that the world's misunderstanding reflects back at us, in fact, is. My friend, as I meet people around the world, and I've met so many, more and more as the years go by, I'm so deeply impressed by the amazing abilities and talents, ideas, creativity, perspectives, motivations that are buried inside each person, each and every person whom I meet. As I have the opportunity these days to listen to what they say, read their blogs and tweets, I'm constantly amazed at the brilliance and the creativity that people are capable of. And that's not just other people. It's each one of us. It's you. It's me. Each in our own uniquely different ways. We have this capacity, this capability, this potential to do the most amazing things and to be the most amazing people. I don't mean that we're all going to be superstars. I don't mean that we're all going to be on the world stage or in the limelight. No, no. True greatness often lives in people whose names we'll never know, whose deeds most of us will never see, but whose lives touch the hearts of others and leave a legacy of love and of service that will change another person's life forever. Please don't fall for the ugly duckly thing. You are such a person. You have a future. You have a destiny. It's waiting to be lived. And if you'll only look at yourself, you'll discover abilities and talents and creativities and beauties that you never imagined possible. Just think of that little ugly duckling. He thought he was so ugly. And finally, when he looked in the mirror, what he saw was a graceful, beautiful swan. And it's precisely this thing that God wants you to know when you set out on your journey of destiny. For as the Apostle Paul writes in the book of Ephesians chapter 2, verse 10, you are God's workmanship, created in Christ Jesus to do the good works which he prepared beforehand for you to walk into. See, he's already prepared the way. The good works are already waiting for you on the road up ahead. And he's created you as his piece of workmanship, perfectly suited to the destiny to which you're called. It's about discovering that we are indeed God's workmanship, you and I. It's about discovering who we are and what our purpose is so that we can go and walk into the good works that God prepared beforehand for us to walk into with a certainty and a quiet confidence in the knowledge that we're a perfect fit, that we're the right one for the job, no matter how daunting that job may appear. Father God, we've heard your good news. We know we've made many mistakes. We stepped out of your plan. We went our own way. Each one of us in our own way knows it didn't quite work. And so we want to come back and we want to discover the me that you always meant us to be. Father, thank you for Jesus. We just want to accept him. I believe that he died for me and that he rose again. I believe that I'm forgiven because of him and that I have eternal life because of Jesus. And Father, right this day, lock, stock and barrel with everything that I am, with every hope and every dream, everything I have, I step back into your plan. I give everything I am and everything I have to you, for you to do with as you please. Father God, thank you that you have a plan. Thank you that I can come back because of Jesus. And thank you, Father, that in that plan, I'll get to know you. And as I get to know you more and more and more, I'll discover the person you always meant me to be. Father, we just pray all of this in the name of Jesus Christ. Amen. Yeah, the future, your future, can seem uncertain at times. And even if things feel certain, believe you me, they're not. But whatever God has in store for you, he wants you to live in the blessings of his unbreakable promises. That's why I'd so love to send you a free copy of my latest book, It's Time to Take the Promised Land. Because God's word, man, it's alive and active. Amen. So I'm praying that he'll help you lay hold of your destiny through this book. You can request your free copy right now. 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
3: 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Thinking together is unity. 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Everyone's got to do their part. This

to move a couch all by yourself? Before you know it, it's jammed in the doorway, you're wedged in with it, and it feels like you're stuck in a sitcom. But if a few friends help out, no one has to lose their sanity. Today on A New Beginning, Pastor Greg Lurie takes us to a great biblical example of teamwork. Nehemiah wants to rebuild the broken walls of Jerusalem, but he faces serious challenges. Pastor Greg picks up at Nehemiah chapter 2, verse 11.

0: Jerusalem was lying in rubble and ruins. The once proud walls that surrounded the city were now just charred, and weeds were growing over them. And so Nehemiah has a plan. Okay, I prayed for 4 months. Now it's time to do something. And we see it all coming together. So now he's arrived in Jerusalem. He's heard about how bad it is. Now he's going to check it out for himself. So I arrived in Jerusalem. 3 days later, I slipped out during the night, taking only a few others with me. I had not told anyone about the plans God had put in my heart for Jerusalem. We took no pack animals with us except the donkey I was riding. After dark, I went to the valley gate, past the jackal's wall, over to the dung gate, the view, the broken walls, and burned gates. We'll stop there. So he's checking things out. The word used here for view, when he says I viewed it, means to closely examine it. It's a medical term used for a surgeon. Giving an intense examination of a wound. He's doing his homework. He's plotting his course, putting together the idea of how he's going to resolve this. And I love how the story continues on, because if this was a fairy tale, it would have just stopped. He got permission to go back to Jerusalem. Everything is great. But now we see conflict, end of the story. Reminding us the Bible's not a fairy tale. It's a true story. And God puts all of it in there for our instruction, bringing me to point number one. When we're doing the will of God, we will face opposition. When we're doing the will of God, we will face opposition. Verse 19, Nehemiah 2. When Sanballat, you can underline that name, Tobiah, underline that too, and Geshem the Arab, I'd underline that as well, heard of our plan, they scoffed contemptuously, saying, what are you doing? Are you rebelling against the king? And the conflict only escalated from there. Listen to this. Whenever God's people say, let's rise and build, the devil's going to say, let's rise and oppose. I think sometimes we think when we're in the will of God, it's going to be blue skies, green lights, and singing birds. You know, when I have all the time in the world, all the lights are green. When I'm late for something, every light is going red. But you know, we think it's gonna be easy, but the reality is, and sometimes it is, sometimes things just cruise along nicely. But so often there's conflict. Sometimes conflict or opposition from unexpected sources. But that's what happens when there's a divine opportunity. There's going to be opposition. I should expect it. Not only should I expect it, I should count on it in many ways. But there's no success without risk, and there's no success without opposition, because Satan hates what God loves. Now, who are these guys? Three of them are named. We have Sanballat, we have Tobiah, and we have Geshem. So Sanballat was a leader of Samaria. And he was threatened by the presence of Nehemiah, the return of the Jews. He didn't want these Jewish people rebuilding their walls. So it threatened his livelihood. It threatened his authority. And then we also have Tobiah, a leader of the Ammonites, and Geshem, an Arabian leader. So three enemies were facing Nehemiah. We have three enemies too. They're the world, the flesh, and the devil. So the world, with its enticements, is the external enemy. The flesh, with its vulnerabilities and appetites, is the internal enemy. And the devil, with the world and the flesh, is our infernal enemy. Now, I love how Nehemiah responded to this. They come, they ask him these questions. What are you doing? He doesn't even respond to them. He doesn't give them the time of day. So when the devil comes to you with his temptations, here's what the Bible says you should do. Resist the devil and he will flee from you. Resist him. Don't take his free offer. Don't try his free sample. And don't take a test drive of anything he offers. You ever been to a Krispy Kreme donut? Have you been? How many of you have been to Krispy Kreme? All the overweight people, interesting. I'm kidding. But not really. No, I am. Well, I've been there many times. And sometimes they give you a free sample. You notice that here? You want a free donut? Who's going to say no to a free donut? Especially one that was just made. Why do they do that? Because they love us. I don't know. Maybe they do. But they know if you eat one, you're going to want two. And if you eat two, you're going to want three. And you're going to order a dozen. And on it goes. I know this from personal experience. So that's the devil. Here's free sample. Just try this thought on Versace. You would never do this, being the great man or woman of God that you are. But just try it out for a test drive. Take a trip to Fantasy Island. If you laughed, you're old. That was an old TV show. Remember Fantasy Island? The plane. Never mind. So really dated references that are lost to most of you, which is probably good. But no, don't give him the time of day. You can't stop an impure thought, an ungodly thought, an evil thought from knocking on the door of your imagination, but you don't have to invite it in for tea, okay? It's been said you can't stop a bird from flying over your head, but you can stop him from building a nest in your hair. And in my case, that bird better bring his own materials because there's nothing here to work with at all. But the idea is, I can't stop the impure thought. I can't stop the evil thought. I can't stop the temptation, but I can resist it. It'll come. I say, no, not going to go there. So Sambalat and Tobiah and Gershom come. Hey, we want to talk to you. We don't like this. Nehemiah's like, yeah, whatever. I'm going to just keep doing this work God's called me to do. Go to Nehemiah 3. And then Eliashib, the high priest, and the other priests started to rebuild up the sheep gate and dedicated it and set up its doors, building the wall as far as the Tower of the Hundred, where they dedicated, and the Tower of Hanani. Now he just goes on and lists a bunch of names and locations of people and where they were building their walls. So it was sort of like the closing credits at the end of the movie. They're not familiar names. We think, why are they even in there? Because all scripture is given by inspiration of God. And they're in there, so we'll see how these people heroically obeyed God and did their part. Everyone did their part, bringing me to point number two. We need to find our place in the work that God is doing. The phrase next to him and after him is mentioned 28 times in this chapter. Everybody had something to do. And these are just regular people. They're not construction people. They're just folks helping out, doing their part. There's priests and goldsmiths, perfumers, merchants, young people, old people, men, women. Everyone was working. And that reminds us that church is not only a family, it's also an army. And we all have a role to play. Ephesians 4:16 says, the whole body fits together perfectly, and each part does its own special work and helps the other parts grow, so the whole body is healthy and growing and full of love. Nehemiah was a really organized guy. I love organized people. Maybe it's because I'm not that organized. But I like people that have schedules and notes and here's what we're going to do. Then we're going to do that. And that's who Nehemiah was. He was a detail guy. It's a 2.5 mile wall divided into 41 segments. Everyone's got to do their part. B.C. Forbes, the founder of Forbes magazine, once said, you spell success as follows. T-E-A-M-W-O-R-K. Teamwork. Someone once said, coming together is a beginning. Keeping together is progress. Thinking together is unity. Working together is success.
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0: Everyone worked. Nehemiah 3:5 says, next to them the Tekoites made repairs and their nobles did not put their shoulders to the work of the Lord. Now, here's a problem. The nobles. Well, we can't, you know, get our fingernails dirty. We don't need to do that. No, everybody needs to work. And we've done this many times. We've had work days at our church. I remember when we were building our building in Riverside, we had a work day. And I am not good at anything to do with home repair. or construction. If I'm walking around the house with a hammer, my wife is alarmed. Like, what are you going to do? Whatever I try to fix gets worse. I'm not kidding. So one day we were cleaning up the church in Riverside and I was trimming a hedge. And so it was plugged into the wall. I'm trimming the hedge. And I just went a little too hard and cut right through the cord. So it was like, okay. So I looked to the right, I looked to the left, I set it down and I walked away. I didn't tell anyone what I'd done. I was embarrassed, humiliated. What kind of a man am I? They might ask me to turn my man card in. And so 30 years later, some guy says to me, "You know, we had that work day at the church. You were trimming a hedge." I'm like, "Yeah." I saw what happened. Well, you're still a Christian? Amazing. Sorry, I let you down. But the thing is, everybody needs to participate. Everybody needs to do their part. But these guys didn't want to work. And it comes down to this. And there's two kinds of people that come to church. Participators and spectators. Or another way to put it, workers or shirkers. Participators want to engage. Spectators want to just watch. And that's what's happening here at the wall. Some people didn't want to work, but everybody needed to do their job because there's so much to get done. So the question is, are you a wall builder or a wall breaker? Are you a faith maker or a faith breaker? The problem with faith breakers is they want to discourage faith makers. Nehemiah 2:19, when Sanballat, Tobiah, and Geshem the Arab heard our plan, they scoffed contemptuously. What are you doing? People will oppose you. You know, you get serious about your Christian life. I'm going to go to church every Sunday and I'm going to join a small group. They say, come on, man, lighten up a little bit. You were more fun when you weren't doing all that stuff. You know, you don't need to be so committed, but they don't understand the joy of serving. And that's what these people were like. Now, there's one other person I find really interesting. In direct contrast to the so-called nobles, there's this guy named Baruch. Probably never heard his name before. Baruch. Check him out. Nehemiah 3:20. Then there was Baruch, the son of Zabal, who zealously repaired another section from the angle to the entrance of the house of Eliashib, the high priest. I love how this is put in there, and we're talking about it thousands of years later. Yeah, there was this Baruch guy that zealously did his job. There's this one guy that worked harder than anybody else, and so he's commended in the pages of Nehemiah for us to pay attention to today. Are you a Baruch, so to speak? Are you one of the nobles? Do you serve? Or do you want to simply be served? Are you a servant or are you a slacker? The walls of Jerusalem needed to be rebuilt. The wall of our life needs to be rebuilt. We all have a part to play. Let me tell you a secret. You want to see your experience, so-called, of church get richer and deeper and more fulfilling. Start getting involved personally. And start building your part of the wall. And then as we all work together, we see great things accomplished and we see God glorified as a result. So you pray about the role that you could play. So let's close now and pull the camera back for a moment. Look at the bigger picture. This is a story of a man named Nehemiah that saw a need and did something about it. A man named Nehemiah that came to the city of Jerusalem and wept over it. And after his weeping came working. And after his despair came determination. And who else do we know that wept over Jerusalem? Well, it was Jesus, who looked over Jerusalem and said, "Oh, Jerusalem, Jerusalem. I would have gathered you together as a hen gathers her chicks, but you would not listen." It broke his heart. And then Jesus died on a Roman cross outside of the walls of Jerusalem. He died on that cross for the sin of the world. He died on that cross for your sin and for mine. Because there was no other way to connect us to a holy God that we have all offended through our sin. But God loved us so much, he sent his only begotten son, Jesus Christ, to pay that price on the cross for us. And if we'll turn from our sin and believe in him, he will forgive us, and we can enter into a relationship with God. Maybe you come here today with troubles in your life, and I'm just glad you're here. I know sometimes we need a wake-up call, and it gets us to pay attention. But as far as I'm concerned, anything that moves you toward God is something that God can allow and use for his glory. And maybe you come here because you have a problem. You come here today because your life is a mess. You come here today because you have this addiction, or you have this challenge, or whatever it is. You've come to the right place, and you've come to the true and living God who loves you and will forgive you if you'll turn from your sin and put your faith in him. So what I would like to do is close with a prayer. And it's a prayer that you could pray if you want Jesus to come into your life. A prayer that you could pray if you want your life to go from ruin to revival, from rubble to restoration. It's a prayer where you'll be asking Jesus Christ to come into your life to be your friend, your Savior, your Lord, your God. He's just a prayer away, because he wasn't just crucified. He rose again from the dead 3 days later. And he's alive, and he's here with us right now, standing at the door of your life, and he is knocking, and he's saying, if you'll hear his voice and open the door, he'll come in. If you've not opened the door to your life yet to Christ, do it right now as we pray. Let's all pray. Father, thank you for your word to us. Thank you for sending Jesus to die on the cross for our sin. Lord Jesus, thank you for coming. And now we pray that any person who has joined us or is listening, wherever they may be, if they don't have this relationship with you yet, let this be the moment they believe and draw near to you and call on you. Now, while our heads are bowed and our eyes are closed and we're praying, if you want Christ to come into your life, if you want your sin forgiven, if you want to go to heaven when you die, I want you to pray this prayer after me, right where you are. Just pray it. You could pray it out loud if you like, but just pray these words after me. Lord Jesus, I know that I am a sinner, but I know that you're the Savior who died on the cross for my sin and rose again from the dead. I turn from my sin now, and I choose to follow you from this moment forward. In Jesus' name I pray. Amen.

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2: Know that anxiety and depression has been on the rise for years, and homeschool kids just have a environment that they are able to, one, not deal with a lot of the pressures and the things that are causing anxiety and depression, but when something comes up, they also have a space that they can deal with that.
3: Well, that comment reflects one of the many reasons why a growing number of families are considering and even pursuing homeschooling as an alternative. We'll be hearing a lot more today on Focus on the Family with Jim Daly. I'm John Fuller.
4: John, you and Dina homeschooled, right?
3: We did. Most of the kids, most of the way through.
4: Yeah, that's amazing. Gene and I considered it, but we kind of thought, you know what? We're not organized to do it. And the kids, I think they would have done well that way, but we kind of said, are we capable of doing it? We probably could have done it, to be fair, but there was something intimidating about it, and that's why I'm so looking forward to this broadcast. I'm sure there are literally thousands of parents listening that probably are thinking, should we do it? Should we not do it? Mm-hmm. We're going to clarify some of those issues today and let you know what the real landscape looks like when it comes to public and homeschooling.
3: Yeah, a lot of parents had their eyes open during COVID, and they had to do some level of education for their kids. More and more, though, parents are saying, we want to homeschool. And we have a great guest joining us today. Monica Swanson is a blogger, author, speaker, podcast host,
4: and homeschooler.
3: Homeschooling mom. I don't know. Man. We'll find out. She does have four sons, and she's written a book that is the basis for our conversation today, Becoming Homeschoolers. Give your kids a great education, a strong family, and a life they'll thank you for later.
4: Monica, welcome back.
2: So good to have you. So good to be here. Yeah. Thank you.
4: You know, you've done it. I think the bio says 17-year veteran of homeschooling, and that's good, because that means you have a couple of your sons are now on their way, kind of launched into college.
2: Adults, yeah. Three of them have graduated from homeschooling high school. One more still to come.
4: Let me ask you, homeschooling is now the fastest growing form of education. Mm-hmm. I personally think that's great. I think when I meet homeschool children, they are attentive, they're engaged, usually know the topic pretty well. Mm-hmm. It's impressive. In fact, I think a lot of colleges now are targeting homeschool kids to get them to apply to their schools.
2: Yes.
4: So with that set up, give me a little more icing on the cake.
2: Oh, absolutely. I just love to talk about that, because I think that it's a conversation coming up more and more. And I know that my husband and I both had the typical homeschool stereotypes. When we were growing up, we both went to public schools, and I just never even considered homeschooling. But today it's different. I think everyone's eyes were open during the COVID pandemic, but also just things going on in our culture, in our world. I think a lot of people are asking the question, is this how I want my kids to be raised? Is this an environment I want to put them in every day? And so I think for good reason, people are starting to question what maybe they grew up with.
4: Yeah, I think we've just published a book with Cynthia Tobias, really encouraging parents to take a look at it.
2: Yep.
4: Because of her concern, being a former public school teacher, her concerns about what's happening. Sure. There are many good Christian teachers, don't get me wrong. Yeah. There are, you know, wonderful teachers in the public school system. But it's risky now because of the ideology that's being taught and how it can be so contrary.
2: Yes, depending where you live.
4: Is. Yeah, you got to be, I guess the point is, you got to be on your toes as a parent now and be more inquisitive about what is going on at that local school to make that decision.
2: Absolutely. And I say early on in my book that as much as I'm pro homeschooling, I'm even more pro family. So I think every family needs to pray and go into their child's education with their eyes wide open and make good decisions.
4: And that's part of the answer to this question, but you weren't always in that spot. I mean, you weren't an advocate for homeschooling, but how did you even, you know, what sparked the idea for you and your husband?
2: Yes. Well, I blame my oldest son, who We started them all in a private Christian school and had three sons at that time. Two were in school, one was still home, and I started to dream of the day that they would all be in school. And, you know, I had a wonderful mom who's a stay-at-home mom. She worked hard, she gardened, she made great meals. And I just thought, wow, maybe someday I get to have that life. And then my son came home from first grade one day and over granola bar and apple juice looked at me and said, "Mom, would you homeschool me next year?" To which I said, "What?"
4: Wow.
2: I had never even thought about it, truly.
4: What was going on for him
2: right?
4: that he said that?
2: I think he had met some kids in Sunday school at church who were homeschooled, and he loved to learn, and I think he looked at it as a way that he could study more of the things that he loved, and
4: He was ahead of the curve.
2: He was ahead of the curve. So that scared me a little bit. But over time, I say that, you know, my fears turned to curiosity. And then I agreed to at least pray about it. And by the next fall, we were homeschooling two kids.
4: And was that your oldest?
2: That was, yes. That,
4: because he led the way then, right?
2: He did.
4: Do the other three brothers thank him now? Or are they going,
2: they
4: what have you done
2: do.
4: To me?
2: No way. They all, at this point, all of my sons plan to homeschool their own children.
4: Wow.
2: One day.
4: Okay, so there's proof
2: that
4: of the
2: says
4: pudding.
2: Something, right?
4: Yeah, you've identified in the book a list of at least, I think, 20 reasons why families should consider homeschooling. Yeah. And we're only going to obviously mention a few in 28 minutes or whatever we have here. But what were some of the immediate benefits that you discovered once you started to homeschool?
2: Right. I'd say the things at the top of my personal list are things like my kids just developing a true faith, a personal relationship with Jesus that I think came out of the time that they had to spend at home, to have God's word be woven throughout all their different classes. Their relationship with one another. My boys are all best friends, and that's something I just love. Even as adults now, they stay in touch. And I think that just was nurtured and cultivated over all those years that they spent together at home. And our relationship with our sons as well. So those are the things at the top of my list. But like you mentioned, colleges are seeking out homeschool kids more.
4: They just do better on tests.
2: They do better on tests.
4: Academic function.
2: And when they show up at college, they find that they're self-directed learners. They're innovative. My sons have said, being at college, my two oldest sons say, college is a lot like homeschooling. They're like, the only difference is we have to walk down to our classes, but otherwise we have to manage our own time. We're responsible. You know, some of their friends maybe feel like college has challenged them because when they were growing up, they had somebody telling them every day where to be, what to do, when things were due. And my sons were like, we actually had to do that throughout our high school year. So college is a lot like homeschooling.
4: There's a lot of different, again, I'm thinking of the school experience we had with a charter school, but they had a track for some of the kids, which they called, I think it was college bound.
2: Yes.
4: But they did a lot of homeschooling in that context. You did certain things like chemistry at school where you had the ability to do that with, you know, the beakers and everything you need to do chemistry. But most of their other classes that weren't technical in nature, they could do at home, mathematics and all that. Yes. And I, you know, they just really accelerated.
2: Right.
4: And we had contact with those kids because social functions, they'd all be together and that. Let me ask you that question, because so often, I think it's an old argument now, but, you know, I'm not staying that in touch with it. But people used to say, educators particularly, that, you know, kids that are homeschooled, they don't get social function, they don't get kind of the social graces and things. Did you find that to be true, or how did you compensate for that?
2: I'm so glad you brought up that word.
4: I know, it's what you hear.
2: Moms, yes, the socialization question, I always say, you know, depending on the day, you're either going to get a snarky response or we're going to understand, because most of us at one point had the same concern. But I do say that socialization is probably one of the top reasons I've chosen to homeschool.
4: Yeah.
2: Because I don't necessarily want my kids socialized in a setting where they're surrounded by a bunch of peers who come from who knows what kind of families. And, you know, they say too that you're not just socializing your kids with their own peers, but it's the oldest sibling in each family that those peers represent.
4: Kind of sets the tone.
2: Absolutely. So socialization is important, but I've yet to meet a homeschool family that isn't doing something to socialize their kids between sports, co-ops, youth groups. There's plenty of ways to socialize your kids without sending them to a traditional school.
4: Yeah, and again, these are, you know, these are arguments, but it's good to think through how to come out on the other side with a good answer. The other one to that is, in my you know, my experience, again, talking with people that had to kind of think through what they wanted to do. Mm-hmm. But it was this idea that somehow, as Christians, if we inoculate our children from experience in the world,
2: right,
4: that they don't become equipped,
2: right,
4: to deal with those hard situations. Whereas, yes, if the kids are, mm-hmm, in a high school,
2: sure,
4: and they've got to stand for their faith, it makes them stronger.
2: Right.
4: Now, I've heard really good arguments saying, yeah, but I'm not going to put my child in that incubation thing that,
2: right,
4: he could be very damaging spiritually, mm-hmm, to him or her.
2: For sure.
4: And I would tend to lean that way.
2: Yes.
4: Versus, yeah, but it's good to inoculate the kids. So speak to that as a,
2: right,
4: homeschooler.
2: Absolutely. Well, I'm sure there's some families out there that raise their kids, never leave the house, never expose them to anything. I mean, that's possible. But again, I've yet to meet those families. And so I'm just a big believer in parents knowing best what kids are ready for and when, having the conversations. I always talk about the greenhouse analogy, where we want our kids to be exposed a little bit at a time to what's going on in our culture, and then being able to have those conversations at home where we can discuss the things that they see. Maybe it's out in public, in their youth group, at sports, just at the grocery store. You can come home and talk about these things. And then as kids are ready, you give them a little bit more freedom and more freedom, because they're not ready when they're young.
4: And I think too, parents that went to school, 20 years before or 15 years before,
2: yes,
4: it's not the same.
2: It is
4: school
2: not the same.
4: School has really changed in terms,
2: yes,
4: of what teachers are teaching.
2: Yes, and our culture has changed.
4: Right, and how they're going about it. So 100%. Again, I think there should be a caution in your gut saying,
2: yes,
4: okay, do I want to expose my child to those things?
2: Absolutely.
4: Let me turn the corner on that. I think we hit that well. But if you have questions, get a hold of us. John will give that information in a minute. Because, again, this is probably one of the most serious, mm, things as a parent that you've got to think about.
2: Yes.
4: Homeschooling's not a breeze. I mean, we talk about, yeah, this is great. Your kids, right, will turn out well. Colleges will pursue them. They'll be well-equipped, mm-hmm, well-rounded, informed, intelligent.
2: Right.
4: I mean, I'm going through your list. Great, your kids,
2: right,
4: will turn out well. Colleges will pursue them. They'll be well-equipped,
2: mm-hmm,
4: well-rounded, informed, intelligent.
2: Right.
4: I mean, I'm

0: great it was, all the blessings. It is worth any sacrifice that you make. With that being said, you need to, you know, find a curriculum. You need to hopefully find a community, a co-op, something to be involved in. But the days aren't that bad. It's not an 8-hour day. And you can still have a life. You don't die just because you're choosing to homeschool. I think that there's a lot of just myths out there about what your day looks like. Yeah. We have so much fun. And I find that I'm a more relaxed, happy mom when I'm home with my kids all day than I was in that 1-hour rush to get them out the door to preschool, or during the bewitching hour before dinner when they are trying to do homework and I had papers to sign and a lunch to pack. I'm like, when there's no external pressures, somewhere they have to be every day, somebody else they have to show up for, I feel like our rhythm of our life just became so much more enjoyable.
1: No, that's good.
0: Yeah.
1: You mentioned in the book how it taught you better patience. Mm-hmm. And what I loved about that is how God works on all ends of this equation.
0: Absolutely.
1: Those things that are maybe needing development within the parents,
0: right?
1: Emotions and spiritual,
0: yes,
1: area. Speak to that, how it gave you more patience, which,
0: yes,
1: is a good thing. It's one of the fruits of the Spirit.
0: It is. Well, I talk in the book about some of the biggest reasons, the most common reasons people give for not choosing to homeschool. And one of them I often hear is, oh, my son and I, or my daughter and I butt heads, you know, or I don't have the patience. And I say, those are two reasons that you should really consider homeschooling. Because, you know, I say, when you have a weak muscle, you want to lift weights, you want to build that muscle. Well, in the same way, if you're lacking patience, do something about it. This is a character
1: quality.
0: This
1: is so contrary to modern Christianity. I mean, we don't like doing that.
0: Right? So do it for that reason, because I've seen myself grow so much in character and in faith because I chose to homeschool.
1: Yeah. That's fantastic.
0: Yeah.
1: In the 20 reasons, and we're going to keep weaving in and out of that, but you mentioned too, efficiency and flexibility.
0: Oh, yeah.
1: That children can experience in that way.
0: Mm-hmm.
1: I think one issue that my oldest had, he's a STEM student,
0: mm-hmm,
1: you know, he's just finishing pre-med, he wants to be a neurosurgeon or researcher, so he's on it.
0: Yeah.
1: And he is quite on it.
0: Yes.
1: And very disciplined, but he just did not like the rigidity of this charter school.
0: Sure.
1: And he fought it, and I would say the lack of flexibility in that regard irritated him, and he didn't thrive in that environment academically because of it, in part.
0: Yes. Some students like a rigid schedule, and you can give them that as homeschoolers, but some prefer more freedom, more flexibility. As I mentioned, my two oldest sons went away to college, and both of them studied science and math. One majored in data analytics, one was mechanical engineering, and both of them would say they were very well prepared through homeschooling, and I think that that flexibility was a big part of it. They were able to get internships. They were able to study the things on the side. One of them was learning to code a computer in ninth grade just because he found it fascinating and he had the time to do that. So I think flexibility is huge. And then, of course, my last two sons are both athletes. One is a professional surfer. One is hoping to be a professional golfer. And that, too, gives them flexibility to work their school schedule around their sports.
1: That's so good. Yeah. Hey, also, you mentioned the book, the number of health benefits that your homeschool child derives being in a home environment. Speak to that, because those are things we don't normally think about.
0: Right. Well, we all know that anxiety and depression has been on the rise for years, and homeschool kids just have a environment that they are able to, one, not deal with a lot of the pressures and the things that are causing anxiety and depression, but when something comes up, they also have a space that they can deal with that. If you need to get extra help, if you need more sleep, which most kids do, and that leads us to the sleep topic itself, which is huge. Homeschoolers on average get 90 minutes more sleep per night than a traditional school child. And I loved finding out that scientifically, the melatonin in childhood actually shifts during the teenage years and begins to peak in the early morning hours as a teenager. So right when most kids are having to get up to go to school is when really some of their deepest sleep is happening. My boys loved finding this out because they're like, see, I need to sleep in more. But having a homeschool lifestyle allows kids to sleep when they need to sleep. I still try to get my kids up early. We're about efficiency too, but if they need to sleep a little extra, they can.
1: You know, I was going to highlight that because we've had Christian psychologists on the program saying public school is just not structured for for teenagers.
0: Right.
1: You also believe homeschooling helps prep children for real life.
0: Yeah.
1: Again, that sounds contrary to what we hear from anti-homeschooling people.
0: Right.
1: So how in the world does it help with

0: real life, seriously?
1: Sure. Well, I know that for me, when I dreamt of sending kids to school, it was partly because I had this home and life that I knew I had to run. But what I found was having kids home changed everything because, sure, when they're little, they can't help a lot. But pretty soon they start to take on some chores. They start to see we raise chickens, so they're out managing some of the things on the property. They're seeing the things it takes for my husband and I to run a home and have a life. And pretty soon they're a part of that. But I think that because of that, it's not like home is this adult place and kids go away to school and then come back. It's really they slowly begin to become a part of the home and start to see what it takes to run a home so that when they leave the home one day, they have a better understanding, more mature concept of that.
0: You know, we kind of breezed by this early on in our discussion today, but this idea of indoctrination that occurs in schools and the need for parents today to be much more on their toes about it. I want to get into that a little bit. And the fact that your child's faith development is so much more secure, not guaranteed, but more secure in predictable outcomes,
1: right,
0: that your child will love the Lord and follow the Lord if you're able to continue to shape that worldview, which, you know, again, you talk to the teachers' unions and others that are really on to the indoctrination issues. Mm-hmm. That's why they don't want you to homeschool, because they want those kids to be able to learn all of the gender stuff and everything else that's occurring. Speak to you and Dave, your husband's alertness to this, and one of the reasons you didn't want to put your kids in that kind of situation.
1: Well, I think this is one of those topics that is becoming more and more apparent, even in the past couple of years. And again, you already said it, but I say to the people out there who say, well, I did fine in public school. I just want to remind parents that the world is different, literally year by year. So I think we developed more of an awareness of this as our kids grew up.
2: Yeah.
1: But giving kids a biblical worldview is huge. If they make it through high school with their faith intact, now they're going to leave the home, and whether they're in a college, university setting or workforce, they're going to hear a lot of voices and a lot of messaging. And so we want to make sure our kids understand what they believe and why they believe before they leave the home. And I think it's going to be really hard to do that in those hours when kids go to school and then they have sports and clubs and all the things. And if you're trying to give them a biblical worldview, it's going to be really difficult to do. And then they're away at school, where we know kids are more likely to become like the company they keep. So even if they have that faith growing up, if they are surrounded all day by teachers with their philosophies, whatever that might be, sometimes good, not always, with their peers and all the messaging that is now becoming more and more normal in the schools, it's a dangerous place to be.
0: Well, in part, you're going to attempt then to unwind that damage spiritually. Mm-hmm. You're going to spend a lot of time as a parent, sometimes successfully, sometimes not successfully.
1: Right.
0: Because they're going to think, oh, you're such a ogre and you don't understand mom and dad and the world's different from the world you grew up in.
1: Yeah.
0: And I need to be accepting of, you know, that's all. I'm just running the arguments through my head.
1: Yes, well, and that's why I say that if you are going to send your child to a traditional school, I would really encourage Christian parents to really have a missionary mentality. I mean, take it that serious. It is no small thing. So you really want to have those conversations and you really want to prepare them well, because you don't know what they're facing every day when they leave the home.
0: Yeah. One of the things we noticed here at Focus on the Family is not the lack. There are some things out there. I don't want to present it that way, but we felt like the faith development segment from homeschoolers could use a little more boosting and some attention. And so one of the things that we have done, we did this series with Ray Vanderlaan over 28 years now. I mean, there's so much content in there, but he's a high school teacher. And so thankfully we were able to get in with another group and basically film his semester and then cut that down into segments so that high school students could be a part of his class, at least digitally. And that's available now. It's a curriculum that we've done with Ray Vanderlaan. We affectionately call him RVL. And RVL, he just brings an kind of the right, appropriate understanding of Scripture. He comes from an Eastern mindset. He studied at Yeshiva University, so he has the Jewish understanding of the scriptures, and it comes alive, and
1: oh my goodness.
0: Young people love it because it's so much meatier, if I could say it that way, than what you normally get at Sunday schools. Mm-hmm. But how to develop these kids spiritually. You've looked at it. What did
1: I
0: you think of it?
1: I have looked at it. I'm planning on having my ninth grader use that next year for his Bible curriculum. Yeah. I think it is compelling. Excellent. I think it's such good content. I highly recommend it.
0: Yeah, that's great. I appreciate that recognition. Yes. I mean, Ray does a great job.
1: I so enjoyed watching. Yeah.
0: One of the things that successful homeschooling parents need is a good support system, because there's a lot going on. You're juggling a lot. Yes. What does that look like for you?
1: Yes, I think it's like everything. Depending on where you live, you're going to find different resources. In Hawaii, when my boys were young, we were part of a homeschool co-op, and that really encouraged me in the early years. And there's so many different ways to approach homeschooling, from charter programs to co-ops to hybrid. So wherever you live, there's going to be something. Your church probably has other homeschoolers. So I just encourage people to really link arms and find like-minded families and encourage one another, because we do need that.
0: Mm-hmm. You know, Monica, I'm mindful right at the end here. Like you, Jean was able to be home, like Dina. Mm-hmm. All three of us had that good experience where mom could be at home. Mm-hmm. I'm mindful that there are many moms that are single-parent moms.
1: Sure.
0: And they've got to work, and doing homeschooling would be a burden.
1: Yeah.
0: And I just want to recognize, this is not a guilt trip in that regard.
1: No.
0: You've got to manage your environment. You've got to know what to do.
1: Right.
0: But I think the bottom line for all of us, no matter what our marital structure is or situation, if we're blessed to have an intact bio mom and dad family, that's great. But if something has happened to where that is not in place, what would you suggest for that single parent mom? Are there things that she can do?
1: Sure.
0: She's probably got to be better organized, but she could probably do some homeschooling with good help.
1: Right. That's an important question. And in the resources of the book, I've got quite a few links to places where working moms, single parents can find out more about those who are doing it. And there's usually a way. It's going to take a little sacrifice, a little work, but there's usually a way, and not always. God knows. He knows what's going on in your life. None of it's a surprise to him. But there are some awesome people out there who are coming alongside single parents and working parents and saying, let's get creative. Let's get resourceful. Let me help you. There's a way you can do it.
0: Monica, it's so good to have you with us. Thanks for making the effort to be here.
1: You bet. Thanks for having me.
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1: In this bulletin, childcare workers plan industrial action, and in sport, AFL. With the details, I'm Naomi Millam. One Nation believes the federal government should become a partner in oil and gas projects around the country. The minor party is calling for current tax arrangements to be replaced with a flat 10% levy on exports. One Nation leader Pauline Hanson has told an energy conference in Adelaide it's a fairer system.
2: This will give the Australian people a consistent tax take, help preserve the industry's social licence, and provide industry with predictable costs based on production. This change will only apply to prospective projects.
1: Pauline Hanson says the policy would contribute up to $13 billion to budget coffers. Hundreds of early childhood educators will walk off the job after the Albanese government failed to continue funding a pay rise. Holly Edwards-Smith reports.
3: Some centres will close on July 15 with mass walk-offs set to be held across the country. More than 20,000 educators want the pay rise locked in before the billions of dollars in funding runs out in November.
4: Across the sector, educators are really angry that their work is not being recognised, and that's why they're taking, you know, the really unusual step to stop work.
1: 11 Australian citizens who are on a flotilla to Gaza are reportedly being released after 3 days in Israeli custody. The Australians are reportedly being flown to Istanbul. A University of Queensland study shows anti-vaping campaigns are falling short on practical guidance. Dr. Tianzi Sun says more than half portrayed e-cigarettes as equally or more harmful than cigarettes, and she wants to see that change.
5: It would be to include more direct behavioural change guidance. That could be if you have an urge to vape, you could go and call a friend instead or take a walk. Also to be using the vaping and smoking claims really carefully to avoid those unintended consequences. And another one is to use more youth-relevant themes.
1: Dr. Sun says the current campaigns could make smoking appear less risky. A secular survey has found church attendance in Britain has not recovered to pre-COVID levels. It reveals just 5% of Britons attend a weekly church service, down from 8% in 2018. That figure is even lower for those under 35. Only 1 in 8 adults who identify as Christians go to church at least once a week. The National Centre for Social Research survey found no signs of revival. And construction is underway in the former Soviet Republic of Armenia on what's claimed to be the world's biggest statue of Christ. The project, which is financed by an Armenian businessman, has faced years of delay and sustained opposition from the Armenian Apostolic Church. It's due to be completed next year. The statue and pedestal will reportedly be 100 metres high. Hawthorne has risen to third on the AFL ladder after a hard-fought thriller against Adelaide for the Doug Nicholls round. The lead changed several times, just 1 point the difference with 2 minutes left. Jarman Impey has told Fox Footy fellow Hawk Blake Hardwick booted 4 incredible goals.
6: Hardwick is an absolute star, very underrated. He's so good. We want him down back, we want him up forward.
1: The final score, Hawthorne's 10 goals, 16-75, to the Crows' 9 goals, 12-66. Meantime, Adelaide's Isaac Rankin pulled up sore at a contest, came from the ground and was unable to return. That's the latest Vision National News. I'm Naomi Millam.
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7: Morning, everybody. As we get into the Friday commute, overnight, no major issues or problems. A decent flow of traffic inbound if you're making your way through over the Westgate and you run through on the Westgate Freeway. Just that little bit of a build-up through the Laverton stretch inbound direction so far. That's started already for us for the early morning commuters. No issues, though, leaving Geelong. Overnight problems at zero. Just the ongoing roadworks. Spalheads Road inbound. Just watch out for that around Boundary Road with those roadworks set. The early check from Wallington to Moolap and then in towards East Geelong with good condition snow problems. It's Jay, that's the latest traffic and have more for you soon on 96.3.
8: And now across Geelong, Werribee and the Surf Coast, it's the 96.3 four-day forecast.
9: Today kicks off with a crisp and cool 17 degrees with a light breeze about. Saturday seems to be the pick of the bunch, sunny and calm with 18 degrees, perfect for getting outside. But then keep the brolly handy because Sunday and Monday we've got showers, gusty winds and tops of around 16 and 17 degrees.
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9: The word for today comes from Ephesians chapter 2 verse 10. 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
9: 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We've made it. Hey, we've made it. Oh, we've made it to Friday. I love this about Friday, that people just seem to smile a little bit more. They seem to just have a bit of a spring in their step because the weekend is on its way down. And hey, while you are getting ready today and you catch yourself in the mirror, first thing out of bed, I want you to remind yourself of our word for today that says, you are God's masterpiece, bed hair and all. You're not a mistake. You're not forgotten, my friend. You are not overlooked. And Appeal is kicking off on Monday. I'm reminded that every song, every single prayer, every moment of hope on this station happens because God himself, he moves through people when they say, yes, we want to partner with 96.3. I will give you some more details about that a little bit later on this hour. But first, we've got to start off with something real good. In fact, all of the songs that we play here are real good. Here's Colton Dixon with The Love I Have For You. Happy Friday, family. 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

0: This is The Breakfast Show on your 96.3 with Priscilla. A quick question for you. Have you been to a Friday afternoon wedding? See, I was having a think about it, and I honestly don't think I've been to, like, a mid-week wedding. I've been to a Saturdays. That's the day usually. But this afternoon, I am off to a wedding over in Williamstown. Oh, yep. I've got a bit of a road trip ahead of me. The couple are amazing. Such a huge blessing to my family, to V and I. We love them with every bit of our heart. So they've got their ceremony happening in Williamstown, a nice, fancy, industrial kind of set up there. Good for photos. And then a few hours later, we travel down towards Preston, Northcote area for the reception itself. And they have taken a big risk, in my opinion. They have asked V and I to be the MCs for the reception.
1: Yeah,
0: I know. A gulp. Now, I have MC'd receptions on my own. It's fun. It's really good to set the atmosphere, see people kind of walk into the reception room and then get them warmed up. And by the end of the night, everyone's dancing and just having the best time. But I haven't MC'd with my hubby V. Now, I just hope I don't get distracted because he's a handsome looking guy. I just hope that I allow him to speak because sometimes, you know, when you're used to doing things solo, you forget that it's a partnership. It's a duo. So let me tell you on Monday how everything went. I would appreciate prayers in advance. And to the couple, Michelle and Abhishek, we're just praying that everything goes well this afternoon. But more importantly, we pray God's blessing upon your marriage, upon your happily ever after. You're listening to our favorite station, 96.3.

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You ever looked at someone else's life and thought, wow, they are amazing. I could never do what they do. Maybe they seem smarter, they seem more confident, more talented, more successful. And before you know it, you start shrinking back and forgetting that there is purpose written all over your life too. This is Pockets of Peace with Priscilla on Your 96.3. Ephesians chapter 2 verse 10 says, "For we are God's workmanship, created in Christ Jesus to do good things, which God prepared in advance for us to do." That word workmanship, it means masterpiece, not mass produced, not accidental, not forgotten in the crowd. See, God intentionally created you with gifts, a personality, purpose, and value. You don't have to become someone else to live a meaningful life. And God is not asking you, listen to me, to copy another person's story. He's simply asking you to walk faithfully in the one He designed just for you. And maybe today is the day that you stop doubting what God placed inside of you. Maybe today is the day you stop talking yourself out of dreaming again. Because God doesn't create people without purpose. That's not who He is. There are people you can encourage. There are rooms you are going to walk into. There are opportunities, my friend, waiting ahead that require your voice, your kindness, your story, and your faith. So come on, lift your head today. You are God's workmanship. You are His masterpiece, and He's still shaping beautiful things through your life.

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2: In stories making news, around 19,000 jobs have been lost over the past month, pushing Australia's unemployment rate to its highest in 5 years. New data indicates it's now harder to buy a new home in Brisbane than in Sydney. News Corp reports Brisbane's median apartment price is now $750,000. A 69% surge in construction costs over 2 years is being blamed. A group of 11 Australians who are part of an international aid flotilla to Gaza and taken into custody by Israeli authorities on Monday are reportedly being flown from an airport in southern Israel to Istanbul. A suspected meteor has been seen above Sydney. It's also been seen in areas including the New South Wales South Coast, Bathurst and Dubbo. And in AFL, Western Bulldogs have decided to take a cautious approach with Tim English after his recent concussion. English will be rested for Sunday's clash with Melbourne. I'm Naomi Millen with the latest headlines.
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3: Morning, everybody. Fairly good flow of traffic early for a Friday morning as we get into it. All lanes reopen on the Western Freeway near Ferris Road at Melton. Earlier accident clearing through there. For us, the run through of the Princes looks good. Just a little bit slow around the Alterna Meadows on-ramp. Laverton inbound have slight delays, and then it's fairly good if you're heading to the Westgate Freeway. No major problems there. Overnight, that run in from Clifton Springs, Drysdale, Kerr Lewis, looking clear, making your way through on Port Arlington Road. Fairly good all the way through. Probably just as much outbound roadwork delays for the Wilsons Road interchange. You look fairly good through, and no issues coming through Geelong West. That run Shannon Avenue and the Ring Road, all clear. Rich J, that's the latest traffic. Get out more for you soon on Geelong's 96.3.
4: And now across Geelong, Werribee and the Surf Coast, it's the 96.3 four-day forecast.
5: Today kicks off with a crisp and cool 17 degrees with a light breeze about. Saturday seems to be the pick of the bunch, sunny and calm with 18 degrees, perfect for getting outside. But then keep the brolly handy because Sunday and Monday we've got showers, gusty winds and tops of around 16 and 17 degrees.
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1: Happy Friday. It's Priscilla from 96.3. And I would have to say it takes a huge team to make sure that 96.3 happens on the daily. I often think that what I do, just speaking on the microphone, is the easiest part. It's all the things in the background, making sure that this place feels like home for those that walk in, that call, for those that are making sure everything happens, our connection with the community, all of our sponsorship, the production side of things. It takes an army. 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

0: This is The Breakfast Show with Priscilla on your 96.3. And I want to say a big thank you and send out huge hugs to everybody that's been part of Recycle for Radio. We have got a tally update. The numbers have moved. But before I tell you what the numbers are at the moment, I just want to fill in the details for those that are just listening for the first time. And if that's you, welcome aboard. You are part of The Breakfast Show family. 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All of the funds that are raised goes back into helping make sure 96.3 remains on air. And as promised, we have got a tally update. The current number is, I've got to insert a DIY drum roll. Sorry for all the drummers out there. Here it is. That's a terrible drum roll. Our current tally sits at $9,250.30. That is absolutely amazing. We are getting so close to our target for end of financial year, which is to hit $10,000. Now I've got to say the line that I say every single time. Can we get there? You bet we can if we all do our part. I cannot wait to see. Every single week, the numbers are changing. So I've got a good feeling about this. If you haven't gotten amongst Recycle for Radio, why not? It's so much fun. You're listening to our favourite station, 96.3.
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96.3 with Priscilla. We just heard Zach Williams with Jesus Loves. And Breakfast Show family, on Monday, our on-air, on-purpose appeal kicks off. What a great name. How am I feeling about it? Well, I have to say this. I feel an unusual peace in my heart space. The reason for that is I just know that God doesn't want us to beg him. He wants us to make our petitions known. He wants us to let him know the desires of our heart. And I've made it known to him. The team here at 96.3 have made that known to him. And he has got this station in his hands. But what he's asked us to do is to partner with each other to ensure that we can make sure 96.3 continues to do this incredible work. There is an amount that we need to reach, but my faith in my big God says, why limit it to that amount? It's $380,000. But we serve a God who owns a cattle on a thousand hills. Well, that's what my Bible says. So my faith is big. My expectancy is big this year. I am leaning into God. I am seeking him. I'm asking him to stir hearts. I'm asking him to speak into homes, into businesses, into churches, into life groups, hope groups. I'm asking God to speak over the 96.3 family and beyond. Because when we do that and then we combine our faith, oh, supernatural things happen. And that's what we want. We want heaven touchdown during our appeal. Come on now and believe with me that God has got 96.3 in the palm of his hands. But also ask him, God, what do you want me to do? If it's to pray, oh, would you pray and believe that he's going to do great things? If it is to donate, well, can I invite you to head over to our website, 96.3.com.au, and you can give your gift right now. You don't have to wait till Monday. Always remembering, gifts of over $2 are tax deductible. On air, on purpose, watch this space, because with our faith combined, our big God is going to surprise us in the best way possible. Let's believe that. 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I've been

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1: In this bulletin, the Coalition rejecting calls to tax the oil and gas industry, and in sport, AFL. With the details, I'm Naomi Millam. The federal government and opposition have both rejected calls to tax the oil and gas industry. One Nation has announced a policy which would tax the industry 10% on their exports. The Greens and Independents are demanding a 25% tax to help prop up the budget. Liberal leader Angus Taylor argues the sector already contributes $22 billion to the nation's finances.
2: I want that number to go up, but let me tell you how I want it to go up. I want it to go up because there's more investment and more production of oil and gas in this country. More investment, more jobs, more opportunities for Australians. That's how we do it.
1: One Nation leader Pauline Hanson says her policy would contribute up to $13 billion to the budget coffers. The federal government is blaming the war in the Middle East for the loss of 19,000 jobs over the past month. Australia's unemployment rate has climbed to 4.5%, well above market expectations. Employment Minister Amanda Rishworth says the economy remains resilient.
3: Our government is working very hard to make sure that we're supporting Australians, but we're wrong to suggest we were immune from what is a global conflict having a global impact across economies right around the world.
1: Jobs were lost across most states. Unemployment was steady in Victoria and down slightly in Western Australia. A pandemic loophole has stripped more than 2,000 years from Victorian jail terms. Tens of thousands of days have been wiped off sentences due to a COVID-19 disruption discount introduced by the Andrews government. The Herald Sun's reporting one prisoner received a 452-day deduction from their sentence. That's almost 15 months. The Australian Christian Lobby has expressed deep concern after Tasmanian Liberal Premier Jeremy Rockliffe ruled out any changes to the state's anti-discrimination laws. He was responding to a question on whether his government would amend the laws to explicitly define male and female. ACL State Director Raphael DeMarchi said the response ignored growing community concern over a recent court ruling which prioritised transgender rights over women's rights. The ACL is supporting a petition calling for biological sex to be recognised in Tasmania's anti-discrimination laws. And the US state of Louisiana has passed two laws aimed at stopping people from disrupting church services. They were prompted by protesters storming a Minnesota church service over a pastor allegedly serving as an immigration enforcement agent. Louisiana churches can now legally remove trespassers. To AFL, Hawthorne have had a 9-point win over Adelaide, extending their winning streak in Launceston to 12 games. The Hawks' decision to swing Blake Hardwick forward in Jack Gunston's absence paid off, Hardwick booting 4 goals. Coach Sam Mitchell says Hardwick is finally getting the recognition he deserves.
4: He's a phenomenal footballer. His contest is outstanding. His beautiful kick, and he'll get a lot of credit for tonight, and so he should. But he should have a lot of other weeks when he plays. You know, today he kicked 4. Regularly he's stopping 4 or more. So he's finally getting a little bit of credit outside of our walls the way he has for us for a long time.
1: The final score, Hawthorne's 10 goals, 16-75, to the Crows' 9 goals, 12-66. And Alex de Minaur has cruised into the semi-finals of the Hamburg Tennis Open. That's the latest Vision National News. I'm Naomi Miller.
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5: Morning, everybody. That commute towards Melbourne, that slow run up through Laverton. Sometimes on a Friday, it's a bit lighter and looking like it's already starting to break up a little bit if you're heading towards the Westgate and eventually in towards the heart of Melbourne. The rest of the run through on the Princes has been good. It's going to take you about 19 minutes to get in from Armstrong Creek towards the heart of Geelong. Looks fairly good. You've got no major delays for that 12K run. A little bit of road work in and around Port Arlington Road at Wilson's Road. That'll continue. You're coming in from Port Lonsdale. Queenscliff, no issues. The Bellarine looking good. And the Geelong Ring Road untroubled as yet as well. It's Jay. That's the latest Friday morning traffic. More for you soon on 96.3.
6: And now across Geelong, Werribee and the Surf Coast, it's the 96.3 four-day forecast. today kicks off with a crisp and cool 17 degrees with a light breeze about. Saturday seems to be the pick of the bunch, sunny and calm with 18 degrees, perfect for getting outside. But then keep the brolly handy because Sunday and Monday we've got showers, gusty winds and tops of around 16 and 17 degrees.
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6: The word for today comes from Ephesians chapter 2, verse 10. 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That's Ephesians chapter 2, verse 10.
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6: 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You know what? Before the day gets busy and before our to-do lists start growing legs and running around, I want to take a moment just to remind you of something. Our word for today says that you are God's masterpiece. So if you've looked in the mirror this morning and thought, oof, rough start, because sometimes that happens to me, I want you to stop right there. God doesn't make ordinary things, family. He made you, and I am celebrating you this morning. I'm getting so excited because Appeal is happening. It's kicking off on Monday. We are getting closer and closer and closer, and I am already in this posture or this position. Thank you, God, for what you are going to do next week. Thank you, God, for all of the calls that are going to come in next week. Thank you, God, for all of the prayers that have been prayed, that are going to be prayed just specifically with our 96.3 end of financial year appeal in mind. Thank you, God, for all of the finances that you're going to bring into our bank account as we together as a family partner with your mission to make sure that 96.3 continues to do what it has been birthed for, and that is to bring hope, love, and the name of Jesus to everyone everywhere around the world. You see why I'm getting excited? Because next week, anything could happen. Would you join your faith with mine and just in this moment say, God, we are believing for you to do whatever it is that you need to. Ooh, all right, all right. Aiden King is up next with Hallelujah, If Not For Your Love. Don't go anywhere. This is our favorite station, 96.3.

0: happy Friday. It's Priscilla on The Breakfast Show and it's question time. Are you someone who loves encouraging people, loves community, maybe even loves seeing people feel connected and valued? Because if you said yes to any one of those questions, we should probably talk. 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
4: You ever looked at someone else's life and thought, wow, they are amazing. I could never do what they do. Maybe they seem smarter, they seem more confident, more talented, more successful. And before you know it, you start shrinking back and forgetting that there is purpose written all over your life too. 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Ephesians chapter 2 verse 10 says, "For we are God's workmanship, created in Christ Jesus to do good things, which God prepared in advance for us to do." That word workmanship, it means masterpiece, not mass produced, not accidental, not forgotten in the crowd. See, God intentionally created you with gifts, a personality, purpose, and value. You don't have to become someone else to live a meaningful life. And God is not asking you, listen to me, to copy another person's story. He's simply asking you to walk faithfully in the one he designed just for you. And maybe today is the day that you stop doubting what God placed inside of you. Maybe today is the day you stop talking yourself out of dreaming again, because God doesn't create people without purpose. That's not who he is. There are people you can encourage. There are rooms you are going to walk into. There are opportunities, my friend, waiting ahead that require your voice, your kindness, your story, and your faith. So come on, lift your head today. You are God's workmanship. You are his masterpiece, and he's still shaping beautiful things.

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2: In stories making news, another group of Australians with links to ISIS are believed to be on their way back to Australia from Syria. It's believed the women and children have left a camp in the country's northeast to travel to Damascus before flying to Australia. The federal government has announced a $7.2 million package in response to a spreading diphtheria outbreak. One in five private school parents receive money from family members to help pay school fees. Almost half of those surveyed by Independent Schools Australia say they've had to cut back on essentials to afford private education. One in four Australian families say they're cutting back on children's sport due to the growing cost of living. A nationwide survey also shows many parents are spending less on tutoring, music and dance classes. And Alex de Minaur has cruised into the semi-finals of the Hamburg Tennis Open with a 6-love, 6-3 win over 7th seed Luciano Dardari. I'm Naomi Millen with the latest headlines.
1: 96.3 traffic.
3: Well, no major accidents or problems if you're heading towards the Melbourne stretch. Most things travelling pretty well for a Friday morning. It is a little lighter up the Princes, even through the Laverton interchange. A lot of that traffic's already eased. Westgate Freeway's a little slow in patches, but by the time you get to the bridge, it all eases off pretty nicely. Look, Wallington, 20 minutes in towards the heart of Geelong. Doesn't get much better. You're probably a little bit quicker up the Bellarine, I reckon, at this stage. No major issues. So as roadworks around Boundary Road. Just keep in mind those. That's Barwon Heads Road, north and southbound. And the run from Grovedale, Mount Dunedin into Belmont is pretty good. No issues yet on the Geelong Ring Road. Not that I'm expecting any, but always got an eye on it. It's Jay, that's the latest traffic. Ball for you soon on 96.3.
0: And now across Geelong, Werribee and the Surf Coast, it's the 96.3 four-day forecast.
4: Today kicks off with a crisp and cool 17 degrees with a light breeze about. Saturday seems to be the pick of the bunch, sunny and calm with 18 degrees, perfect for getting outside. But then keep the brolly handy because Sunday and Monday we've got showers, gusty winds and tops of around 16 and 17 degrees.
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2: 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The first one is for Mitch Pereira, Susie Verbat, and Angela Crawford.

such a privilege for us to be able to wish you a happy birthday. Just wanted to say how much you are loved, how much joy you bring to your family, your friends. 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Who knows what He has planned for you? Actually, He knows. Happy birthday from all of us here at 96.3 and the Breakfast Show family. 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
4: 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We have got a tally update. The numbers have moved, but before I tell you what the numbers are at the moment, I just want to fill in the details for those that are just listening for the first time. And if that's you, welcome aboard. 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All of the funds that are raised goes back into helping make sure 96.3 remains on air. And as promised, we have got a tally update. The current number is, I've got to insert a DIY drum roll. Sorry for all the drummers out there. Here it is. That's a terrible drum roll. Our current tally sits at $9,250.30. That is absolutely amazing. We are getting so close to our target for end of financial year, which is to hit $10,000. Now I've got to say the line that I say every single time. Can we get there? You bet we can if we all do our part. I cannot wait to see. Every single week, the numbers are changing. So I've got a good feeling about this. If you haven't gotten amongst Recycle for Radio, why not? It's so much fun. 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

0: This is The Breakfast Show on your 96.3 with Priscilla. And where are all my pee platers at? Because I want to talk to you for a moment. Apparently, this is what I've heard. There are some young drivers who have decided that their pee plates needed a glow up. Now, for those of you that have been driving for a long time, that is what you stick on the back of a car just before you become fully licensed, okay? Some of you never actually went through that, but that's okay. Now, I am talking about personalizing their pee plates with rhinestone sparkles, like going full bedazzling mode. Now, when I saw this and I heard this for the first time, my DIY project loving heart was so excited because I love me my glue gun. Ask anyone in my family, I will bedazzle anything, birthday card, invitations, envelopes, presents. I just love it because it just makes it feel extra special and unique. But let's just park my love to the side. Social media has absolutely run with this story as well. And there are young people showing off their shiny creations saying, look at my personalized pee plate. Now, I get it. We are all doing some type of personalizing, whether it's coffee cups, phone cases, water bottles covered in stickers. That's all good. But authorities are stepping in and saying, maybe don't do this to your road signs that are attached to your car, because apparently once you start adding sparkle, I mean, this is so wild that I'm saying this. Once you start adding sparkle and changing the look of your plates, they no longer meet regulations, which is really, really bad. You could end up like you driving down the road, just minding your own business, listening to 96.3, right? Right? And next minute you hear, woo, woo. That's supposed to be a really bad police siren. And imagine the officer getting out of their car, coming to your driver's side window and saying, look, your driving is perfect, but your pee plates seem to think it's walking on the red carpet. I know life needs a whole lot of sparkle, but maybe just save it for somewhere other than the back of your car. You're listening to our favourite station, 96.3.
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This is your 96.3 with Priscilla. And on Monday, we launch our on-air, on-purpose appeal. 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But I would love to hear your story. How has 96.3 impacted your life? Was it a song? Was it a teaching program? Was it something an announcer said? 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
1: In this bulletin, calls for the Albanese government to listen to small business and childcare workers prepare to strike. With more, I'm Naomi Millam. The opposition is urging the government to listen to the pushback from businesses who are opposing changes to the capital gains tax. Government sources have said while Labor is open to modifying the plan to tax discretionary trusts, they're holding firm on the proposed CGT overhaul. Nationals leader Matt Canavan has told Channel 9 the government can't ignore the concerns of business owners.
2: Anthony Albanese and his government just totally ignoring them. They're saying they're not going to make any changes to the capital gains tax. That's what small businesses want. And the government should give them a voice, should have a proper parliamentary inquiry so all those small businesses posting memes can actually also talk directly to their representatives.
1: The Age newspaper is reporting there'll be a months-long consultation on the trust tax changes. Thousands of childcare workers are preparing to walk off the job across the country as they fight to lock in a pay rise. The union says almost all educators are facing a pay cut of 4 to 15% unless a new deal is met. The Parenthood Chief Executive, Georgie Dent, has told Channel 9 workers have already been leaving in droves.
3: And what they were saying is they're not leaving because they want to, they were leaving because they couldn't afford to stay. Because as the cost of living has increased, the smaller wage becomes much more difficult to live on. Mm. So these are qualified educators who need to be paid appropriately.
1: Workers want a pay rise locked in before federal funding runs out in November. Figures show electric cars are likely to make up 30% of global car sales this year. The International Energy Agency report claims the rise has been partly driven by high fuel prices during the Iran war. There are calls for Victoria's taxpayer-funded multicultural commissioner to be stood down after she was caught promoting an image that wipes Israel off the map, as well as claiming Jesus and his mother Mary were Palestinian. Vivian Nguyen posted photos of the images while attending a Palestinian seniors event. Zionism Victoria says a multicultural commissioner should never be promoting material that erases the Jewish state, distorts history, and amplifies divisive propaganda. There are now as many as 130 million Christians in China, more than the membership of the Communist Party. That's according to CBN News, which reports persecution has led to explosive growth of the underground church. In the latest anti-Christian incident, China has arrested six church leaders for organising Sunday school. Todd Nettleton, a voice of the martyrs, told Mission Network News, it's a serious charge.
4: Organizing minors to engage in activities undermining public order, that is not a religious charge, that is a you're undermining the government charge. The reality is it's a control thing, that the Chinese Communist Party wants to control the hearts and minds of China's people.
1: He says China wants to stop teaching children biblical truth. In AFL, Adelaide's Isaac Rankin suffered a suspected calf strain in last night's loss to Hawthorn in Launceston. The club says the injury will require further medical assessment upon return to Adelaide. It was a seesawing game, but Hawthorn held on to record a 9-point win despite Adelaide producing a late surge. Crows coach Matthew Nix says he's disappointed.
5: Game should have been ours. I think we won the inside 50 count, we won the ground ball battle, we won a lot of different areas, not the game.
1: First up this evening, Richmond take on Essendon before Fremantle face St Kilda. That's the latest Vision National News. I'm Naomi Miller.
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6: Melbourne down traffic this morning looking pretty good if you're making your way through on the Princes through Laverton. A little bit of a late surge the inbound direction there now, just if you're coming on through the Laverton interchange. It's just a little bit slower northbound. I thought that was gone for the morning, but it's sort of just surging a little bit through there. If you're coming through, it could cost you a little bit of time, 3 to 4 minutes, I would say. At this point, the rest of that run in towards Geelong looking good. The ring road clear, about 31 minutes in between Barwon Heads and the heart of Geelong. I reckon it's probably a little bit quicker up the Bellarine. Just got those roadworks through Charlie, but they might slow you up a little bit. No major roadworks slow ups at this stage. North Shore, Corio Key Road looking okay. Sea Beach Parade just south of St George's Road. There's a bit of roadwork through there as well. That southbound run still looking clear. It's Jay. That's the latest Geelong traffic. And I have more for you soon on 96.3.
7: And now across Geelong, Werribee and the Surf Coast, it's the 96.3 four-day forecast.
8: Today kicks off with a crisp and cool 17 degrees with a light breeze about. Saturday seems to be the pick of the bunch, sunny and calm with 18 degrees, perfect for getting outside. But then keep the brolly handy because Sunday and Monday we've got showers, gusty winds and tops of around 16 and 17 degrees.
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8: The word for today comes from Ephesians chapter 2, verse 10. 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
8: Good morning. Hi, how are you? This is The Breakfast Show and today I am celebrating you. Why? Because we have made it to Friday. Hey, hey, to Friday. Oh, it's Friday. Hey, hey. And I love that I get to speak to my besties this hour. Last day of school for the week. Besties, can I get a whoop whoop? You do that so good. Maybe you are making breakfast at the moment. You could be in the car dropping off my besties to school, or you could be sitting on the edge of your bed trying to convince yourself to get up. All right, get up in 5, 4, 3. You get up whenever you want to. I want to give you a little jump start this morning because our word for today, it is so good, reminding us that you are God's masterpiece. So before your brain starts telling you all the things that you're not, because you and I know it does that very quickly, let God remind you of who you are, that you're made by Him, you are loved by Him, and you are filled to the brim and overflowing with purpose. Come on, family, let's get pumped about that. Something else that we got to get pumped for is Appeal, kicking off on Monday, the 25th of May, where my heart posture is this: God, I thank you in advance. My expectancy for what you're going to do through the 96.3 family is just beyond my wildest dream. So would you join your faith with mine and just be so ready for what God is going to talk to you about, what He's going to ask you to do. It could be to pray. It could be to give. Let's talk about that a little bit later. I'm getting a little bit too excited. We got to go to a song. Here's The Afters with You Never Gave Up On Me. 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

It's Priscilla from 96.3, and it's time to talk to my favourite friends in the whole world, my besties. Hi, bestie. Do you mind if we just do a bit of imagining? Are you ready? All right, here we go. Imagine you're in art class and your teacher says, "Today we're making something very, very special." One kid makes a rainbow, there's another kid in your class that makes a dinosaur wearing roller skates, and one accidentally gets paint in their hair. And one kid looks around the room and whispers, "Mine doesn't look as good as theirs." Have you ever felt like that before, bestie? Like everyone else is better at sport, dancing, drawing, maths, even making friends compared to you? Felt like that before, bestie? Like everyone else is better at sport, dancing, drawing, maths, even making friends compared to you? But

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A fish isn't supposed to climb a tree, right? And a monkey isn't supposed to swim like a dolphin. 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

96.3 with Priscilla. We just heard Zach Williams with Jesus Loves. And Breakfast Show family, on Monday, our on-air, on-purpose appeal kicks off. What a great name. How am I feeling about it? Well, I have to say this. I feel an unusual peace in my heart space. The reason for that is I just know that God doesn't want us to beg him. He wants us to make our petitions known. He wants us to let him know the desires of our heart. And I've made it known to him. The team here at 96.3 have made that known to him. And he has got this station in his hands. But what he's asked us to do is to partner with each other to ensure that we can make sure 96.3 continues to do this incredible work. There is an amount that we need to reach, but my faith in my big God says, why limit it to that amount? It's $380,000, but we serve a God who owns a cattle on a thousand hills. Well, that's what my Bible says. So my faith is big. My expectancy is big this year. I am leaning into God. I am seeking him. I'm asking him to stir hearts. I'm asking him to speak into homes, into businesses, into churches, into life groups, hope groups. I'm asking God to speak over the 96.3 family and beyond. Because when we do that and then we combine our faith, oh, supernatural things happen. And that's what we want. We want heaven touched down during our appeal. Come on now and believe with me that God has got 96.3 in the palm of his hands. But also ask him, God, what do you want me to do? If it's to pray, oh, would you pray and believe that he's going to do great things? If it is to donate, well, can I invite you to head over to our website, 96.3.com.au, and you can give your gift right now. You don't have to wait till Monday. Always remembering, gifts of over $2 are tax deductible. On air, on purpose, watch this space, because with our faith combined, our big God is going to surprise us in the best way possible. Let's believe that. 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
1: In stories making news, thousands of childcare workers are preparing to walk off the job across the country as they fight to lock in a pay rise. The union says almost all educators are facing a pay cut of 4 to 15% unless a new deal is met. Australia's new ambassador to the United States has been formally welcomed to Washington. Greg Moriarty was sworn in at the White House, officially replacing Kevin Rudd. Mr. Moriarty has previously served in the Australian Defense Department. Electric vehicle sales have reached record highs this year, up 65% in the first quarter of 2026 compared to last year. Iran says it's significantly expanding the area around the Strait of Hormuz, over which it claims military control. And some of Australia's tennis stars have been dealt tough draws for the opening round of next week's French Open. Kim Birrell has drawn fifth seed Jessica Pegula. Adam Walton has sixth seed Daniil Medvedev. I'm Naomi Millen with the latest headlines.
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2: Had a fairly good movement of traffic around Geelong this morning. No major issues or problems, particularly if you're travelling towards Melbourne. The Prince's looks good. Even up through Laverton, we had a little bit of a late surge there. Metro Ring Road doing okay as well. Closer to home, we've in towards the heart of Geelong. Shannon Avenue a little bit busier from Autumn Street southbound. Woolies, Newtown, once you pass that and head to Afrasia Street, it looks a fair bit better. There's no real issues through Highton, Belmont and normal stuff through South Geelong. And the roadworks around Wilson's Road at Port Arlington Road worth keeping in mind. It's Jay, that's the latest Friday morning traffic. More for you soon on 96.3.
3: And now across Geelong, Werribee and the Surf Coast, it's the 96.3 four-day forecast.
4: Today kicks off with a crisp and cool 17 degrees with a light breeze about. Saturday seems to be the pick of the bunch, sunny and calm with 18 degrees, perfect for getting outside. But then keep the brolly handy because Sunday and Monday we've got showers, gusty winds and tops of around 16 and 17 degrees.
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0: You're listening to The Breakfast Show with Priscilla, and something that we love here at 96.3 is our community. You know, there is always something happening. There's a gathering happening here, a car boot sale, and we love just being the ones to let you know what is going on around the region. And I'm super pumped because joining me this morning is a wonderful pastor. We've got Pastor Paul Hills, who's going to tell us all about a very special event happening on the 23rd of May. Morning, Pastor Paul.
1: Good morning, Priscilla.
0: Now, Pastor Paul, because we're family, I just want to let the listeners know that when we were teeing up today's conversation, I said, hey, can we call it a certain time of the morning? And you came back and said, hey, can we make it a little bit later? So I hope I've called you at a better time.
1: Yes, that's good.
0: I love it. Oh, I appreciate you waking up this morning. Tell us what is going on the 23rd of May, Pastor Paul.
1: Well, each year there is a National Day of Prayer that is made for people all over the place. Mm-hmm. And, you know, denominations all get together all over Australia to pray on the 23rd of May, Saturday that is. And it's an incredible time. It really is.
0: I love this. And now when I got the email with the information, I saw what the theme was for today, for this year, and I thought, this is magnificent. Can you speak into that a little bit?
1: Yes, yeah. Well, the theme is consecration.
0: Oh, I love it.
1: And the verse that's based upon that is how Joshua said to the people in Joshua 3:5, you know, consecrate yourselves, for tomorrow the Lord will do amazing things among you. And that's what we're believing for, to do just that, to consecrate ourselves in a deeper place for our cities and our nation and those around about us, yeah.
0: That's brilliant. Mm. And Pastor Paul, with this year, the 23rd of May, being our National Day of Prayer, what do you think the significance of it will be, especially in 2026, with what the world currently looks like? How important is this day for us as a nation?
1: Yeah, that's a big question. Yeah, very significant, I think, because, you know, everything begins with prayer.
0: Yeah.
1: And I know people say, like, you know, we can do more than pray, but we can't until we pray. We can't do more. And I think we're seeing great changes in the midst of all that's happening around about. We are seeing great changes, and we are seeing people coming to, especially younger people, coming to know the Lord all over the place. And it's the forming of what God is doing.
0: Amen, you know? Amen. Mm. Now give us the details. Where can people go on the 23rd?
1: Well, we will be holding it this year out at the Cario Christian Centre. That's at 156 Purnell Road in Cario. And it'll be starting at 10 a.m. Mm-hmm. and going through to 4 p.m.
0: That's brilliant. And for someone that's listening and they're like, I want to go, what can they kind of expect the day to look like?
1: Good question, yeah. Well, we're just going to start with worship, and there'll be just different areas that we will all pray on and get into little groups and pray. And look, you can come for the whole day, or you're welcome to just come for a few sessions or just the morning. And we will just go, for instance, we'll be praying for leaders in our nation, and we'll be praying for those who are going out discipling. Of course, we're just praying for our city and our region too. So all those things will sort of be covered during the day. Yeah.
0: We love that. Well, Pastor Paul, thank you so much. And listeners, you are invited from Pastor Paul himself. For more information, head to our website, 963.com.au, and click on National Day of Prayer. It is a day that would be even better if you could join the team. Thank you, Pastor Paul. Have a great
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Happy Friday. It's Priscilla from 96.3. And I would have to say it takes a huge team to make sure that 96.3 happens on the daily. I often think that what I do, just speaking on the microphone, is the easiest part. It's all the things in the background, making sure that this place feels like home for those that walk in, that call, for those that are making sure everything happens, our connection with the community, all of our sponsorship, the production side of things. It takes an army, and I am so grateful for our team of volunteers that make this happen. 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
2: Well, Breakfast Show family, thank you for a 10 out of 10 kind of week. It was absolutely so much fun. I'll be back on Monday, 6 a.m. for the best way to start your day. And we are going to be in on air, on purpose appeal mode. I cannot wait to see what God is going to do. Till then, take care. Ewan is ready to take care of things from 9 a.m. Here's Paul Coleman with Getting Back to You. 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
1: In this bulletin, Victoria's COVID policy wiping years off prison terms and Iran expanding military control in the Strait of Hormuz. With more, I'm Naomi Millam. The Albanese government is reportedly open to a reversal or amendments on a proposal to tax some discretionary trusts. The Age newspaper is reporting a months-long consultation on trust changes is being planned. The government is, however, expected to attempt to ram through its CGT and negative gearing changes in Parliament by July. It's been revealed tens of thousands of days have been wiped off Victorian prison sentences due to a COVID-19 disruption discount introduced by the Andrews government. The Herald Sun is reporting one prisoner received an almost 15-month deduction from their sentence. Shadow Police Minister Brad Batten says he's not surprised.
2: The Allan Labor government kept this data hidden like they keep all data hidden here in Victoria. It's only in Victoria where you're seeing thousands of years stripped away from sentences for being locked up during COVID in the prison system when we were the longest lockdown state in the country.
1: The reduction in jail terms collectively equates to more than 2,000 years. Primary age students have been encouraged to walk to school today as part of National Walk Safely to School Day. The initiative is to promote a healthy lifestyle and reduce traffic on the roads. The Pedestrian Council's Harold Scrooby says being active before school can improve classroom performance.
3: Walking regularly doesn't just help you physically, it helps you mentally. And there's irrefutable evidence to show that children who walk before school perform better at school.
1: Iran has expanded the no-go zone around the Strait of Hormuz, defying the US to take it. President Donald Trump says he will not give up until the strait is open.
4: We want it open. We want it free. We don't want toll.
5: Can they keep their highly enriched uranium?
4: No. We get the highly enriched. We will get it. We don't need it. We don't want it. We'll probably destroy it after we get it, but we're not going to let them have it.
1: Iran's no-go zone has been expanded into the territorial waters of Oman and the UAE. The US Conference of Catholic Bishops is appealing a court ruling that would require the church to support staff seeking an abortion. The bishops actually supported the Pregnant Workers Fairness Act when the senators who sponsored it assured them it would not cover abortions. But the Biden administration and federal courts then decreed that the church must allow terminations for employees. The bishops' lawyers are seeking protection for the church from the rule that would effectively police the internal speech and even the atmosphere of religious ministries. And Billy Graham's grandson, Will Graham, has preached the gospel to a crowd of more than 21,000 in South Korea. Organisers reported that around 700 participants made commitments to follow Christ during the outreach, which was framed as a call for renewed revival across the country. In NRL, the Canberra Raiders have gone down at home to the Dolphins 30-22. Both sides were missing key personnel to origin duty and injury. In AFL tonight, St Kilda take on Fremantle in Perth. Caleb Sarong will miss the Dockers' attempt at a club record 10th straight win. Sarong out with a calf injury. Meantime, Collingwood skipper Darcy Moore is back in the side for Scott Pendlebury's record-breaking 433rd game tomorrow. And some of Australia's tennis stars have been dealt tough draws for the opening round of next week's French Open. Kimberly Birrell has drawn 5th seed Jessica Pegula. Adam Walton has 6th seed Daniil Medvedev. That's the latest Vision National News. I'm Naomi Miller.
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9: And now across Geelong, Werribee and the Surf Coast, it's the 96.3 four-day forecast.
10: Rain Geelong today, reaching a maximum of 14 with overnight lows of 8 before a top of 16 for your Saturday, and then Sunday max of 14 degrees. Cloudy day expected. Monday, partly cloudy, top of 16 degrees.
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10: You can find these words in the Bible, in Ephesians 2 verse 10. For we are God's handiwork, created in Christ Jesus to do good things, which God prepared in advance for us to do. Ephesians 2, verse 10.
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10: Oh, yes. The countdown has officially begun for your weekend. Your 9 to 5 starting up, or you've just finished the school run. The drop-off, that is, and 100% Christian music continues. Myself, Ewan, here behind the mic. 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

0: 96.3 plays 100% Christian music. The Geelong Cats are back at it again tomorrow at GMHBA against Sydney. And Grian Myers is saying he's either a legend or a bit of an idiot when it comes to playing with an injured knee.
1: There's opinions that it's not good, but physically I feel good that maybe I'm a pioneer in the way this is going in that sense, but maybe I'm an idiot. So we'll just wait and see.
0: Oh, good on him. And 100% Christian music continues to get us closer to the weekend. The footy at GMHBA, so much going on. 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

0: I'm Joy Ravella. I know it's not possible for everyone to make it to church on Sunday mornings, so I'm bringing church to you. We've got worship music, a local Sunday message, morning reflections, and good old banter.
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3: On the 17th of July 2005, American cyclist George Hincapie won a stage of the Tour de France for the first time. George, a competitor in the Tour at least 10 times and is a world-class cyclist. So why has it taken Hincapie so long to win a stage? Because winning is not why Hincapie rides. He told a BBC reporter after his win, "My job is to protect a team leader, and that, in my case, just happens to be Lance. And yes, that's my sole job, to ensure that he comes to no harm, ensure he's in the best possible position, and ensure he's wearing the gold jersey for the seventh time in Paris." George Hincapie has been riding with the champion cyclist Lance Armstrong for 7 years, and his role is to get Armstrong to Paris as the winner. It's a great picture of an attitude more of us need to learn, to give our efforts so that others can do well. It was the example of Jesus, and it's one we should follow.
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0: 96.3 continues 100% Christian music, and that includes We Are Messengers. Darren Mulligan is the lead singer of the band, who was talking about the difficulties he experiences kind of working out what home is as an Irishman when he's over in the States.
1: And it's just the song from a man who's homesick. You know, I'm an Irishman living in Nashville, kind of a stranger in the land, even though this is our home too. And I thought about it, I was like, I'm not sure where home is anymore. Is it Ireland? Is it America? Is it Scotland, where my wife is from? And really, what I found deep down in my soul was this idea that I'm not necessarily a citizen of anywhere, but I am a citizen of heaven. My future, my hope is assured. So in those days where it's hard to move, hard to get out of bed, hard to be me, I remember who I belong to.
0: His track called Halfway Home is playing in 2 minutes. 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Don't go anywhere.
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4: Smoke is a silent killer, which is deadliest at night when you are sleeping. Many people have still not woken up to the fact that smoke alarms give an early warning of fire. It's now law for all homes, including rental properties, to have at least one approved smoke alarm installed, and it's the owner's responsibility, not the tenant's. Failure to install an alarm could result in fines of up to $500, or it could also cost the ultimate price, someone's life.
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6: 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Why? 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
1: Australia's unemployment rate has jumped to its highest level in nearly 5 years. The cost of living pinch coming as energy policy takes centre stage. And New Zealand pitches for Aussie businesses to jump the pond.
0: And the 10 o'clock news bulletin, headlines like that and more, and whatever you need to be updated with, it's coming up for you on 96.3.